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1: This song is called Christ Crucified.

Christ Crucified. It's our brother in Christ, Stevie Hart. God bless him. And I mean that. Lord bless Stevie. He's been a great inspiration to people, his gentle manner. And while he's still with us in body, he's greatly missed at our AIM services. We haven't seen him for a number of weeks now. Not doing so well, I hear. So, Father God, we'll just pray for Stevie Hart that you would strengthen him and lift him. And into your arms we commend him. In Jesus' name. I'm your host, Murray. Privileged to be bringing the gospel radio program just well enough to get here today. A little bit under the weather, so if there's large silences, it's probably because I've hit the mute button and I'm having a coughing fit. But I was inspired to come and share some stuff with you today and keep gospel radio on air, not just on autopilot. Well, we'll be welcoming listeners from the NIRS just shortly in a few seconds. Meantime, Father God, I pray that the words of my mouth and the meditation of my heart be accepted.

for somebody that they know. In Jesus' name we pray. Amen. Well, we are welcoming listeners from the National Indigenous Radio Service to our Gospel Radio program coming out of Waka Waka Country, that's Sherberg in the South Burnett of Queensland.

Johnny Hartford with Turn Your Radio On. He was the author of Gentle On My Mind, which set him up for life, for financial security, after which time he was able to indulge in one of his great passions, which was skippering river boats on the Mississippi, one of John's great pleasures before he passed away. Of course, he was a wonderful banjo and fiddle player, as well as a vocalist and comedian, a man of many parts. We don't know about his faith, but he sadly passed away not long after the concert. It was recorded by the Coen Brothers down from the mountain. You can get that online. I had the DVD of it years ago. I still have it sitting in a box somewhere. Down from the Mountain features some of the best artists of mountain music, or what we call bluegrass or contemporary country music. Some of it's pretty historic stuff, including Ralph Stanley, who we play frequently on this channel. Well, I was just sitting down at home this morning with my coffee, feeling pretty wretched, and watching a video, and then I had a conversation on the phone with a good brother in Christ, and we were talking about certain people around him who had seen him over a number of years, through bad years and much better years, and it drew me to realize my own revelation of God, that God brought to me, that he is real. And the wonderful scripture from Matthew chapter 11, verses 28 to 30, come to me, all you who are weary and heavy laden, and I will give you rest. Take my yoke upon you and learn from me, for I am gentle and humble in heart, and you will find rest for your souls. For my yoke is easy and my burden is light. You may have a different translation to that. That's from the New International Version, which isn't necessarily my favourite version. Come to me, all who are weary and burdened, and I will give you rest. Take my yoke upon you and learn from me, for I'm gentle and humble in heart, and you will find rest for your souls, for my yoke is easy and my burden is light. That's Tree of Life, which is much the same. So God is saying,

I have an answer for you. Through life's many trials, you don't have to keep striving, keep suffering in the manner that you're accustomed. For I have a better way. We call it the way of salvation, redemption, God's great redemptive plan. But we can't come to our Lord and Saviour and find rest. And looking around the world, there's a lot of people who really need some rest. There's times when I feel like I need some rest as well. So we want to pass on a message of hope and redemption, of reconciliation, not just between God and man, but between fellow human beings, family members who are at some kind of enmity with each other. Conflicts all around the shop. And God has a plan for us. God has a better way for us. And we want to encourage people to dig into the Bible, God's scriptures that are a handbook for living. As well as that, to find a congregation, a convocation, a group of people, like-minded people, who are Bible-believing Christians, who can get together and pray together, pray for one another, and pray for the suffering. There's no shortage of suffering to pray for. And sometimes all we have to do is leave it in God's hands and say, Lord, I commit it to you. I don't need to tell you about all the people and their sorrows and their illnesses and their sins and all their suffering, because you already know about it. Father God, we just commit them into your hands. We pray for your mercy. We pray that you will find a way to reach their hardened hearts, in Jesus' name. And we pray through Jesus, because no one comes to the Father except through me, Jesus said. And he's either a liar or he's deluded, or he is God. He is God in human form. He's not in human form at the moment, but or not visible to us. But we can have a conversation with him. And the Holy Spirit and God the Father, who are all one. It's beyond the scope of me and certainly this program to be able to explain what's known as the Trinity, the triunal God, Father, Son, and Holy Spirit, or Holy Ghost as it was once called. I can remember going to Sunday school and Bible school and Bible class and church as a child and as a teenager briefly into my teens at a Presbyterian church, and they never really talked about the Holy Ghost at all. It's probably too scary, the term ghost back then. Started conjuring up all sorts of supernatural, nefarious beings. But talking to my brother on the phone this morning, my brother in Christ, who we share a lot of stuff together, and he was sharing some of the sadnesses of family and close friends and associates who are really struggling in life, particularly struggling with sin and with addictions, substance abuse, and if not out-and-out crime, then fringe criminal activity. And they say to him, oh, it's all very well for you,
you know. I can't do what you do. And out of this came the thought of that that message from Jesus, "Come to me, all who are weary and burdened, and I will give you rest. Take my yoke upon you and learn from me. For I'm gentle and humble in heart, and you will find rest for your souls. For my yoke is easy and my burden is light." What a God to offer that. The only one through whom you can approach God. "Come to me. My yoke is easy and my burden is light." And I want to remind any scoffers, anyone who says that it's all very well for you. You may not realise, but I wasn't born a follower of Jesus. I've lived more than half of my adult life as a unbeliever, even a mocker at times. So I do know what it's like. I want people to take this to heart. I know what it's like to live in both worlds. And not just for me, but I believe once you have passed from one life into another, if you really get it, there's no choice and there will be no regrets. Whatever you have to sacrifice to pass into this other life is, to quote the Bible, is as filthy rags, that you actually want nothing to do with those things of your past life. Not to say we don't have a struggle getting rid of bad habits, even some wrong belief systems. But we just need to come to him and pray and receive his rest.

0: Alison Krauss and
1: New Woolworth
0: and band and sorry, and choir. The first choir, Baptist choir of Kentucky, Tennessee, somewhere down there. And that rendition of that is actually on Down from the Mountain. If you want to check out some really great country music from the Bible Belt of USA, that's some fine performances as well as a good Christian message. Down from the Mountain. Now, if I've had a couple of scriptures sent to me. We're going to have a look at 1 Corinthians from chapter 9. We'll get on to our chapter a day shortly, but I don't think my voice is going to hold out to get us through that. We might do a little bit of a roundup of it. 1 Corinthians chapter 9. From verse 24 through to the end. Do you not know that in a stadium the runners all run, but only one receives the prize? Run in such a way that you may win. Every competitor exercises self-control in all respects. They do it to receive a perishable crown, but we do it to receive an imperishable one. So I, Paul, that is, so I run in this way, not aimlessly. So I box in this way, not beating the air. Rather, I punish my body and bring it into submission, so that after I've preached to others, I myself will not be disqualified. Well, thank you for that, brother. That's sort of speaking to me at this immediate moment. I punish my body. It's a little bit of a punishment to rise from bed and all my comfy lazy boy chair to come and spend time with a listener, but I felt a strong pulling about an hour ago to get up to the radio station and deliver some messages. So bless all our listeners. I just pray for our listeners. Father God, we give you thanks for the National Indigenous Radio Service and for Cherbourg Radio and the Cherbourg Shire Council who support what we're doing here in Baramba or Cherbourg Shire, particularly Gospel Radio on Cherbourg Radio. Father, I pray for all our listeners. I pray that there would be an eagerness of heart to hear not just the music, not just the lyrics of the music, but something in the message that would impact them and cause them to look a little harder, a little closer at your word, Lord. For you know my heart, and you know that my heart with Gospel Radio is for people to come to know you more, which is to love you more. To know him is to love him. So seek him out with all your heart and all your mind and all your strength. In Jesus' name, we pray for our listeners. Amen. So I want people to realise I know what it's like to live in both worlds, and there is no choice for me, no regrets. I would never want to turn back. And for the person on the outside looking into this Christian realm, it looks far too costly. It looks like they would have to give up every pleasure that they have. But I know the pleasures of life as they were, and they grew strangely dumb as I realised that my life really didn't have any meaning. And I was fortunate to receive an invitation to go along to a series of videos where we'd sit around in a group and watch a 30-minute video talking about who Jesus was, what the evidence is for him existing, for him having died on a cross, having been resurrected, that the words of God, both the Old Testament and the New Testament, the Gospels, the letters, Revelation, the evidence that we had, or that we have, that these things can be trusted. And we discovered that the Dead Sea Scrolls had nothing to say about the New Testament, because the Dead Sea Scrolls all predated the arrival of Jesus to this world in bodily form. But all the Old Testament had been transmitted, had been meticulously handwritten down on scrolls and papyrus, and were completely accurate. Some of the Dead Sea Scrolls predated Jesus by 200 years, and words that had been written 2,500 and as much as 3,500 years ago had, through to 200 BC, been accurately preserved. And then when they were uncovered from a cave, everything that had continued to be transmitted down through the ages into different languages was entirely accurate and trustworthy. So we're putting it out there that God's word is entirely trustworthy. If you doubt me, prove me wrong. Here's the challenge. There's $1 million somewhere. If you can prove that God's word is not trustworthy. You're on Gospel Radio. And over the last week, in a chapter a day, the chapters we've been looking at have come from 1 Thessalonians 5. We'll go there right now. First Thessalonians, the last chapter of 1 Thessalonians, chapter 5. And Paul is commending the church of Thessalonica. Keep watch for the day of the Lord. You have no need for anything to be written to you, for you yourselves know very well that the day of the Lord comes like a thief in the knife, in the night. A thief in the night, not a knife. When they're saying shalom and safety, sudden destruction comes upon them like a woman having birth pains in the womb. There is no way they'll escape. But you, brothers and sisters, are not in the dark, so that the day might overtake you like a thief, for you are all sons of light, sons of day, we're not of night or of darkness. Paul really commends the Thessalonian church. He has little, if anything, to correct them on. So very much an encouragement, certainly a certain amount of clarification. And then finally, Paul in the end of 1 Thessalonians 5, seeks prayer and supplication and staying firm, rejoicing always, praying constantly, and in everything giving thanks, for this is God's will for you in Christ Jesus. And not to quench the Spirit, Do not despise prophetic messages, but test all things, hold fast to what is good, keep away from every kind of evil. And then finally, brothers and sisters, pray for us. The grace of our Lord Jesus be with you. And then on Tuesday, the reading was from 2 Thessalonians. So this is the second letter that he wrote to this church. And chapter 1 concerns troubles from an eternal perspective. We ought to always thank God for you, brothers and sisters, as is appropriate, because your faithfulness grows wonderfully and the love of each one of you for one another continually increases. His encouragement that you're doing it right. Therefore, we ourselves boast of you among the communities of God about your perseverance and faithfulness through all the persecutions and troubles you endure. Yeah. So this cheerfulness and strength through adversity, because we know this is what we are going to face and are facing. It's evidence of the righteous judgment of God that you may be considered worthy of the kingdom of God, for which indeed you are suffering. For after all, it's right in the sight of God to pay back trouble to those who trouble you, and relief to you who suffer trouble along with us. At the revelation of the Lord Jesus from heaven with his mighty angels and flaming fire, he will command judgment on those who do not know God and do not heed the good news of our Lord Jesus. So, yeah, for those who do not heed God, judgment will fall upon them. They will pay the price of eternal ruin away from the presence of the Lord. Yeah, having known the presence of God, to actually have that taken away, to have no presence of God, that would be loss. So we want you to seek out God's presence, not demand it. It's a privilege to expect it. Expect it when we are most in need of the encouragement of his presence. On that day when he comes to be glorified among his saints and marveled at by all who have believed, because our testimony to you was believed. With this in mind, we pray for you constantly that God may consider you worthy of the calling and fulfill with power every good desire and work of faith, so the name of our Lord Jesus may be glorified in you, and you in him, in keeping with the grace of our God and the Lord Jesus Christ. They're quite short chapters. It's 2 Thessalonians chapter 1. Give my voice a break, and your ears a break from my voice. And here's one we haven't had. Come, Jesus, come.

0: Indigenous Broadcasting with Round 19 for the 2026 AFL Premiership season as Richmond take on Hawthorn live from Wurundjeri Lands at the MCG with your callers Ron Rogers and Peter Cardamone with today's expert commentary from Caitlin Ashmore. 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It's Richmond taking on Hawthorn from Wurundjeri Lands live at the MCG for the 2026 AFL Premiership season for AFL Indigenous Broadcasting. Broadcast throughout the nation by the National Indigenous Radio Service.
1: Well, welcome to wherever you're listening right around Australia. Welcome to the MCG. It's Sunday afternoon football. It's a beautiful day in Melbourne. Plenty of blue sky. And fair to say, it's been a bit chilly overnight, but the sun is shining and we are looking forward to Richmond taking on Hawthorn this afternoon. One of three AFL matches to complete round 19. We're really getting towards the nitty-gritty and the end of the season. And, maybe just a hint of spring in the air today, with the sun shining on a beautiful, picturesque MCG. My name's Ron Rogers. I'll bring in the team very shortly, but first and foremost, I'd like to acknowledge, pay our respects to the traditional owners of the lands here at the Melbourne Cricket Ground. Of course, we're on Wurundjeri land. Also like to acknowledge and pay our respects to all elders past, present and emerging, and to wherever this broadcast is being heard right across Australia and around the world on the World Wide Web. Joining me in commentary this afternoon in our pre-game, of course, brought to you by our proud sponsors, the AFL, Champion Data and the Community Broadcasting Foundation, calling all the action with me, Peter Cardamone. G'day, Pete.
2: G'day, Ronnie. Hi, everyone. It's a beautiful day for footy, Ronnie. I've got to say, today is a day where you're right, a little bit of spring in the air. There's a little bit of a cloud, maybe a little bit cool in Melbourne, but perfect day for footy at the MCG. Looking forward to seeing Hawthorn live as we get to the pointy end. We know that they're a team that's going to shape the top six, maybe the top four, Ronnie. And today, I look at today for them as being a percentage booster, let's be quite frank. And for Richmond, I look at them as let's stop the bleeding when it gets a little bit difficult. And I think that'll be Adam Uze's plan today. But Sam Mitchell, Newcomb and Sicily, their leaders, I feel today is a real important day for Hawthorn. Percentage of 114, you'd want that up around 120 by the time you finish today. And at the moment, they're currently six with 11 wins, five losses. But a big day for the Hawks, Ronnie, no doubt.
1: Yeah, they're expected to win and win pretty solidly, you would be thinking, for Richmond. If you're a Tigers supporter, you'd be hoping they can put up a good showing and be competitive and then just see what happens after that. But Hawthorn will be looking for a big win this afternoon. The other games in round 19 to complete this round, the Gold Coast Suns host the Western Bulldogs at People First Stadium on the Gold Coast a little later this afternoon. And then this evening at Marvel Stadium, just up the road from where we are at the MCG, it's the Bombers and the Giants. In that particular game, the Giants will go in very short favourites and expected to win. But their form's been very hard to get a line on. They are very good when they are very good, and when they are not very good, they seem to struggle, Pete. And I've had a hard time sort of getting an idea where they're at, really, the GWS.
2: Yeah, look, you're right. I mean, they kicked 14 goals, a VFL-AFL record against Brisbane Lions up at NG Stadium. And then, you know, they come up against Essendon today. That, you know, not surprisingly, they'll probably blow Essendon out of the water. They'll win by 10 goals. Everyone will have their chest out, Ronnie, and they'll think we're on the right track. But the Bombers are as bad as we've ever seen. But, you know, we talk about GWS, they're the girl that you want to love, but once you've got them, you don't know if you want to be with them forever, Ronnie. I don't know what it is with GWS. Is that right? Even Nicky Denner's thinking that. You know, yeah. It's true though, Ronnie.
1: Yeah, no, I understand what you're saying.
2: Because they're that wow factor where you go, my God, they're beautiful. And once you've got them, you just go, oh, I don't know if I love them anymore. I just want to fling. I don't know, Ronnie. That's how I feel about GWS.
1: Well, we're going to find out a bit more about them later this afternoon. But, of course, here this afternoon, it is 17th place Richmond, who have had just the two wins and 15 losses thus far, taking on 6th place Hawthorn
3: 11 wins, 5 losses and 1 draw. So we know the Hawks are very good. They are expected to figure prominently in the finals. And if they are to do that, they should not have too much trouble in dispatching a pretty young and inexperienced Richmond outfit here this afternoon. Bounce time, 1:10, so we're about 35 minutes away from the opening sortie here in this match. What sort of crowd do you think we'll get today, Peter?
2: Probably 40, 45,000. I think they'll come out. It's been a big fun run today in Melbourne, so difficult to get here. So if you're listening to the AFL, if you're on the AFL app and you're listening to our broadcast, please be aware that all the car parks are closed. So if you've got a car space like we had underground, Ronnie, and we still got lost down there, it's going to be difficult to find a car space. But, yeah, about, I reckon, 40, 45,000. We know that Richmond, their supporters are, they're very loyal, Ronnie. And Hawthorn know that, you know, potentially could be an easy kill. So I think both of them will come out, especially pointing into the season. I think most people are looking at Hawthorn going, well, you know, they're actually good to watch. Watson's great to watch. Marbior, Charles.
3: I just call him Marbior.
2: Marbior.
3: Yeah.
2: So I just call him Two Phones.
3: Yes.
2: So in the end, I think there's plenty to like about Hawthorn. There's one bloke today I reckon that might just kick a bag, and I've got to say I might have been a little bit critical of him over time, and he's been everyone's, you know, go-to. If Hawthorn battled, they, you know, sometimes you'd have a bit of a dig at him. But I think Mitch, I think Lewis up forward, a day
3: Mitch
2: today.
3: Lewis?
2: Yep. I've got a feeling that he just might come out and kick a bag today.
3: Get amongst it?
2: Yeah, I think so. You know, there's a little bit of chew on the ground, early game. You know, there's a fair bit of from the northern grandstand as the sun goes over, and there's a bit of shade. I think, you know, there's a little bit of dew, and for a forward, the hands will be sticky. Yeah, I'm looking forward to seeing how Mitch Lewis goes
3: now,
2: against an opposition that I don't think is at their best.
3: I know we're not allowed to speak out against the AFL. We're not meant to because it's part of our arrangement.
2: So what are you saying, Ronnie? Are you going to?
3: Absolutely.
2: Yeah, right.
3: 3 weeks for Fogarty from Adelaide. Ridiculous. Now, I'm a Swan supporter, and I didn't like Harry Cunningham getting hurt, don't get me wrong.
2: Yeah.
3: But under the guidelines, it's considered high, you know, heavy contact because you got concussed, blah, blah, blah. Reckless. Don't be so.
2: Yep.
3: Three weeks is the penalty that's been handed down by the MRO.
2: So, Ronnie, I'll be honest. I haven't seen the incident.
3: Oh.
2: I'm sorry.
3: Well, Cunningham took possession of the ball. Fogarty went to tackle him.
2: Mm-hmm.
3: Cunningham was partly his own worst enemy because he dropped low to get under the tackle or get away from the tackle.
2: Mm-hmm.
3: Fogarty's got him with an arm across the neck, it looked like to me, but I'm not sure. Anyway, Harry Cunningham concussed, got taken from the ground, played no further part in the game.
2: Yep.
3: Fogarty's been given a 3-match penalty. Now, there was no malice in it. It was just a tackling. It's a wet, slippery night.
2: Has that been taken into account?
3: Well,
2: obviously not.
3: All they look at is the guidelines for the penalty.
2: Yeah, so high,
3: careless
2: concussion,
3: or whatever, or reckless.
2: Yeah, so then they've gone, right, oh, it's in that 3 to 4.
3: Yeah.
2: So we'll bring it back to 3 with an early plea?
3: No, it was just 3. Take it or leave it. Now, I'll be stunned if the Crows don't appeal because, to me, it's a 1-weeker at most. I really don't think it should be anything.
2: So,
3: I know you're not allowed to get blokes around the head, but, I mean, this we're talking a tackling action that on a wet, slippery night, you know.
2: So where's common sense? Is that what you're trying?
3: Exactly
2: so,
3: right.
2: Yeah, you see, you so
3: the Swans players didn't remonstrate with Fogarty after the contact.
2: Okay.
3: So it's not as if they thought it was out of line or, you know, it was just the tackling. How many times do we see players get caught high tackling? You know, I mean, it happens all the time.
2: So was the game at the stage, Ronnie, where, you know, during the call, and we're blessed we've called together for a long time, but today we're going to see a lot of football from Richmond that's going to be pushed from one half-back flank to the other, back to this one, back to that one, from the Shane Warne stand side to the broadcast side, which is a northern halfback flank, and it's keepings off. So we're at a stage now, it's very similar to football, as in the world game. It's very similar to basketball. It's very similar to hockey from a defence point of view. Attacking, when are we going to get to a stage, Ronnie, where there's going to be non-contact? Because how can you give someone 3 weeks, based on your description, on a wet night where, you know, the players, the teammates have Cunningham didn't come in and get shirty and support their teammate. They just felt it was a footy act. So a footy act for me is, well, that's exactly what it is. There's no malice.
3: No.
2: It's a footy act.
3: Yeah.
2: And based on the conditions, you've got to give the player the benefit of the doubt.
3: We're 5 weeks from the end of the season. If Fogarty gets 3 weeks, now Isaac Rankin got suspended, I think, late last year, and it really put a hole in their,
2: yeah, they did,
3: their finals run. That was a completely different issue.
2: Yeah, that's right.
3: But for me, like I said, I mean, I think 3 weeks is an excessive amount of time. Now, they want to make an example, and I don't really know what it achieves, but because you're still going to tackle. And if it's, we don't, let's be honest, we don't have a lot of wet footy anymore. It's not something we see a lot of. But anyway, I think a week would be plenty. I'm sure the Crows will take it further. I'll be surprised if they don't. And we'll see how it plays out. Now, we saw one with Billy Frampton.
2: Got off.
3: I don't think this is dissimilar. So, in as much as it's a tackling act, and I don't think there was anything, I mean, as we'd say in the old days, dirty in it. It was just one of those things. So time will tell. We'll find out whether the Crows are going to take it further, but I think they will.
2: Hey, Ronnie, winners over the weekend, round 19. It all started Thursday night. Footy, Cats defeated St Kilda.
3: Well, they bounced back, didn't they?
2: Well, they did bounce back, but what about St Kilda? The big story is that Geelong made seven changes. The big story is that Geelong made seven changes, brought in guys that were playing really good footy in the reserves. Myers was one of them.
3: Polkinghorne.
2: That's a find.
3: Yep.
2: Like, seriously, where's he from?
3: Yeah. No.
2: Are they hiding him?
3: Yes. Well, they seem to be able to do it, Geelong. Bring these guys in.
2: Have they had him in a submarine in the Barwon River, Ronnie, for the last 2 years, and they've hidden him?
3: Well, he can play a bit.
2: My goodness. What about his hands one-on-one against, who did they
3: Wilkie.
2: Beat? Oh, Wilkie. What about that grab? That's old school one-on-one. I love that. So for me, I'm feeling that Geelong have found someone, and that's great. But also, I love the fact that they backed themselves in. They made changes, and they've come out and beat a team that has their back to the wall in St Kilda. They were fighting for a final spot, St Kilda, and they served that garbage up, Ronnie.
3: Well, they weren't terrible, but they weren't good enough anyway. And 27 points to the Cats. We know, regardless of which 22 or 23 take the field at Cardinia Park, they're always hard to beat down there.
2: Yeah, they are.
3: So I wasn't surprised Geelong bounced back to the winners list, but it was probably a surprise in as much as they did it reasonably comfortably, considering, as you said, there was no Jeremy Cameron. One of their players got hurt early in the game and went off and didn't return. And then Holmes was hurt later in the game.
2: Yeah, and he's out for the remainder of the year, Ronnie.
3: Yeah.
2: He broke an ankle.
3: Big loss.
2: Huge loss. And it was just another footy act where...
3: Yeah, tackling act.
2: Oh, it was just bizarre. Yep. And, you know, he's going to miss the remainder of the year. What a huge loss. And if there's one player that Coach Scott wouldn't want to lose... Because I always say, even when we played, and even in this great game of 2026 of AFL footy, there's one thing you can't buy, is the leg speed and ability to hit a target when you're running flat out with the footy. And that's what he was good at. He would change the shape of the game quickly, Holmes, where he could take a bounce, he could have his head down for a split second, look up, put the afterburners on, burn the bloke, the tackler, and still be able to hit a target 40, 50 metres away. Very hard to replace him, Ronnie. I think their premiership chances now are gone based on Max Holmes's exit for the remainder of the year.
3: Between him and Cameron, it's certainly going to make it very hard.
2: You can't win. So, best, let's just pack things up.
3: Oh.
2: Let's pack it up.
3: I don't write them off, but I'm going to...
2: Pack it up, Ronnie.
3: It's going to be difficult. Friday night, it was Sydney and Adelaide. We spoke briefly about...
2: 8-point game. Adelaide, brilliant.
3: Yeah, look, the Swans, to me, they don't have...
2: Well, you're a
3: Swans
2: fan.
3: They're not quite there. They're not quite there, Sydney.
2: So, Charlie Kuhner, are you critical? I think he's had a...
3: It wasn't the sort of night for big forwards anyway.
2: I think he's had a great year, Ronnie.
3: Yeah, he has. No.
2: You give me 50 goals at round 19, and leading the Coleman, by the way. Give me 50 goals, round 19, any player, and they take him tomorrow.
3: the Swans have got a brilliant midfield. We know how good Heaney and Warner and Errol Goulden and these guys are, but, I mean, they fall down a little bit up forward.
2: Yeah.
3: I know Kurno, and he had some support, but I think they rely heavily on Heaney and Chad Warner to kick goals.
2: Yeah, midfield goals.
3: Adelaide had a wider spread. Well, Marty's out. He's been injured. So.
2: Yeah, he has. And you know, if he's in the team, then he takes up a big body, and that's where they don't get double teamed. Kurno doesn't get double teamed. When he's one on one, I mean, the week before, he was brilliant against Fremantle. You've got to give him credit where it's due. He was outstanding against Fremantle, and they lost.
3: Yeah. Okay. I don't think the conditions were suitable for him anyway. In the end, Adelaide 16-point winners. Other matches, Fremantle got a bit of a fright from Port, but they got the job done.
2: You know what I loved about Port Adelaide? Half-time, and I was listening to the broadcast on another station, and I've got to say, at half-time when Port Adelaide led by 12 points, I didn't think they'd win even at half-time, right? And in the end, it was proven right. But I loved the fact that Port Adelaide supporters stood as one and thought, this is our next crop of players coming through. We're happy with their effort. So for me, Ronnie, I reckon there's two halves. Port Adelaide supporters got to see some of their kids play really good footy against the best team and by far the best team in the comp. And then the Port Adelaide supporters and Fremantle supporters and the AFL lovers, we got to see a team that's really, they are three games clear in the ladder, and they showed it in the second half, Ronnie. So I think it was a bit of a win-win for both teams.
3: Other games, Melbourne defeated North Melbourne at Marvel Stadium. North showed a bit.
2: No, they're pathetic, Ronnie. And I don't say that lightly. I don't like saying that North Melbourne are pathetic. And I played...
3: I don't agree with that.
2: Well, I think they're ordinary, Ronnie. And I think it's a time where, you know, the heat's got to be put on... Clarkson, I'm serious. They're just not good enough, Ronnie. And
3: they're better than they were 2 years ago.
2: Yeah, I know. But, well, right now...
3: Are they improving enough with this group to go further?
2: No.
3: You don't think?
2: No. I've seen enough the last 2 or 3 weeks. My best mate follows North Melbourne. My future son-in-law follows North Melbourne. I've got a soft spot for them because my close mates, et cetera, follow them. But I'll tell you now, they're more frustrating than Essendon. You know why? Because they're paying good money for a lot of people. I'm sick of hearing how good their kids are. And they've recruited, you know, experienced players. So there's got to be there's a mindset that's not right, Ronnie. I'm sorry.
3: Other winners, Collingwood too good for Carlton.
2: And by the way, take nothing away from Melbourne. Another good win.
3: Yeah, and Melbourne well done. Continue to link up the wins.
2: Yep.
3: Collingwood too good for Carlton last night.
2: Yeah, look. In the end, they were. I didn't see it, but I've watched the highlights this morning, and they just did what they had to do. It was, I wouldn't
3: pretty
2: say...
3: Pretty workmanlike?
2: Yeah, it was workmanlike, and I would say that their coach would be extremely happy with the fact that they got the 4 points. I thought it was a danger game for Collingwood,
3: yeah,
2: and most people did. So they had a few players out too. So in the end, I felt it was an 8-pointer for Collingwood. The Blues, as much as they've lost 2 in a row, they haven't been disgraced. You know, I would say right now, I don't think Josh Fraser's the right person. I think he's been quite clear with that. But, I think Collingwood are on the right track. I don't think Collingwood can win a flag. I don't think they're good enough to win a flag, and I don't think they're good enough to go deep into the finals. But I think they're good enough to shape the top 10, but that's about it. And they might sneak in.
3: And the game in the West last night, the West Coast Eagles put up a pretty good show against the reigning back-to-back Premier.
2: Yeah.
3: In the end, Brisbane got home by 4 goals.
2: Yeah, again, you know, very similar to the Port Adelaide Docker game, where you'd expect Port Adelaide at home to be really competitive. They were. You'd expect West Coast Eagles to be, you know, really competitive at Optus. They were. But they weren't good enough. But there's plenty of good signs. And I like the fact that Brisbane Lions, so early in the season, Brisbane probably would have lost that, Ronnie. They were challenged and they responded. I like it. So they're on the right track. So big ticks, 4. Geelong, big tick. 2 big ticks for Adelaide. 2 big ticks for the Dockers. They were challenged. They won. 2 big ticks for Melbourne. A tick for Collingwood. They did what they needed to do. But I like to. I'd give Brisbane probably the best win of the round, because the West Coast Eagles, they're going to be quite dangerous over the next 4 to 5 weeks for the remainder of the season, Ronnie. So, well done. And the contenders are starting to flex the muscles.
3: All right, well, we've got to completely divert for a moment because brought to you by the NBN and the National Indigenous Radio Service, we have the NBN joining us to help give people a clearer understanding of what the NBN can do for you across Australia. To tell us all about it, Chris Johnson caught up with NBN Ambassador Shay Cockatoo Collins during the week to talk all things NBN.
4: 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Welcome, Shay, again. 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
5: Last time we spoke about positioning the router or modem in a central position where most activities take in place, you know, with kids doing Wi-Fi, smartphone, all of that, not positioning it behind a brick wall or a fish tank. And just being smart about those types of things. And that's where we passed on the NBN website for those types of tips. And there's some great tips up there, like underestimating the importance of your home equipment, again, where to put things, setting equipment up to fail. That's what we don't want people to do. One of the big things also is the aging of equipment and expecting old gear to hit new speeds. Because in the last year or two, we've allowed an increase in speeds from a download speed, a minimum of 100 megabytes per second, up to, and this is through the Accelerate Grape program for NBN, program for many will accelerate wholesale download speeds up to 500 megabytes per second, and that's a significant higher speed. So that's what we want people to have the experience that they pay for.
4: Excellent. We're talking with Shay Cockatoo Collins, NBN Ambassador on the National Indigenous Radio Service here. How can MOB be empowered, Shay, with home internet connection and understand what connectivity options are available to the MOB out there in those remote areas?
5: Well, no, I'm glad you said that. In many cases, Chris, people think the most affordable is for them. You know, in my own case, I've got an RSP and I know that I've got three boys that, you know, might have friends or mates. Delvin and I use that same system. Can you believe this? You can have up to 20 different smart devices at home that can take a drain on that internet speed. Even knowing maybe 4, 5, 6 devices can slow down your system. So it depends on what you're willing to pay for. Again, in my experience, a lot of them, particularly in the remote communities, they'll spend, we've seen, up to $400 per month on prepaid, which is extraordinary. You know, that money could be spent for better things. So a Wi-Fi system at home will cost you maybe a fourth, maybe less than that. But again, MOB need to, and this is what we're doing today, we're trying to inform people or give people information so they can make an informed decision for their own household. If you know what you can use and what people are going to use within your household, you can work out what's best for you.
4: That's a great insight, Shay. 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And we'll talk in the weeks to come again, Shay. And as again, like all weeks, it's always good to hear your voice, brother. Talk soon.
5: You too, Chrissy. Okay. See you guys.
0: This is Round 19 for AFL Indigenous Broadcasting for the 2026 AFL Premiership season. With Richmond taking on Hawthorn, live from Wurundjeri lands at the MCG. 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With Ron Rogers, Peter Cardamone and Caitlin Ashmore.
3: Great to have your company wherever you're listening, right around Australia, all around the world. We are at the MCG It is AFL Round 19, and our match for broadcast is Richmond hosting Hawthorn. The umpires are just coming out, and the banners are being put on display by the cheer squads, who do an amazing job. Now, Caitlin Ashmore, we're not sure whether she's held up in traffic or what's happening with Caitlin, but we're hoping she's not too far away.
2: She'll be fine, Ronnie.
3: And the umpire's card is in resplendent light blue today. Do you like the light blue?
2: Yeah, we do. And I also have Nick Jankowski, number one. Nick, we call him Big Nico. Number 10, Robert O'Gorman. Number 19, Alex Wetton. And number 36, Andrew Adair. They're the umpires in control today. Hey, congratulations to Dion Prestia, 250th game. Taken at number 9 in the 2010 draft. He's got a great story. I wouldn't say, what do they call him? The meatball, don't they? He's been an amazing player, loyal for the Richmond Footy Club. I believe he played at the Gold Coast as well early in his career. So, yeah, I've got to say a big congratulations. I reckon he also played in maybe one or two premierships. I reckon he played in two. Thank you, Ronnie. I'm all over it today. I've got to say I'm up and about. But, yeah, big congratulations to Dion Prestia from the Laidlaw area, and has carved out an amazing career, been a very loyal servant of the Richmond Footy Club, also the Gold Coast Suns early in their early days. So well done to him. And today we're going to be here front and square to see the 250th game for Dion Prestia for the Tigers.
3: Absolutely. And, of course, the other thing is he's had some soft tissue issues of recent times, but when he's fit and firing, he's a real asset to the Tigers. Let's hope he goes well today. As the Hawks break the banner and run out onto the ground, half the ground in bright sunshine, the other half just in shade this early part of the day. But we are expecting, a reasonable sort of a crowd here at the MCG today to see Richmond take on Hawthorn. Of course, Hawks are very short or very strongly fancied to win the game fairly easily. What do we expect from Tommy Lynch today? Because he's had a bit of a mixed bag of recent times. Yeah. His accuracy in front of goal hasn't been great, but it's a good day for key forwards. It's bright, sunny, and still, hopefully, he can get amongst the goals today.
2: Well, he's got a good defence. He's going to have to go hard up against Ronnie and Sicily, Barras, Hardwick, Impey, Mraz, and Battle. I mean, no disrespect to young Mraz, who wears number 21 for Hawthorn, but the other five guys that I mentioned, I mean, that's a proper defence. I mean, that's a premiership contender defence led by Barras and Sicily deep near the opposition goal square. So he's not going to get it easy. Probably one thing I will say today is they really need Lafau, Mansell, Prestia and Campbell to wreak havoc at ground level. I mean, Lafau's a big body, but also does a pretty good job when the footy hits the ground. But the inclusion of Laidlaw, I think, is important, Ronnie. That's where, Hardwick, I reckon, will get the job on him. I reckon Barras will go to Lafau. Sicily will go to Lynch. Jarman Impey will go to Campbell. I reckon Mraz will play on Prestia, and Battle will go to Mansell to try and, play that tall against a little bit small and probably control things in the air. But I've just got a feeling that Richmond will be competitive for a half. But, yeah, right now, to answer your question, I want to see Tom Lynch push right up the ground, because he's got a magnificent tank, as we know. But as we get older, Ronnie, he hasn't got the ability to get back and hurt him when, they're kicked into Pagan's paddock, for an example. So, yeah, I'm looking forward to Laidlaw getting amongst it today. Good to see him back. I'm looking forward to seeing how he goes today against a really good defence. But, again, it's going to start in the midfield, as we know. Ward's been great. Taranto's had a good year. Morrison on a wing for Hawthorn. We know he's a really good player. D'Ambrosio against Retzko. Again, young fella from Richmond gets an opportunity to come up against one of the informed wingmen of the competition. But as we know, Ronnie, D'Ambrosio really works hard defensively, but boy, can he hurt you if he goes forward to the ball and delivering the ball to Lewis, Watson, Gungston. I think there's going to be, it's going to be a good day for footy. But importantly, to answer your question about Lynch, we need him up around half forward, because we know he can kick a long goal too, Ronnie. So it's going to be about his work rate. And today, well, we're going to see how it goes early in the game. He's got a good defence he's up against.
3: With Layla, I think They've said early in the week that he'll play limited minutes because of his preparation.
2: Well, then why don't they play him in the reserves?
3: Well, I don't know, but they're going to play him. He's not going to be going 110%, I wouldn't think. They'll try and manage him to a certain extent. To see him back playing footy is important.
2: Yeah, it is.
3: And I'm looking forward to see whether Lefau and Lynch can work a little bit better in tandem than they've done perhaps of recent weeks. And we'll see how that works out for Hawthorn, I suppose.
2: So, go on. Ronnie, see, Lefau for me, is a really good competitor. You know who I reckon their best player is? Bolter.
3: He's a good player, play at either end.
2: Well, and the thing is, he can go on the ruck, which you don't want him to, but I really think that Bolter is a guy that he could play as their key forward, and when Lynch retires, I think Bolter could make a real name for himself as being a key forward. I think he's got the ability to kick 50, 60 goals a year.

0: you want him to be able to play four quarters. But playing him at the MCG against Hawthorn, against a really good defence or a really good midfield, sometimes I just wonder, Ronnie, why they don't just play him in the reserves, get a full game into him, and then bring him back for the last four games of the season. I wouldn't say rock hard fit, but yeah, to answer your question, looking forward to seeing Leilu, but I want to see Bolter spend more time up forward because he's a big body and I love it. Hey, so
1: hang on, before you go, we're going to take a break.
0: What?
1: Yes, we're going to take a break. We're going to come back. Caitlin Ashmore has just joined us in the box.
0: Oh, I see.
1: And we'll get the latest from Caitlin very shortly.
0: I reckon she's had a cashy early. She's done a cashy job for some AFLW thing, and she's got cash in her pocket.
1: Well, if she's got cash, she's better spread it around. That's all I'll say. On that note, we'll take a break. We'll come back, and we'll have Caitlin Ashmore and, of course, the opening bounce as well here between Richmond and Hawthorn, who are both out on the arena and ready to go in bright sunshine here at the MCG. 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
2: Let's talk. 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
8: 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With Richmond taking on Hawthorn, live from Wurundjeri Lands at the MCG. 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
1: Welcome back to the MCG. It's Round 19. It's Richmond and Hawthorn. Speaking of Hawthorn, our expert commentator this afternoon has joined us, Caitlin Ashmore, current Hawk in the AFLW and, of course, former Lion and Kangaroo. Good afternoon to you.
9: Hello, I've been very excited to come. I saw your boys' names.
0: So good.
9: Yeah, what a day for
1: me. No one gets excited to see us anymore, I can tell you. So it's very nice that you're so kind.
9: Well, when there's a across the face call, I
1: yes. Yeah. Good on you.
0: Now, Ronnie, have you told Katie what's happened?
1: About?
0: You got a big tattoo on your arm?
1: No.
9: No way.
0: He has. He's got a big
1: tattoo. No, I haven't. He's just being silly.
9: Well, give us a look.
1: No, yes. How have you been?
9: I've been really good.
1: We haven't seen you for a little while.
9: I know. I've missed you guys.
0: Yeah, we've missed
1: you. Tell us about the Hawks and the AFLW. You just spoke off air momentarily and said you had a practice match. Where and when and against who?
9: Yeah, we've had a couple of practice matches now. We had Bulldogs last week, Saints yesterday. And it's just nice to get a hit
1: was
9: out.
1: Was it down at Moorabbin or where was that?
9: No, at KCC, our house. We're Sydney next week and then we're back at home against Richmond. So. Yeah, it's been really nice to put together everything. I'm sick of playing each other, so it's good to play in opposition.
1: I never used to play in those intra-club games.
0: Didn't you, Ronnie?
9: You don't even need to tell me.
0: I used to bully all the reserves players.
1: Oh, that'd
0: fantastic.
1: Be right.
0: Fantastic. One of the great feelings. Yeah. You kick three or four against one of the blokes who just couldn't play.
1: Did you used to pat them on the head? Like
0: no, I never did that, Ronnie.
9: No, I can't stand that.
0: No, that's not nice, is it?
1: Well, it's against the rules now, of course. And personally, how are you travelling your body? When we know you had some Achilles troubles last year.
9: I don't want to say that dirty word. But
1: No, how's it all coming together?
9: No, my body's so good. I feel, I'm just really happy at the moment. So everything in life's good and, playing good footy. So, hopefully it rolls into the season.
1: And what about the mundane 5-day working week? Are you back teaching? What are you doing with yourself?
9: Well, it was school holidays a couple of weeks ago.
1: That's right.
9: I haven't got back yet. And then, obviously, we travel, I think, this Thursday for the Friday game. So, probably not for another couple of weeks, but I'm happy to work if they want me to because I just love, seeing the kids and getting out of the footy world.
1: What about the AFLW season proper? Gets underway, 5 weeks or so, is it?
9: Yeah, it's about that, 4 or 5 weeks away. Four,
0: well,
9: yeah.

0: in August?
1: Yeah. Oh, yeah, mid to late August. Yeah. We've got a couple of, I think, Carlton and St Kilda play the week before us as a doubleheader.
2: Yep.
1: So that'll launch our season. And then, yeah, we play Melbourne Thursday night.
2: Very good.
0: We should socially go down and support.
1: I would love you guys to be sitting on the fence,
0: no,
1: having
0: serious,
1: a beer.
0: Serious, that's what we should do, Ronnie. Well, you should get out more, Ron.
2: Oh, should get out
0: should
2: more.
0: Get out.
2: Now, today you've been following the AFL proper, of course, and well, Richmond have been in the doldrums a bit. They're rebuilding, as we know, and Hawthorn are pretty much expected to figure prominently in September. How do you see this one?
1: Well, I've been pretty impressed with Richmond lately. I feel like, yes, they've had a few injuries, but the guys that they've had come in, like, they probably haven't been able to run out games, but they've had good patches throughout the last few rounds, which has been really exciting. But what worries me is coming up against the forward line of Hawks, because I think I read that Richmond are 18th against tall forwards, so it could be a good game for Hawks and a really bad game for Richmond, but we'll see how it goes.
0: I think the biggest challenge, and we did talk, we were talking together, Ronnie and I, before you came in, Katie, and the biggest challenge for Richmond's forward line is the Hawthorn defence. It's all led by their skipper in Sicily. Barras, we know, is a great player. Hardwick's that swingman that can go forward. You know, for me, I reckon the biggest X factor for Richmond as far as opposition is Josh Battle, a terrific player, like a proper defender. Takes a contested mark, wins the footy at ground, can hit a target by foot under pressure, makes good decisions. And then he's really well supported by Mraz, but also Jarman Impey as well, who we all love, our Indigenous brother from Shep. So, you know, we've got a premiership contender Hawthorn defence against, you know, unfortunately, you know, a team that is trying to find their way with these young guys, but with a, you know, a little bit of salt and pepper on top with some of the experienced Richmond players. You know, Lynch is getting on a little bit, doesn't have that big tank that he used to, struggling to play consistent, you know, games in a row. We were talking about Bolter, how important he is today. I'd love to see him play more forward. You know, Nan Curvis can run the game out all day. You know, Folau can go on the ruck. I'd like your take on Bolter. Where do you see him that's going to benefit Richmond today?
1: Well, I did watch, or I did radio for the game against Carlton when they played a couple of weeks ago, and he was probably one of the best on ground. And the way he just, like, controlled the footy that day, the way he attacks the footy as well, it's kind of scary.
0: I love him. I reckon he's my favourite Richmond player by far.
1: And I think forward as well, because, like, they need someone to help out Lynch, because Lynch can't kick a goal at the moment. So you need someone, like, if he can, you know, take a good defender, then Bolter can get another defender, but, you know. But it's just the way, like, I do love him in the ruck, but I think forward's the way to go, but it just depends if he can get down there.
2: At the toss of the coin, Joey Newcomb won the toss. The Hawks will kick to the city end, and the Tigers will go to the punt road end in this opening term here this afternoon. So you've done a little bit of radio without us. That's sad.
1: Well,
2: with us, but without us. You
1: it
2: know
1: just wasn't
2: mean.
1: The same.
2: Nah, of course
1: I just
2: not.
1: Didn't have fun, you know.
0: So just to let you know, Katie, Baz has asked me to put a hit out on the bloke down on the gate. So he just sent me a text. He said, mate, can you please... No, he won't read it out. But he's actually been quite critical of the old fella. So we apologise, Katie. So,
1: fine.
0: Katie, the reason Katie was late wasn't late because of time. She was getting hassled by an old bloke who wouldn't let her in.
1: And
0: he wasn't good enough.
1: And then he wouldn't talk to my boss on the phone.
0: And not good enough. So I'm sorry, Kate.
1: No,
2: we would have given him a dust up if we were there, Kate.
0: No, don't worry, mate. I've got some of my Shep mates are going to make a couple of calls.
1: I've got a couple of guys.
2: All right, well, we're set to go. Enough frivolity in the box because Peter Cardamone is about to get this one underway between the Tigers and the Hawks.
0: Good on you, Ronnie. Tigers to the punt right end. Then Curvis up in the ruck. He goes up high, knocks the footy to ground level and takes it out of the contest himself. And then he goes inside 50. Hawthorn get back with numbers. And that man we just spoken about, Josh Battle, takes the mark, peels it out to the halfback flank. Shane Warne stands side. Hawks have got it.
2: Yeah, Sicily marked and then went in short to Hardwick. Just corralled at halfback. He's hard on the boundary. Just defensive side of the wing now as he takes a bounce and then drives the ball down the outer side. Good kick. And Mitch Lewis, going to his haunches, takes the mark on his chest. 65 from goal. So the Hawks will get the first look, perhaps. I don't know that he can kick that far, and he agrees. So he goes back to Hardwick. Still too far out, though, for a shot at goal. Getting the hurry on from the umpire, though. Tigers got all their numbers back. Pops it in short. D'Ambrosio off the left foot. Long and high to the top of the goal square. Meek underneath it. Good spore by the Tiger defence. Running through hot and got a handball to Annan of Richmond, and he clears momentarily.
0: Yep, he goes to Lance Barras with him, brought it to ground. Neither Rove came from the lookalike. He looked like Dusty Martin. It was Layla. He did fit out a handball. Richmond with a lovely little drop punt kick towards a boundary line. Seth Campbell takes the mark in front of the members here at the MCG. Broadcast side of the ground, early stages, 1:21 gone. It's nil all. It's like the World Cup. He goes to half forward. Lynch was a target. Barras with the fist. Jarman Impey with the rope. Couldn't gather it. I know that you did. In the end, it was Morrison, the boy from Benalla. Handballed towards Hardwick. And his kick was really nice. Centimetre perfect, some would say, Ronnie. And Meek takes a mark.
2: Yeah, he's hard on the boundary under the members. Goes backwards towards the wing proper. Impey. Going to concede more ground back to Barras. Just switching the angle here a little bit, trying to find a way through the Hawks. Barras still at halfback. Now Weddle marks, and he just chips short back onto the wing. Mark taken by Ward. He got it off. Impey involved. It ends up back with Weddle. Takes a bounce. Approaches half forward. Look at him go. Bursts through. Kicks long. Top of the goal screw to land. No mark to Lewis. Annan's got the footy. Lewis drags him down. The umpire said illegally, was it? It was. Free kick to Annan. Last line of defence for the Tigers.
0: How good's that effort from Annan under pressure, Katie?
1: Oh, incredible. Because they had nothing, no pressure up forward. So he had to do it all.
0: Yeah, the youngster just kicks towards the member's side of the ground. Halfback flank. Taranto couldn't take it. Went over here to Gungston. Picked up by Broadie's handball intercepted. Battle off the ground. Gave it to Morrison. Rebounded back towards Battle. He then gave it to Meek. He gave it to McKenzie. Ward couldn't take it. Now under pressure, Hawthorne at halfback. Well done, Prestia. Game 250. First kick is okay. It goes to an open wing. Mantle couldn't take it. Barras at the back. Picked it up. He went backwards with a drop punt on his left boot. The preferred left boot, and Hardwick takes a mark. Back to the members and broadcast side of the wing. Battle takes it.
2: Yeah, chips it in short. Good spoil by the Tiger defence. Ricochets back to Battle. Got his handball away to Big Meek. Shrugged the tackle and got a kick forward. Bounces into the forward pocket. Dumped away by Boulder of Richmond out towards Vlosten. He's in trouble. Dragged down. Umpire said, oh, in the ball. Whittle will take the free.
1: I think Weddle's going to have a good game. It's the first game back, so he's raring to go.
2: 55 from goal. Kenny hit a target inside. Has a good look and then just decides to sit it up high. Top of the goal square. Marbior, the target, can't mark. Ginnivan overran it. The Wizard was there as well. Went off hands and went out of bounds, but almost behind, adjacent to the behind post, will be thrown back in. So we played 3.5 minutes opening quarter. No score as yet. And of course, this scoreboard brought to you by our major program sponsors, the AFL, Champion Data, and the Community Broadcasting Foundation.
0: Ronnie Rogers here today. So's Katie Ashmore. You got Carters on Sunday afternoon footy. Throw in. Now we're going to have another throw up. 12 metres out from the Hawthorne goal. They're going to the city end at the moment. So there's the ruck work. Meek won the tap at the back to Ranto. Gave it towards Broughton. He just walked it through for a rush behind. First quarter Hawthorne here today, Ronnie. We travelled 4.5 minutes. One behind to Hawthorne. Richmond yet to score. And they've only gone inside their 50 just on the one occasion as Broad brings it in for the Tigers.
2: And you'll find Taranto plays on by hand. Tigers clear out towards this members' wing. And the mark is taken by Mansell. Got the long sleeves on. Don't blame him. It's pretty chilly. Kicks a good one down the line. Prestia gets a few rounds of applause. Game 250, as you heard from Carters. Going to go back inboard, back to Vlosstone, pretty much on the wing. Any hit a target on 50? No, good spoil away by the Hawks defence. They appear to have the numbers. Impey got it, lost it, got it back. Tarano's lurking, not wide. Snap it goal for the Tigers by Richco, and it bounces the wrong side of the post. In fact, it might have been touched on the way through, and it's a behind. So a behind a piece early going, 5 minutes first term.
0: Hey, they're having a crack, Katie.
1: They are. I love Taranto's third, fourth efforts then to get it in.
0: Here's Hardwick, thumps it to half back. 60-metre drop pump was a beauty. Sicily was a target, didn't let him down, and he takes the mark. He looks inboard. Now Newcomb's going to take the mark under pressure. He did. Came late, and that was Young Hot, and he just fed out a handball, gave it a battle. It goes to the southern wing. Dinger Brozier was a target. Takes a mark. He could feed off the handball. He does. The hard run came from Jarman Impey. The handball over the top was good. Ginnivan takes it, went one way, then peels inside. Lowers the eye drop, punch a beauty. And Watson takes a mark. 40 metres out, 45 degree angle, right of your dial, city end. It is all tied up, one behind each of two. Here's Katie. That's a great build-up.
1: Look, Jarman could have had a ping inside 50 himself, but he decided to handball it over to Jack Ginnivan, and why not? His kicking inside 50 is incredible, but he had so much time and space, and then Nick Watson's lead was perfect.
0: Yeah, it was good. Really like him. One of my favourite players in the AFL, Nick Watson. Everyone loves him. A bit like Ronnie Rogers on NRL's footy. Here comes Watson from 45 metres. Stabs at it. City end. Pushes it through. Great finish. Hawthorn get the first goal here today at the MCG, the mighty mecca of footy. 6:32 gone. 1-1-7 Hawthorn. The Tigers won behind. It's a 6-point lead to Hawthorn here today. NRL's footy round 19. Here's Cody Ashmore.
1: Look, it did take a while to get their first goal, but I think they're just testing the waters at the moment, moving the ball. And you know Jarman Impey's going to run off for a handball receive. I reckon he gets maybe like 5 to 10 a game. So you got to watch those runners off half back. And yeah, the way that they're moving inside forward 50, I feel like if they can, you know, have the chemistry from the start and go for the four quarters, it's going to be a dangerous game.
2: So Hawks with the first major of the afternoon. Bright sunshine here in Melbourne. And the ground looks an absolute picture considering they played on it last night, Carters. It
0: looks good.
2: It looks fantastic.
0: It's like your lawns at home with the greyhounds, Ronnie.
2: Yeah, I don't think so. Up they go in the ruck. Meek got it down. Taken by McKenzie. His handball off McDonald. Back to McKenzie of Hawthorn. Off the side of the boot. Wasn't a great kick. Rich goes. Had a pretty good season. And he marks for the Tigers on that outer wing. Goes all across the ground. Looking it's coming with the footy. Now, he has a bit of a false start, and then he just kicks long down the line. Links the target. Big spoil put on by the youngster in Mraz, and the ball's over the line and out of bounds. Throw in about 65 around from the Richmond goal on the outer side. Hawthorn 1-1-7. Tigers one behind. 8 minutes, opening quarter.
0: I love what Sam Mitchell's doing. He says, Mraz, you're going to go and play on Lynch. I reckon that's great, Katie. Just going to show the youngster how to do things and learn from the, of course, one of the former superstars of the competition. There's the throw-in. Now we'll have another ball up. So Meek on the tap near the boundary line. Footy goes over. We'll have another throw-in. Thank you, Ronnie. As Ronnie says, it's way too far away for my eyes. And just leaves me with the call. Real Smokey Dawson sort of style.
2: He was here today, too.
0: He was, the Doyen.
2: A lovely Hawthorn supporter.
0: I reckon you'll beat him in his games. He's done 1,400.
2: I don't think so.
0: This is 863. Yeah, Prestia goes backwards to short, high up and under. Tigers need a mark. They fly. The foul couldn't take it. Well done, Barras. He got it down to ground level under a little bit of pressure. They feed out a handball. Tigers' pressure was brilliant. Well done, Steely Green. Goes to the top of the square. The kick was smothered, though. Sicily under pressure. Well done, McKenzie. McDonald was there as well. Barras, good kick. Goes to halfback. Jarman Impey takes it. Lowers the eyes. What about the kick to Gunston? Ronnie, it was a penalty and he takes it. 85 from home.
2: Yeah, too far out, of course, to score. So just chips it inboard. Hawks will run away with it here. McDonald. That's Bodie McDonald. Kicks it up inside 50, but
0: there's my Boulder. Man.
2: Bailey McDonald, I should say. Boulder's come across and taken the defensive mark, and the Tigers will clear to the outer side.
0: Yeah, again, Ronnie, just to let everyone know, Ronnie slipped the call to me. The footy's on the outer side. They just go short. Well done. So here's Prestia, takes it at halfback. Now he goes to a one-on-one. Barras up against Lynch. Barras. Just a very good player. Good-looking bloke too. Right fist over the footy, Katie. Now the footy goes over the line. That's going to be a great contest. I reckon the Mraz and Barras, they'll just swap on Lynch and just keep themselves nice and up and about, as they say.
1: When you think about it, it's so good for Mraz to come into such an incredible backline and learn from the best. So
2: throwing on the southern wing. Man, Curvis, Meek clean possession, handball off. It was D'Ambrosio to Ward, and he floats a long floating handball to McDonald. Goes in short, that's a good kick, and Nat Lewis has taken the mark. Because there's two McDonalds for Hawthorn, Connor and Bailey, and that was Connor who got that ball forward. And Mitch Lewis has taken the mark, 45 out. Pretty tightish angle towards the southern stand side, going to the city end, and a chance to kick Hawthorn second. He can kick the ball long distances, this bloke, Katie.
1: Yeah, he's usually quite accurate as well. I don't want to put the muzz on him, but...
2: So he comes in, he'll kick it right on the 50, but he usually can get that sort of distance pretty easily. Let's see how he goes. Right foot, struck it well, and struck it home. Goal of the Hawks. Mitch Lewis gets his first, and Hawthorn their second. 2-1-13. Tigers one behind, 11 minutes first term. Thanks to our major program sponsors, the Community Broadcasting Foundation, the AFL and Champion Data. Our expert today is Caitlin Ashmore.
1: You know, the kicking inside forward 50 for Hawks is usually pretty spot on, so the defending has to be better. And I know probably up the field as well as the midfielders bringing it in, but the Mitch Lewis has had two marks already leading at the ball, and it's been quite easy as well. So I love the way that they're moving the ball, but Richmond just need to be better.
0: Thanks to our proud sponsors and broadcast partners, the Community Broadcasting Foundation, the National Indigenous Radio Service, also Champion Data, and with great support from the AFL. This is round 19 on the NRS broadcast, of course. Throw up in the middle, 12-point lead. That's a two-goal lead to Hawthorn. Out of the middle, Tigers, though, towards the punt right end. Manan Curtis, that was good. And he just popped it into a little bit of space. Seth Campbell takes the mark. Running with the fly to the footy, a bit of courage.
1: Yeah, you have to have a little bit of courage running back, especially with the back line of Hawks. But just to able to, you know, dump kick it in, I think that's probably the way they're going to get it at the moment.
0: So Seth Campbell, we know he's a very good player. He's had, again, another consistent year. So he comes in, left of your dial, directly in front. He'll just go around to his right, just get full contact. Oh, that's a thumping kick. But he's just tugged it to the left. It looked terrific off the boot. And he's just tugged it to the left behind. So it's back to an 11-point lead. 2-1-13, plays two behinds. Hawthorn in front. We ticked over 12 and a half minutes in this first quarter on NRS footy right across Australia.
2: Battle from fullback. Trots away and goes as long as he can towards the outer side. Off hands. Ward's got it for Hawthorn. Handball didn't quite hit the target. Big tackle put on. And that was Moore who was brought to ground. The umpire said, no, Pry, give it to me. I'm going to throw it up. Up she goes. Meek knocks it clear, but only as far as Taranto. Handball's off. Put his teammate under a bit of pressure in Grill. And in the end, it's forced out of his teammate's hand and over the line and out of bounds. True wing. Spot on the wing on the outer side. Southern stand side of the ground. It'll be thrown back into play. Hawks 2-1. Tigers two behinds. 13 minutes, first quarter.
0: Here's LaFau. Goes up against Meek. Throw in. 11 points is the margin. Hawthorn in front. Don't forget the game a little bit later on today. There's actually two of them. Gold Coast take on the Bulldogs and Essendon take on GWS at Marvel Stadium here in Melbourne. Roof closed on a beautiful day. Who would have thought? Here's McAuliffe. Just goes along the boundary line.
3: 15.
0: Short. 15. Play back on. To McAuliffe. Played. Now he's just been asked to play on. Newcomb chases, McAuliffe kicks, hits a target, no. A little bit too much on it. Battle with the fist, Ward with the rove, Weddle with the receive, Sicily with the receive, all by hand. Now he floats a little handball, slow one to Newcomb. Low drop punt was a beauty. Greaves takes a mark for Hawthorn. He wants to feed it off. He's going to attack the boundary line, and he goes to Sicily with the bright coloured boots. How many Brownlows has he won, Ronnie? He goes into Gunston. Good defence there by Broad. Smashes it over the line, and now we'll have a throw in 25 metres out. From the Hawthorn goal, right of your dial, left forward pocket, city end.
2: Of course,
0: boots.
2: The Bombers and the Giants is the final game this afternoon.
0: Yeah, what did I say?
2: I don't know, that's what you did say probably, but...
0: Why are you repeating me, Ron?
2: Well, I just want to make sure people know, that's all.
0: Can you talk to him off air, please, Katie?
2: Throw in, LaFau doing the ruck work, probably had the best of that, but his handball, that's high on Ginnivan. No free, got his handball away, Greaves, handball to Morrison of Hawthorn. Gets it back to Lewis, who has a flying snap and kicks his second goal. The Hawks well on top, 3-1 now, 19. Tigers two behind, 15 minutes ticked over in the first. And Caitlin, they look good in tight with those quick handballs.
1: Oh, God, they look good. But I love the way that Ollie Greaves, like, pushed through the tackle. He knows that he's got the strength and the size for a, 18, 19-year-old. So he pushed through and then that was able to get the hands to Lewis to then kick a goal, and they look really dangerous, and Lewis looks on this first quarter.
2: Yeah, they haven't had the ball forward a lot more than Richmond, but they've certainly made the Tigers pay when they've got it forward. And he might have been unlucky not to get a high contact free, Ginnivan, but I know that he sort of was a bit notorious about the high contact, but anyway, it didn't matter. They got the goal.
0: Umpire Jakovsky gets us underway. Marbiel Chol, first time I've caught him today, up in the ruck, couldn't take it, but out of the middle. Naylor just feeds out a handball, then was tackled under pressure. Kellett to Cumming, rolled it inside 50. Mansell was a target, couldn't take it. Well done, Houghton. Oh. And he fed back a handball to Mansell. Newcombe got into his back, tackled him, thrown to the ground. And umpire Nick Jankowski says, come in and I will throw it up. Thank you, 25, 30 metres out from the Richmond goal.
2: Knocked down. Chance for the Tigers here. I reckon that was Taranto. Kicked it very high towards the top of the goal square. Plenty of defenders there. Chance for Mansell, though. His handball came back inboard to Grill, and he was immediately tackled. And the umpire said, give it to me. I'm going to throw it up. Deep in the forward pocket for the Tigers. The steal one here. Lynch and Chol, the ball off their hands towards the boundary. It'll be thrown back in. Pretty much adjacent to the behind post.
0: That Mraz, he's a good size, isn't he?
1: Yeah, he is really good. He's been dominating in the air in VFL, so I love that he's getting a game.
0: Yeah, it's really good. Here's Lynch up against the two phones, and Marbiel Chol. Two phones takes it, flicks out a handball. He gave it to McDonald, number 42, if you're wondering. So that's Bailey from memory. Yep, 42. Hawthorn to the other side. They're just working along the boundary line. So they've got it at half back. Back inside 50 with a drop punt. Hardwick takes it. Now he goes to the top of the goal. He defends. Hardwick then goes to Mraz. Little drop punt was good. Along the line, 25 metres. Battle takes the mark. Another 25-metre drop punt was a beauty. He gave it to Sicily, back towards Battle. And now they'll try and create a little bit of a loose man. But Weddle fumbled. Mansell did well. Houghton was clever at ground level. On the up. They just feed it by hand. Banks. Then he goes in towards his teammate coming through the midfield. And he takes the mark.
2: Taranto just scrubs it inside the 50. Picked up by Layla. Long to full forward. Oh, two which were placed. Ball each other. Oh, dearie me, that's disappointing. And the Hawks will run it out. It ends up with Sicily, and he'll relieve the pressure.
0: Yeah, it needed to be good with the kick. It wasn't. Now Brown, who takes the mark. I reckon he's within distance, but he squared it up. They need to take the mark. They do. They just calm the farm. That's what they do, and the mark's been taken by the wingman in Retzko. So Retzko is going to go back. Cody, I reckon he's got the distance.
1: Yeah, I think he does. He looks confident too.
0: Yeah, most AFL players from 50 should make the distance early in the game, depending weather permitting, of course. As Meek comes on, so too does Watson. So in he comes, 52 metres out. Distance won't be a problem. Accuracy, we got some concerns. He's pushed it to the right, behind. Better, a little bit better in the last 5 minutes. The Tigers, they're yet to kick a major. Hawthorn 3-1-19, Richmond 3 behind. 16-point lead as we approach 19 minutes in this first quarter.
2: MP will bring it in for the Hawks. And just trots away and then kicks long towards Sicily. Almost outmarked by Jaden Short. The ball hits the deck. Big tackle put on McAuliffe. And he's slung to the ground. The umpire said no prior. I'm going to come in and throw it up. Pretty much on the members' wing. LaFell and Marbior. Marbior offloads him. Then got dragged off his kick. There to help him out was Newcombe. He got it off to a teammate. The Hawks working forward. Taken for Hawthorn by McCabe. And now they go deep inside 50. Bouncing footy. The Wizard. No, he's kicked it, dare I say it, across the face. And Broad's happy enough to see it over the line.
0: See,
2: out of bounds.
0: See, Katie, we as commentators, we're happy to let it go, but Ronnie keeps bringing it up. I love it.
1: He saw the opportunity.
0: Yeah, I know. Oh, of course. It's all about Ronnie.
2: Throwing in the forward pocket, the Hawks lead by 16 points.
0: 828 games, highest level. Great to have Ron Rogers here today. Umpire throws it in the foul court from behind. Meek gets it to the back. Running onto was McDonald. He was wrapped up, thrown to the ground, and the umpire said, no, give it to me, and I'm going to throw it up again. That's umpire Alex Wetton, W-H-E-T-T-O-N. I did English at school, just got to read it.
2: And you passed it, which is the amazing
0: thing. No, I didn't, Ronnie. That's another story for another time. Here's Marbiel Chol, 20 metres out, high up and under. Now the youngster's going to come, McCabe. He couldn't take the mark. He just slapped it through. Greaves was there as well. And the ladder pushes it through for a rush behind. Veloston to bring it in for Richmond. Another behind to Hawthorn. They go to 3-2-20. Plays three behinds. 20 and a half gone first quarter. You got Carter's here today. Katie Ashmore's our expert commentator and the next voice is the great Ron Rogers.
2: So it is Vlosten who will bring it in wide and long to the outer wing. Up high, Layla couldn't mark. Ground level, Tirano's had plenty of it. Feeds it back. Houghton back to Tirano, back to Houghton. He's in trouble. Just got his hands free to get the handball away. Good pressure from Hawthorne. Turn the ball over on that outer wing. The handball comes out to Ginnivan. He's corralled. Feeds it defensively. Bailey McDonald kicks long now inside 50. And the mark is taken by Greaves. Yep. Thank you. Oh, there's a little bit going on off the footy. The umpire said, get out, you two clowns. And it is Greaves who's got it on 50. Doesn't fancy his chances, so he chips it short. No mark. Ginnivan the crumb, handballs off. Connor McDonald, his handball intercepted. And Brown a relief for Richmond.
0: Yeah, just bangs it to an open wing. Hard runs with the flight of the footy. Short was standing the mark, but then he peels it back to the middle of the ground on the edge of the square. Up, Impey receives it from Battle, lowers the eyes. Now he goes in towards Gunston, had too much on it. Well done, Broad, picked it up. The afterburners are put on in 250 games. Here's Prestia, just pops it into space. Now they go to ground, unfortunately. Well played, Weddle, picked it up, 55 from home, kicked it to the square. Here's Marbiel Joel, goes across the face, came off hands. And now it's a behind. Well done to Hawthorne.
2: He's a good mover, isn't he, Weddle? The way he moves.
0: Gosh. Yeah, he certainly is.
1: And it was Dion Prestia too that he was able to get around.
0: I reckon there could have been a free kick to McCaller for Richmond, but anyway, it was a behind to Hawthorne. 21 plays, number three. So that's 18 points of margin.
2: Brill brings it in long for Richmond. No mark. Ball shuffled out towards the boundary. Now it's a... Lasso, and it's going to be a Tigers ball on that outer side. So Richmond will take it. Kick up towards, or just forward of the wing. Setting himself was Meat, couldn't mark him, be clever. Knocked it across towards Bailey McDonald, handball to his namesake. Connor McDonald, pretty much in the centre circle for Richmond. Handball to behind him, and made it hard for him, so he just hoofed it off the deck. That's Greaves again with the footy. Handball to McKenzie, handball to Meek, handball to Connor McDonald. Balls back inside 50. Wizard might get a free. I don't know how much was in that, Katie, but I think he's paid for a hole.
1: Nick Watson is small, so he would be hard to defend at those points, but it's just the pressure coming in. The defenders, sometimes you just get a little bit, you know, worried and you just grab whatever, but the Hawks are lucky, though. They were mucking around with it a bit too much and not hitting targets, but obviously able to do so with the pressure at the moment that the Tigers are applying. But yeah, goodbye Nick Watson and for his second.
2: Directly in front from 30, puts it through. Second goal to Nick Watson, as you heard from Katie. It was young Trasize who gave away that free, but as you heard, he's a pretty hard man to defend, as we know. 4-3-27 Hawthorne. Richmond three behinds, almost 24 minutes into the opening quarter. Here's Katie.
1: Yeah, Nick Watson's first game back, two goals already first quarter. So he's in for a really big
2: Kevin
1: game.
2: Kevin Bartlett used to say.
1: What'd he say?
2: It's only early. It's only two and it's only early.
1: But you never know. Like, small forwards can come in and out of games. But the way he's started, it's been really impressive. And you can tell he's had a couple of weeks off. He's fresh and he's raring to go.
2: Many people say he's going to be the best small forward ever. He's only 21 years of age. And I think he's got to his first 100 goals quicker than a lot of the other legendary small forwards in the game. So
1: it is scary to think about. And then you watch him go through the mids, and he's quite impressive.
2: Yeah.
0: Jankovic gets us underway. Meek won the tap. Hawthorne to kick four in a row, and they come again. Newcomb out of the middle, goes into the pocket. Watson caught from behind. That's good. Trasius, I reckon he was unlucky with that last contest where he gave away the free kick. I didn't think it was much in it. He takes the mark. He goes to the City end goal square where they defend, and Annan takes it. The key young defender just kicks out towards Vlosten, who couldn't take it. Morrison cut it off. That's a good grab. Now he goes into the pocket. Look at the lead from Lewis. A beauty. And Annan just caught off guard because he's the bloke who kicked it, Katie. And Lewis takes a mark. 25 out. Tight near the boundary, right forward pocket, members side of the ground, right of your dial.
1: Again, Lewis leading at the ball. He just, the kickers just know what he's going to do, and his hands are on, so why not kick it to him?
0: It's old school, full forward sort of stuff. So when he comes, So Mitch Lewis, he's booted two, so too was Nick Watson, and they've kicked four of the four goals for the game. So he comes. Kick was real nice off the boot. Oh, wow. Goal umpire didn't move. Crowd went up as well. Hawthorn, cheer squad at that end as well, the city end. And they've got five in a row, and he's got three. 5-3-33, plays three behinds. It's an even five-goal lead. We travelled 26 minutes in this first quarter. It's Peter Cardamone, Ronnie Rogers, and our expert commentator today is Cody Ashmore.
1: So we've seen a goal from outside 50. We've seen one from the boundary, and we've seen a snap from Lewis. So his footy is getting so much better. He's been able to put so many games together because he's always injured. So now he's finally getting his straps, and he's such a dangerous forward. And if it's not him, you've got Gunston coming up for it. You know, all the other forwards in there, you got Choll. So he's just reaping the rewards at the moment. And if he's on, kick him the ball.
2: It's got ugly written all over it, Carters.
3: Fuck it, run, guys.
0: Well, I did say they'd win by a fair bit, Ronnie.
2: You did. Meek in the ruck, got it down. McKenzie had a fumble. Campbell from Richmond kicks it off the ground, gains about 30 metres, gets it up to the 50. Battle knocks it away from his teammate. His opponent, I should say, and then Mansell saw it over the line for a throw-in about 45 around from the Richmond goal. They badly need one. They trail by five goals even.
0: Katie, have you noticed anything about me?
1: I haven't had a good look yet because I...
2: Don't.
0: I'm on the keto diet. I've lost 4 kilos.
2: You look like you're gaining.
1: I never comment on weight, but I was going to say you look great.
0: Thank you. I appreciate it. Ronnie said,
2: don't encourage
0: Ronnie
2: me,
0: said, I look, I've put on weight. I've lost 4 kilos as we have another throw in.
2: It's all that swimming you're doing. It's building
0: it is. I'm back swimming, Ronnie. Yeah. I'm just, no carbs, no potatoes.
1: Fit. You look fit.
0: No, I
2: just done my bit. I got a sandwich and the only thing they had was vegetarian. Oh, I had to eat it because I'll starve.
0: I haven't had bread or pasta for 3 weeks. It's killing me, Katie. No.
1: Bread is so good, too.
0: Oh, thanks a lot.
1: No, I don't really eat it much either.
0: Here's Hawthorn.
2: You're in training, Katie. That's
0: towards the open wing. Yeah, you need the carbs. Here's my favourite player in Bolter. He takes the mark, centre wing, southern side of the ground. He just goes back into the middle of the ground. Mark's been taken by Hawthorn. Well done. Broad. Just feeds out a little handball. They got it back, and now he goes with a high up and under. Now Mansell's got to go. He is tugged on the jumper. Come on up. No barracking. We just want him to play good goal. Good footy. Here's Seth Campbell. Open goal square. Now, Lynch is caught from behind. The bounce was good. And I reckon it's gone through.
2: I reckon it's touch, but we'll wait and see. They're going to have a discussion.
0: Always negative, Ronnie. I don't know why, but anyway. 33 plays three. Richmond, here's an understatement. They need this. Now, it was Lux of Fortune from Seth Campbell.
2: Guess what the umpire's soft call is?
0: Touched. Okay, so... Yeah.
2: So they'll need definitive evidence to overturn that it wasn't touched.
1: I don't know if it is touched.
0: Yeah, definitely touched on his fingers.
2: Well, we're going to make a decision in a minute.
0: Did I actually say that? Real Italian sort of... I reckon it's touched on the fingers.
2: Yeah.
0: Seriously, that's how we speak in Italian. Real basic sort of... I don't even know why I said it. So I think it might be probably touched as well. And they've set up as it's touched, or they're thinking...
2: Well, that was a soft call by the umpire.
0: Oh, so they just set up like that.
2: Yeah, I think so.
0: Yeah. Shoot me down again. It's sort of a negative sort of Sunday to start with.
2: Yeah, well, it'll be a lot more negative when you're driving me back to the station.
1: Oh, no.
0: Yeah.
2: What are we doing? We're going to make a decision. It's taking too long.
0: So Hawthorn dominating the hitouts at the moment, 11-5 as well. We're just waiting for the call upstairs. So Seth Campbell took it away from the contest. It wasn't touched off.
2: Touched off the boot, isn't it?
0: Don't think so. Nah. Too long.
2: Taking a long time.
0: It's too long. This is where the crowd and commentators and people watching and listening on NRS Footy. Of course, they're watching and...
2: Crowd are getting agitated.
0: Volume down, and they're listening to us. And after all that, they've called it probably touched, I'd reckon. Umpire's call, yeah. So it took them 4 minutes to sort that out. That's okay.
3: Stay behind.
0: We've got plenty of time. We're only going to be home with our families. Don't worry about it.
2: Battle will bring it in. Long ball. He wants Marbio. Up he goes. Can't mark ground level. Mansell read it better than anyone else. Took possession for Richmond, kicked it back inside 50. Barassa, a big thump to it. Campbell was closing. He tried to kick it off the ground, but he had three or four Hawthorn defenders in the way, and they rush it through for a further behind. Richmond now five behinds. Trail Hawthorn 5-3-33. We've crossed the 30-minute mark.
0: Yeah, here's Sicily, the skipper. Of course, joint skipper with Jai Newcomb. Just goes towards halfback. There's been a hold. Watson's going to get the free kick. Matter of fact, it was Moore. Forward handball. D'Ambrosio to Ginnivan. Three handballs that he's given so far today. They've all been sort of nothing handballs. So Ginnivan through Impey goes into Lewis. Another free kick. Yeah. He's going to be going for his fourth goal here today.
2: After the siren, too, I think, Carter's.
0: So we're very, yeah, I reckon you're right, Ronnie. So the Tigers supporters, they howl. The Hawthorn supporters, well, they're going to be a little bit pumped because he's going to go for four. Matter of fact, he's going to go for...
2: Yeah, you're right. His fourth goal.
0: Yeah, fourth goal.
2: In the first quarter.
0: In this first quarter.
2: And, of course, he's got to run directly at goal. He can't run out because it's after the siren, so...
0: So when he comes, Mitch Lewis, he's kicked three.
2: Wrong side for a left footer, though, Carl.
0: I've put him in, Ronnie, for his fourth goal.
2: Righto.
0: So when he comes, he'll kick from 40 metres. Good off the boot. Just tugged it to the left, though. And it's a behind. And they all get around him, too. Good first quarter for Hawthorn. Real good if you're a Watson and Lewis fan. And it's quarter time at the MCG in front of a nice Sunday afternoon crowd. Weather is perfect for footy. 5-4-34 Hawthorn. Five behind Richmond. It's a 29-point lead. It's 1:42 across Australia. Eastern Standard Time. And here's Katie Ashmore with her thoughts on the first quarter.
1: Yeah, I actually didn't think Richmond did too bad. I think they just didn't use the ball inside 50 well enough. I think they got a couple of centre clearances, but then either bombed it in, and you can't bomb it in, especially to Hawks' defence. But then you look 18 inside 50s to 11, and they got no goals from 11 inside 50s. So if they can clean up their work inside forward 50, they'll be able to score a little bit more.
2: Goal scorers in the first term was pretty simple for a simple man like me. Lewis has three, Watson has two. And, of course, Richmond yet to register their first major. Hawthorn 5-4-34 at quarter time. Lead Richmond five behinds. We'll take a break, come back. Second quarter action on the way. 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
2: Quarter time at the mighty MCG, and it is Hawthorn, as you'd expect, well in control, 5-4-34 to the Tigers, five behinds. Mitch Lewis, three goals in the opening quarter, and the Whiz, you know, he's not the real Whiz. The real Whiz works for us, but we'll let him have that.
0: Jeff Farmer is the only Whiz. He's the Wizard.
2: Oh, okay. All right, I stand corrected. Anyway, he's got two.
0: Yeah.
2: What are the stats telling us, Curtis?
0: The stats are telling us it's all Hawthorn at the moment, Ronnie. And can I just be really frank? We picked this, Ronnie. We picked it.
2: How hard was it to pick?
0: Yeah, I know. I'm joking. Hey, three to Mitch Lewis, three goals won, two straight to Nick Watson. But as far as possessions, Josh Battle, we spoke about him in our pre-match, 12 possessions.
2: 12 possessions in the first quarter.
0: You didn't hear that first time, Ronnie?
2: No, I just thought you were...
0: Connor McDonald with nine, Sicily with nine, Impey with nine, Hardwick with eight. And then it goes down to Newcombe, Weddle, D'Ambrosio with six. For Richmond, Taranto and... he's been very good with nine, but not hurting the opposition. Seth Campbell with seven, Houghton with seven, Prestia in game 250 with six. But realistically, it is all about Hawthorn. And in regards to hit-outs, what about this? Seven, not hit-outs. Yes, there it is. Nine to Meek, two to Chol, so 11 to five. And you can tell they've had five centre clearance to one. And that's why they lead at the moment by plenty of 29 points.
2: What do the Tigers do, Cody? How can they try and stop really getting, you know, really routed here today?
1: It's really hard to stop Hawthorn because they're running in waves too. You look at all the handball receives that they've got so far, and I reckon it's McDonald must have eight already. So you look at all that, the stats, and it's like you just got to front on pressure and you got to just push to try and block and, you know, stop the run of Hawks, because when they get the run on...
2: Do they put players behind the ball? Will that help?
1: They might have to put one or two players, but then when you do that, it kind of disrupts going forward. So, and then inside forward 50s is like, you look, you're talking about Josh Battle, but he's had four marks as well. So he's always controlling the air and on the ground. So it's so hard to get past their defense, but you got to find ways to do that.
0: Hey, Ronnie, well done to our call team. We're calling three games over the weekend. It all started on Friday night footy. Tim Solly and Joe Pignataro. Our expert commentator was Chrissy Egan and, of course, Jaden Malata. They did a wonderful job for the Swans and Adelaide. Of course, the Crows won that game. The Brisbane Lions travel to Optus Stadium. Jacob Lansmere, Dave Lindsay with Ash McGrath and Brandon Archie. And again, Jaden did an amazing job for that West Coast Brisbane game at Optus Stadium. And of course, today at quarter time, it's a 29-point lead to Hawthorn. They are a premiership contender. There's no question about that. A little bit later today, the Gold Coast Suns take on the Bulldogs and Essendon take on the GWS Giants at Marvel Stadium. It's round 19. We're just about to start the second quarter. Don't forget, you can listen to our highlights, nirs.org.au. Go to the click-down box. You can listen to all the highlights each and every home and away game. Start of the second quarter. The umpire's got the footy, and the next voice is the great Ron Rogers.
2: Up they go in the ruck. Meek got it down. Ward over the footy, tackled by Lawler. And he's not getting the footy out, so umpire will restart us. Up down. Chance for Taranto now. Hurry to kick inside 50, but... put it straight on the chest of Impey of Hawthorn. Short to Ward. Called the play on. Delivery good. Mark taken by the Hawks. Connor McDonald. Middle of the ground. Handballs back to Ward, who kicks the Hawks long and deep inside 50. Gunston the target. Spoiled at the last minute. Meek the unlikely crummer. Handball to Ginnivan. Handball to Hardwick. Too far out to score into the pocket. He wants more. Good spoil by the Tigers' defence. Oh, the Wizard kept it in. Handballed it back to Moore. He might have got some high contact. Umpire said play on, and now the Tigers will clear.
0: Yeah, so Folau in front. The kick, quick kick came from Dan Curvis. Folau read it off the boot well in front of Mraz. He just pops it out towards the veteran in short in stature as well. So he just thumps it 45 metres along the line. Now the kick was to the car salesman in Ralph Smith, who takes the mark. So he just wheels around on his right boot and just kicks it to 40 metres out. Top of the goal square. Now Mansell stays down. Houghton flew for the grab. Couldn't take it. Sicily fit out a handball. He got it to Connor McDonald. His handball was in smothered. Richmond at ground level. They go to ground. Houghton's there. Tackled. Thrown to the ground by McDonald. And the umpire said, no, no. Give it to me. I'm going to throw it up. 20 metres out directly in front. Richmond, they attack the City Inn. Yet to get a major goal here today. Early stage of second quarter.
2: Meek, clean hand, got it down. Lawless got it. Tried to get a kick away, was dragged off his kick. Aaron Hamble from the Hawthorn defence fell to Mansell. He snapped. Went straight up and down almost on the left, and it went through rushed for a further behind to Richmond. Tigers now six behinds. Trail Hawthorn 5-4-34. 2 minutes into the second quarter.
0: Here's Sicily. Got to be better than that, doesn't he, Katie?
1: Yeah, the opportunities aren't coming really fast, are they?
0: Nah, not at all. Here's Sicily. Goes to the Shane Warne stand side of the ground. A one-on-one contest. Now Hardwick, too good. Takes the mark. He was up against his opponent. Just pushed him under the footy and way too experienced. So Hardwick just went one way. Looked towards the midfield. Then goes along the boundary line. Ginnivan, a long way from home, takes the mark. And he just pops it to Morrison, who takes it on his chest. He's got Sicily in short, 25 further down the line. Ward with a hard run, takes the mark in front of Broad. Now we could feed out a handball, and he does now. Got it back to Ginnivan, the hard run. The kick was okay, but in the end, Tigers get back with numbers. Brescia, he was fumbling, and then Newcomb came in to help him out. Taken away from by the Tigers in Prestia. High up and under. Lynch has got to beat three. Couldn't beat Barras. And the ladder came from behind and takes the mark. So a little bit sloppy from the Tigers. Barras looks through the midfield. Impey's going to take it on his chest. And now the Hawks are going to work it to the northern wing.
2: Yeah, they go inboard. Connor McDonald marks. Just corralled. So he steps back off the mark. Goes across the ground. Back to Sicily. Back to Impey. And now to Dylan Moore. Just ball to the member's wing. He's going to spear it inside 50 to Gunston.
0: Yeah.
2: And just good use of the body, Katie, allowed him to take the mark.
1: I actually love how Gunston uses his body because he's not a big, you know, big, normal, tall forward. He's just like, he's just
2: he's
1: strong
2: a
1: himself.
2: Bugger,
1: and,
2: isn't he?
1: Yeah, and he just... It's a late engage, and when you late engage, it's hard for their defender to really do anything.
0: A late engage, Ronnie. I like that. That's true,
2: that's
0: though.
2: True. That is very
1: But then he's
2: true.
1: Like so good with his hands. It's not a fumble or anything. It's just a sticky hand.
0: A late
1: mark.
0: Engage.
2: And of course, he was pitted against Broad, who's a good defender. He fires Jack and misses, which is unusual for him, just to the near side. It's a behind. Hawthorn 5-5-35. The Tigers are 6 behinds. And we have played just over four and a half minutes of this second term.
0: Here's Jaden Short. Been a terrific player for Richmond. Real key in those premiership years. Just runs his full measure, goes to the northern wing with a high, big drop punt, 55 metres. Footy goes near the boundary line. Now D'Ambrosio wants to keep it in, couldn't. And in the end, the umpire with Sam Banks just sees it over the line. And now we'll have a throw in. Hawthorn into attack, 65 around from their goal. They're going to the famous punt right end. McCabe and McKenzie on the bench for Hawthorn. And Curvis roved it. The rove came from Newcomb. What a beautiful rove, front and square. And just kicked towards goal and just tugged it to the left. But that was brilliant. But unfortunately, there was no one at home for Richmond at front and square except for Newcomb behind a Hawthorn to the left of your dial. 5-6-36 to 6 behind. It's an even 5-goal lead.
2: Boulder brings it in. Mark taken for the Tigers by Brown. He's going to kick long to the outer side. No mark. It was Watson involved and it ends up back with Newcomb. Sends the Hawks back inside. Is that a mark to Gunston? The umpire said it's not. Hit the ground before he could snavel it. So we've got a stoppage. 45 from the Hawthorn goal. Tossed up. Ginnivan tries to break through. Can't do so. They're a little closer to goal. It'll be thrown up probably 40 out from the Hawthorn goal square.
0: Yeah, gets us underway. Nankervis won it. Going in hard as Dresise. He was tackled, nearly fumbled it. In the end, Morrison got it to Gunston, high up and under. Charles going to come from the side. He looks dangerous. Lewis was there in the ladder. Takes the mark. Oh, that's a brilliant contested mark. The late engage from Mitch Lewis, who takes the mark 25 metres out directly in front, was brilliant. Here's Cody Ashmore.
1: That was actually incredible because I think we all thought Chol was going to just launch for it, and Lewis just held his ground, and it was basically a chest mark in the end.
0: So he comes in, top of the goal square. He's got 4. Thank you, Ronnie. Nearly got a whole handful, Ronnie.
2: And it's only early.
0: And thank you, Ron. It is only early. Ronnie with the late news here today. 6-6-42 as we've travelled 8.5 minutes into this. Matter of fact, it's 7 minutes into this second quarter. plays Richmond six behind. It's an even six-goal lead. Cody Ashmore, Peter Cardamone and Ronnie Rogers here today for round 19 on NRL's footy. Mitch has got four.
1: Mitch has four and he's incredible. He's kicked him pretty much from all around the 50 and he just looks so confident with the ball in hand and I just don't know what Richmond are going to do with him because he's just on fire at the moment.
2: Well, that's the lesson in keeping your eye on the ball too, isn't it? And that's exactly what he did. He was almost running with the flight, taking that mark. Back in the middle, can the Tigers respond? Not at the moment because McKenzie's got the footy, but he's well tackled. Oh, now what's happened there?
3: Roll up, Nick, roll up, stand.
2: It was the Wizard and his opponent went to ground. They look like they're okay.
0: Is that Nankervis? Yeah.
2: So the free kick is with the Tigers coming. Deep inside 50, no mark. Tigers tried to break through, but Barras had it covered. Got his handball away. It ends up with Ward. Handball back to Impey. Left foot coming out of defence for the Hawks. Oh, the Wizard up high. Didn't hold the mark. Tigers will pump it back inboard. Trasise up towards the, well inside the 50. Again, Impey, though, with a long ball outside 50.
0: Yeah, Prestia had to put his head over the footy. Yeah, the veteran did well. Now he lowered the eyes. Good kick. And finally, Richmond, they take the mark. I reckon that's their first mark inside 50 contested mark. And the mark's been...
2: Richco, I think.
0: Yeah, Richco, number 33, wingman, has taken the mark, Katie, and that's a little bit better.
1: Yeah, that is better. But that's what it looks like when you have a repeat entry and you go quick. Prestia didn't even really think about it. He just hit the first target that he saw free.
0: So Redsco comes in, the youngster, and he's early in his career. In round 19, will kick 40 metres out directly in front. City end. First goal to the Tigers. Here they come. 1-6-12 to 6-6-42. It's back to 30 points, and we've travelled 9 minutes in this second quarter, and there's a heartbeat for the Tigers.
1: Now, that was good from the youngster to go back and slot that as well. I feel like he's such a good player on the wing and he's, you know, he does all the hard running defensively, but to get forward and kick goals as well, I think that's really beneficial, especially for a wing.
2: He's been a pretty good find for Richmond, Richco. He's had a pretty good year. You know, in a team that's really struggled, he's been one of the shining lights for them.
1: Oh, definitely, 100%. And if you can kick goals, especially when you've kicked, what, six behind so far, to kick the first goal, I feel like that's got so much pressure on it and... Yeah, to be able to go back and do that, it's really impressive.
0: It's his 13th game today, so and he's played all those this year, so he's done very well.
2: Yeah. Back in the middle, the ball got caught under players after the initial restart, so we'll do it again. Still pretty much in the centre circle. Umpire's telling the players, I'm coming straight back, get out of the way.
0: Hey, Ronnie, he was actually a former Geelong player too. He's on Geelong's list. There you go.
2: Well, the Hawks will work it out. Ward, Bailey McDonald, handball. They're going backwards at the moment. Hardwick, Raz, he's kicked the battle. Was at his feet and he couldn't trap it. Richco got a handball. Oh, gee, that's not holding the ball. Umpire gave him the benefit of the doubt. Tigers player dragged over the line. Umpire said throw it in.
0: You know, you get to a stage when you listen to all the experts and they say that this kid's going to be something, this kid's going to be something. There's a lot of kids that are going to be something at Richmond, but unfortunately they've got to have some success, but they need to get games into them. And they are at the moment. Flau takes the mark. Well done, Houghton. And speaking of the kids, that was a very clever kick. Kicked the little banana across his body low and Flau takes the mark. That was good.
1: Well, I think they need to work on their kicking inside 50 because they've been bombing it in and it's been high and perfect for the defenders. But the low, hard, flat ones, like Mraz could not get around to put a fist on that one.
0: So Folau takes a mark. Really nice kick. He pumps the fist. They've got two in a row. That's better, Tigers. They've kicked two goals in 2.5 minutes. And some would say they're on a roll. 2-6-18 to 6-6-42. It's a 24-point lead to Hawthorn, but the Tigers have got two in a row.
1: I like Folau. I love that he's back from his injuries. He's getting some games back in, but he's just so tough around the contest and in the air. He's like quite a good mark as well. So, yeah, to be able to kick some goals now, I feel like this is looking really good for Richmond.
2: Well, at least they're on the scoreboard, which is the important thing. It looked very ugly when they hadn't scored a goal and the opposition had scored six. So on the board, and a couple of goals gives them a little bit of heart, and their supporters as well have made the trek to the MCG here today. LaFell's going to have a run in the ruck against Chole, and he took clean possession, then got tackled and lost it. Marbior with a free.
3: We're out.
2: I think Marbior enjoyed that, getting the ball taken against him. Clean possession in the ruck. Anyway, he won the free. Goes in short. McKenzie. Long inside 50 towards Gunston. Couldn't mark. Ginnivan. The crumb, but well tackled. Umpire said mine, boys.
3: Yep.
2: Ball will be thrown up. 25 out from the Hawthorn goal.
0: The umpire will throw it up quickly. Comes in. Maybe old Chole just came late. Some would say he, now he puts his head over the footy. Just the laconic Marby old Chole. Nice effort there by Ward to smother that boot, that
2: it's
0: football from Banks.
2: A much underrated skill, isn't it?
0: Laconic.
1: The smother.
2: Yeah,
1: I love a smother.
2: I think a lot of people undersell it.
0: You're either a smotherer or you're not running. So the umpire will throw it in.
3: What
0: are you talking about?
2: I was a smotherer.

0: It was Richmond by six goals, but
1: Hawthorn
0: by six goals, but Richmond have kicked two in a row. They go to half back, not a great kick, cut off on the by McCabe, and he takes it. He's 50 metres out. Shane Warne stands side of the ground. They attack the punt right end.
1: Has he got the lead, Caitlin?
2: Not this far.
1: So let's see if he decides to look for a short option. Yeah, I'm back like he's going to have a shot.
2: Yeah. Well, there's not much movement up forward, so maybe they do think he's got the leg.
1: Now Gunston offers, but he ignores that.
2: Around the full 50.
1: Going to have to kick at 55, probably the time he lets go. There he goes. Long drop punt is a goal. Oh. I told you he had the leg.
2: I am happy to be proven wrong. That was amazing.
1: Goal to Hawthorn. Goal to William McCabe, I beg your pardon. And the Hawks steady. Not that they needed to steady too much, but Richmond have kicked a couple in a row. Hawthorn answer. 7-6 now, 48. Richmond 2-6-18. It's back to 30 points. Here's Katie.
2: He actually made it harder too. He was on the boundary, but then he ran more boundary to kick that goal. So that was a really incredible goal. And he obviously was confident as soon as he got it.
1: Now, I'm sitting here with my coat on because I'm soft. And I was looking at YouTube before, and you both had T-shirts on. Now, I've just glanced back at Caitlin, and she's gone for the...
2: No, because I saw you wearing yours, so I put mine back on.
1: No, I feel better now. I feel vindicated because I was sitting here with a jacket on thinking I was a bit soft. But it is cold in here, isn't it?
2: No, it is a bit chilly.
0: Yeah. Well, I'll tell you what's gone cold is the timekeeper's clock, because it's gone back to zero, Ronnie.
1: As long as the pies aren't cold, Nick Denner.
0: Yeah, 15 minutes gone. 30-point lead to Hawthorn. They're top of the square. Lewis has kicked four around the body. He's 12 metres out. Now it ends up with Battle. What's he doing down there on his left boot? Around the body. He likes it, and he's got it. Oh, that's brilliant. And the defender, the former Saint, kicks the goal. Jarman Impey gets all over him too. And they're very excited, the Hawks supporters and the players. They all get to Josh Battle. 7-6-48, 2-6-18. Hawthorn come back after Richmond booted two in a row. Early stage of second term, they've gone bang, bang, and it's back out to a 36-point lead.
2: It was incredible by... you look at the contest, and that was good by Richmond, but I think Vlosten not picking up the ball and just kicking it wildly, and then Battle getting forward, you know that he can kick goals because he can swing both ends of the ground and able to get the opportunity. But I just loved how everyone on the ground got over to him.
1: I wonder whether that's his first goal as a Hawk. Maybe that's why they got so excited. I'm not sure that he's kicked the goal.
0: Well, leave it with me, Ronnie. Thanks for asking.
1: Well, I didn't expect to know off the top of your head. But
0: Josh Battle.
1: He hasn't kicked a goal this year, but whether he's kicked a goal as a Hawk, I'm not 100% sure.
0: This year?
1: Baylor out of the middle. Handball's off. Oh, gee. Bolton made hard work of it, and he's dragged down a good tackle. In fairness to him, he probably didn't get the best bounce and just sold him into trouble. And Ward dragged him down, and he has the free for Hawthorn.
0: It's too hard, Ronnie. I can't
1: wait. Yeah, I didn't think so. Goes in short, back to McKenzie. Handball back to Ward. Sells a bit of candy, gets around Houghton. Chips it inside, 50 to the lead of Lewis. That was like a training drill, that one, Katie.
2: Incredible by Lewis. He just lost his defender and it's like the seas split and he just ran straight through the middle, uncontested mark. But that was a really incredible kick by Ward, being able to sell some candy and then accelerate to then hit Lewis on the run.
1: Directly in front, 30 from home for goal number 5. And it's only early. Mitch Lewis comes in, fires, and gets it. 5 goals to Mitch Lewis by the 17-minute mark of the second quarter. Quite amazing. Hawthorn 9-6-60. The Tigers 2-6-18. It's a 42-point lead to the Hawks. With thanks to our major program sponsors, the AFL, Champion Data, and the Community Broadcasting Foundation. Katie, as I said, that was a bit too easy in the end.
2: No, way too easy. And the way he's kicking the ball, you can't give him any more opportunities. And I'm pretty sure his career high is 5 goals. So, and if it's only in a half, I'm scared to see what he's going to have at the end of the game.
0: So he's kicked 25 goals going into this game. Now he's got 30. And now he's in the top 10 of the Coleman medal, of course, with Curno leading that with 50 and King from the Gold Coast on 46. So it's starting to warm up. The pointy end of the season, Hawthorn flexing the muscles. Richmond through Red

0: Lasko and Lafau reduced the margin to 24 points, and some thought, well, they've got a bit of a run on. And then McKay, Battle and Lewis have kicked three quick goals from the 15th to the 18-minute mark. And they're out to a 42-point lead. Footy's on the northern wing. Well done. D'Ambrosio, low kick was okay. Put it in the path of his teammate in Greaves. He got a little shove from Vlosten, and the umpire said no. Free kick right in front of the Richmond dugout. Left of your dial. They're attacking this famous punt right end. Now D'Ambrosio got it back from Greaves. Goes into Lewis. What a grab. Should be paved. Yeah, too high. One or the other. Oh, he's on fire at the moment. He's got five. He'll go for number six, and I reckon he's got the distance too, Katie.
1: Oh, 100%. This is where he kicked his very first goal of the game.
0: So Mitch Lewis.
2: They call it a day out, Tardis. He's having a day out.
0: He's having a day out. Hey, just a little cheerio too, Josh, and of Tyler up in Shepparton, listening through 98.5. Hello to the boys. And Tyler, one of my biggest fans. His name is Stan. He's Lewis. He's coming in for goal number six. We'll kick from outside 50. Left of your dial. Crowd's going to tell the story. And we're right behind it. He sets sail, just tugs it to the left. Up behind. 9761, 2618. 19:50 gone in this second quarter. Five goals, three today. And some would say here today, Ronnie.
2: Yeah, they would. Brown brings it in. Richco in the back pocket. Marks. He's going to kick it long down the line towards a member's wing. Working to the front. Big Meek takes the mark for Hawthorne. Going to go defensively corridor. MP. Switch it. Almost to the outer side. His Hardwick's had a good game too. Pops it in short. Connor McDonald back to Impey by hand. Impey from 60. Kicks a long goal. Oh, it's getting a bit ugly. Garman Impey, another defender, kicks a goal for the Hawks. We have played 20 minutes of the second term. Hawthorn 10, 7, 67. Lead Richmond 2-6-18. And that's a 49-point margin. Here's Katie.
1: I know I'm biased, but I think he's my favourite player from Hawks. He's just... I just love sitting up here and watching his work rate. He got a couple of kicks then, and he's just sniffing around for a handball receive. And the seas just parted for him too, and he just ran straight through and kicked it from outside 50. And why not when you're going to have that opportunity?
0: Yeah.
1: And he's just so... I just love the way he's controlling the field as well. If he's not getting the ball, he's telling someone else to move or to get the ball. And, yeah, he's, yeah.
0: He's pretty special. And he's a special person too. Can I just say, I reckon he's in All-Australian form.
1: Oh, he's got to be.
0: Oh, he's having one of those years. Out of the middle, McKay, but got it towards Meek, high up and under. Hawthorne by 49, if you've just joined us. Now here's an opportunity. Round the body, Lewis. Kick to the top of the square. Caught from behind was Marbiel Chol. Well done, the youngster in Annan for Richmond. Just caught one high across the shoulder, held in that contest. And now he's got the free kick. Right in front of the Richmond supporters, cheer squad, at his back. And then he goes towards half back. Nankervis takes an easy mark. That was a nice kick. He read it well to Nankervis. So along the boundary line, he's got Retzko. He could go back inside defensive 50. I know who hasn't had much of it today is Bolter. So keep an eye on him in the second half. Lafau was a target. Now here's McAuliffe. Handball to Prestia, high up and under. He's putting his teammate under a bit of pressure, who went to ground. Hawthorne went out. Morrison, the boy for Benalla. Just pops it into space. Now here's Moore, the former All-Australian. Kicks across the body. Brown tried to smother it. Now Cumming had the go. Bit of brave stuff there from Lewis. He went to ground. McCabe to pick it up. He gave it to Lewis. Fed out a handball to our favourite player. Here's Jars. Charman Epi takes a bounce. Looks towards half forward. The kick had to be good. He put it into space. Now he's got McDonald. Here's Connor. Lowered the eyes. Goes to Watson. Now here's a bit of magic from the Wizard. He takes a bounce. He'll run towards goal. He fumbles. Picks up the foot. He runs into a big tackle. And the umpire said, give it to me. Prior. Oh, we wanted a goal. We wanted something, and the Tigers supporters, they howl.
1: Oh, the goal would have been incredible, but how good was that? The chase, and then riding for Noah Bolter.
0: So good.
2: The umpire threw it up, and Big Man Curtis knocked it straight over the line, so we're going to throw in. I think he was probably holding the ball, to be honest.
0: Oh, it was. He had prior, and he ran in. And...
2: But the umpires didn't see it that way. always a bit of a risk taking a bounce in a shaded part of the ground where the ball's going to come back to you or not.
0: Gotta love him, mate.
2: Now, it's gone out on the full, apparently. Now, I'm not sure how that'll come about, but it's going to be a Hawthorn free.
0: Free kick to Meek, Ronnie. The umpire's pointed at Big Meek. Or has he?
2: Now, it's going to go back to Watson.
0: Oh, they're going to howl, Ronnie, if he kicks this guy.
2: And I reckon he probably will. He's on the boundary, of course, but only 25 to 30 out. He's shaping to face the middle. He runs around, he snaps, and hits the post. And the Tiger fans get something to cheer about with that. They haven't had much to cheer about. It's a behind.
1: He did look at the crowd ready to say, have some words, I think.
2: The margin an even 50, and that is at the 24-minute mark of the second in favour of Hawthorn.
0: Very good. Ronnie, I've just got a really nice little SMS. It's a ripper. Have a look at that. It's good. It's about our broadcast. They're very positive. Here's Reds go from Richmond along the boundary line. We have a lot of supporters, Ronnie. A lot of people love you. Not real keen on me, but that's okay. He's coming. He's got it. We'll talk it through it at halftime, Ronnie. I think it's Mike from NRS Footy. I love it. So Rhett's coming. Just goes back towards the middle of the... between the point of the square and the boundary line.
2: If that's meant to be asked, Caitlin looks much better than you and I.
0: She does too. Taranto goes towards Mansell. Free kick's going to go to Richmond if you don't mind.
2: Which is probably fair enough, because let's face it, in real life, she probably looks like...
0: Oh, Rich goes, turned it over. Big chance for Hawthorn. Connor McDonald got it to the Wizard. He's got an open goal square. He leaves them. He burned everyone. Kicks towards goal. And he goes to goal. Got it. Oh, he's a star. He's not just a star. He brings people to the footy. You know the old, my milkshake brings all the boys to the yard. He's the bloke who brings them to the yard, Ronnie. He's got three. That was brilliant, Katie.
1: You do love Nick Watson when he's running his top speed, and the way he changed angles, it's so hard for the defender to follow and tackle him from behind and, yeah, just to skid it through. And what I love most about it is when he kicked the goal, he looked straight over to the Richmond supporters that were giving him a bit of a strife before. So
0: good.
1: He's so good to watch, especially live.
0: It's brilliant.
2: He's just too quick. He's just so quick.
0: He's special. 11.874 Hawthorn, 2.618 Richmond. And we've nearly, what?
3: Good.
0: Still two, 3 minutes left in this first half. They've got plenty of time. Footy back in the middle, away we go again.
2: So Meek doing the ruck work. This time the Tigers will work it out. Taranto coming. Amble misdirected though. D'Ambrosio got it to Connor McDonald. Amble to Moore. Hawthorn back inside. Overcooked the footy though. He wanted Chole and Boulder cut it off. And then Boulder kicked it out in the full. So not ideal for the Tigers. Free kick will come back to Josh Weddle. Pretty much on the wing for the Hawks. Closing it on half time. It's a 56-point lead to the Hawks, and they are looking for blood as Weddle winds up, kicks it long and high, back inside 50. They set themselves, big spoil by Annan, that was a good fist, and he found the boundary line. Throw in 30 around from the Hawthorn attacking goal as they attack the punt road end in this quarter. We've got a long way to go, Katie, and this could be a really big score here, the way the Hawks are going.
1: Yeah, the Hawks are really putting their foot down.
0: So the umpire will come in. A lot of umpires, a lot of boundary umpires, not overly big, are they, Ronnie? And not a lot of hair with them either. Anyway, that's another story. They go towards the open wing. Here's Lynch, tackled by Barras on the up, cut off there by Battle. He was then handballed, was cut off there by Lynch, and he got it back to Prestia.
2: Oh.
0: He kicked through the midfield, cut off there by Kennedy, but now they're out. If they can just move it quickly, he did by hand. Gave it to Newcomb. He needed to be really good with the kick. On the up, cleverly with a half volley, Battle takes it. Goes backwards to Morris, and he went backwards to go forwards. Handballs some more. Just building nicely in season 2026. I wouldn't say he's been outstanding, but he's building nicely. Gave it back to Ginnivan. Now he goes into Watson. Got a couple of metres on Josias. Hip footy hits the ground, and this is where he's dangerous. He got around one. Couldn't get around two. He was held over the shoulder. No. Footy ends up with Connor McDonald. All he's got to do is feed it off, and he does, but it's cut off there by Bolter. Bangs it on his left boot. And he goes towards the other side. Cumming was there. Couldn't take him. McCauliff overran it. Picked up there by Ginnivan. Low kick. From Moore was a beauty. And the mark's been taken by Connor McDonald. 40.
2: I don't know how it wasn't a free kick to Watson. He got his head ripped off.
1: Well, it was high, and then he got held after he got rid of it, so I'm not sure how he got away with both of those.
0: So McDonald's got it 49 metres out, and now we'll go back and
3: that's the one.
0: Have a shot. 12th goal coming up for Hawthorn. We've got 2:52. Long first half.
2: Well, it's going to be there's so many goals this quarter.
0: Yeah, I've just about and had a gut for you, Ronnie, and it's only half time. Anyway, so in he comes. He'll kick from 50. Punt right hand. He got under it. He got good contact, though, but pushed it across the face. Hello to you, Ronnie, if you're listening. Well done towards Bolter, and he sees it through for a rush behind off hands.
2: Well, they've kicked six this quarter, and Richmond have kicked two, so...
0: Yeah, I suppose. 2:6:18 to 11:9:75. It's now out to a 57-point lead to Hawthorn as we're approaching half-time.
2: Loston will bring it in. The Tykes trots away and then kicks out towards the members wing. He wants Lynch, can't mark at ground level. It's all Hawthorn. Battle, Impey, Hardwick back to Impey. Steadies and then goes corridor with a kick. Bit of a floater, but it'll be okay. The Hawks have got the numbers. Weddle receives the handball from Moore. Goes back to Moore. Now they're on the outer wing. Chips to McDonald. That's Connor McDonald. Well spoiled though at the last minute. Ball in dispute across half forward for Hawthorn. I don't know that it's going to come out of there. Umpire gave him a fair while and then said, give it to me. I'm going to throw it up. 60 out from the Hawthorn goal. We've got about just under 2 minutes till half time. It's a 57-point lead to the Hawks.
0: Here's Nan Curvis out of the ruck. Just ran into trouble. Really should be pinged. He took it out of the ruck. How could they not be holding the
2: ball? They don't pay that anymore.
0: Yeah, I know, but still he had prior, Ronnie.
2: I don't know.
0: Big tackle by two phones in. Bubby old child. The umpire comes in. Then Curvis smashes it to the defensive side. But on the way, Hawthorn take it away. Now, well done, Ward. Just goes to Connor McDonald. All over it at the moment. Lowers the ice. Goes into Gunston. Well done, Bolter. Just kills the footy. Big fist. Sees it over the line. And now we'll have a throw in 45 metres out from Hawthorn goal. That we're going to the punt right end.
2: I'm going to protest in a minute. There's no food down there.
0: There's no food?
2: No, I'm about to lose my you-know-what.
0: Well, I don't mind, Ronnie, because I'm on a keto diet. So.
2: Yeah, I'm on a eat seafood diet. Seafood and eat it. Trouble is I can't see any food. Throw in. It's on the 50.
0: No food, Nick.
2: What's going on here? The Tigers are going to work it out hot and... Got a handball to a teammate who just hurried a ball out to the outer wing. But it's all Hawthorn behind the footy and Hardwick takes control, pops it in short and Impey still at half-back marks. Beautiful looking ball towards Ginnivan. He marks, trots away, goes toward half-forward. He's been pretty quiet really, Newcomb. I haven't seen a stack of him. That's a lovely ball. And the Wizard, Nick Watson, marks 40 out, almost directly in front.
0: Katie, I'm just watching Vlosten and he's got his hands in the air and he's waving around like he's disappointed, but you can't stop that movement.
1: No, you can't.
0: As a defender, you can't stop.
2: The pressure up the ground has got to be better.
0: Yeah.
2: And it's the pressure's like Impey's ball, Ginnivan was in a stack of space.
0: Yeah.
2: And Impey's good enough to make that kick and then it's plenty of pain. How many has Watson got? He's got three. Lines up for his fourth from 45. Pretty good contact.
0: Yeah.
2: He's got it. Another goal to the Hawks. Oh. I know what this is like being on the end of this. There's no fun. 32 minutes gone into the second. Hawthorn 12-9-81. Richmond 2-6-18. Katie, I know you're a Hawk and you love your team, but this is a bit sad in one way. They are getting absolutely pumped, the poor old Tigers.
1: They are getting pumped, but you look at the experience of the Hawks and you probably saw it coming. But the way that Nick Watson's really worked on his set shots, like he seems so confident going for goal. And remember the first time he came into the comp and he probably couldn't hit a target, but I see firsthand during the week, every time we're out doing our power hour, you call it, he's out there with Jack Ginnivan kicking 50 or so shots. So obviously it's working, whatever he's doing throughout the week.
0: So footy back in the middle. We've got around about 30 seconds left in this first half. Out of the middle, well done. Young Layla, who's been quiet, just bangs it. Really ugly footy inside 50 marks. Been taken by Weddle. Again, we can't be critical of Lynch and the forwards from Richmond. They've just had no delivery at all. And when they come up against a defence we spoke about in our pre-match, well, it is all Hawthorn. And it's been all Hawthorn in the first half. It is half-time in front of a nice Sunday afternoon crowd. I've got to say, there's probably 45,000, Ronnie. And Katie Ashmore's here today. 12-9-81, half-time Hawthorn. 2-6-18, halftime Richmond. And that is a lead of 63 points. In that quarter, 7-2 in favour of Hawthorn. At quarter time, it was 5-4-34. It's a 29-point lead. And they've got a big one at half time, if you don't mind. Here's Katie Ashmore with her thoughts on the first half. And some would say, Ronnie, I think it's time to have something to eat.
1: Well, you look at the first quarter from Hawks, and they were plus 38 disposals, 38 uncontested possessions, and 25 handball received, 17 uncontested marks. And I feel like they kind of just kept going with that into that second quarter. And you look at Connor McDonald, he had 12 disposals in that quarter, but 11 uncontested. Like, how does that happen in the midfield? So they need to put some more pressure up the ground, like you were saying before, Ron, because when there's no pressure up forward, it's so hard for the defenders to defend how they want to defend if the ball's just coming in so easy, and you know they can pick and choose where they want it. So yeah, probably that sort of defense from the Tigers probably a bit disappointing in the first half.
2: It's been a tough first half if you're a Tiger fan, and I can't say I can perceive it getting too much better. But let's run through the goal scorers for you for Hawthorn. Mitch Lewis has 5, Nick Watson has 4. Defenders Jarman Impey with 1 and Josh Battle with 1, and William McCabe also with 1 goal. For the Tigers, it was Patrick Retschko kicked their opening goal, and Mikelty Lafau also has 1 goal. Half time, and it's all Hawthorn, 12-9-81 to the Tigers, 2-6-18. Well, it's not good news if you're barrack for Richmond, but the good news in the box is the food has arrived after much protest. From yours truly.
0: Did you just say protest?
1: Yeah.
2: Protest.
0: Because I thought there was a T in protest.
2: There is.
0: The old protest.
2: What are you trying to say?
0: You can't speak real good, look, Ronnie.
2: Don't speak proper English.
1: I'm not getting involved.
2: Let's get stuffed down. I'm going to go to a break and we'll come back with more here from the G.
0: So good.
2: A 63-point lead to the Hawks at halftime. 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
0: One of my favourite players in the AFL, Nick Watson. Everyone loves him. A bit like Ronnie Rogers on NRL's footy. Here comes Watson from 45 metres. Stabs at it. City in. Pushes it through. Great finish. Hawthorn get the first goal here today at the MCG, the mighty mecca of footy.
2: Goes in short. That's a good kick. And Nat Lewis has taken the mark. There's two McDonalds for Hawthorn, Connor and Bailey, and that was Connor who got that ball forward, and Mitch Lewis has taken the mark, 45 out. Let's see how he goes. Right foot, struck it well, and struck it home. Goal to the Hawks. Mitch Lewis gets his first. Handball to Morrison of Hawthorn, gets it back to Lewis, who has a flying snap and kicks his second goal. Handball to Connor McDonald. Hawks back inside 50. Is it? Might get a free.
1: Directly
2: in front from 30. Puts it through. Second goal to Nick Watson.
0: Annan just caught off guard because he's the bloke who kicked it, Katie. And Lewis takes a mark. 25 out. Tight near the boundary, right forward pocket. Members side of the ground, right of your dial. So he comes. kick was real nice off the boot. Oh, wow. Goal umpire didn't move. Crowd went up as well. Hawthorn, cheer squad at that end as well. The City end. And they've got five in a row, but he's got three. Coming in hard as Dresise. He was tackled, nearly fumbled it. In the end, Morrison got it to Gunston, high up and under. Charles going to come from the side. He looks dangerous. Lewis was there in the ladder. Takes a mark. Oh, that's a brilliant contested mark. The late engage from Mitch Lewis, who takes the mark 25 metres out directly in front, was brilliant. Here's Cadias. Yeah, Prestia had to put his head over the footy. The veteran did well. Now he lowered the eyes. Good kick. Richmond, they take the mark. I reckon that's their first mark inside 50 contested mark. The mark's been...
2: Richko, I
0: mean. Yeah, Richko, number 33, wingman. He's taken the mark, Cady, and that's a little bit better. Early in his career, in round 19, will kick 40 metres out directly in front. City end. First goal to the Tigers. Here they come. Kick the little banana across his body low, and Palau takes the mark. That was good. Really nice kick. He pumps the fist. They've got two in a row. That's better, Tigers. They go to halfback. Not a great kick. Cut off by McCabe, and he takes it. He's 50 metres out.
2: There he goes. Long drop. Punt is a goal.
0: Oh.
2: I told you he had the leg.
1: I am happy to be proven wrong. That was amazing.
2: Goal to Hawthorn.
0: 30-point lead to Hawthorn. They're top of the square. Lewis has kicked four around the body. He's 12 metres out. Now it ends up with Battle. What's he doing down there on his left boot? Around the body. He likes it and he's got it. Oh, that's brilliant. And the defender, the former Saint, kicks the goal.
2: Hooks in short. Connor McDonald back to Impey by hand. Impey from 60. Kicks a long goal. Getting a bit ugly.
0: Richko's turned it over. Big chance for Hawthorn. Connor McDonald got it to the wizard. He's got an open goal square. He leaves them. He burned everyone. Kicks towards goal. And he goes. Goal. Got it. Oh, he's a star. He's not just a star. He brings people to the footy.
2: That's a lovely ball. And the wizard, Nick Watson, marks 40 out almost directly in front. How many Watson got? He's got three. Lines up for his fourth from 45. Pretty good contact.
0: Yep.
2: He's got it. Another goal to the Hawks.
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2: Half time at the MCG. It's been all about Hawthorn. They are thrashing Richmond at the moment. It's half time and it's a 63-point margin in favour of the rampaging Hawks. 12-9-81, Richmond 2-6-18. The Hawks led by 29 at quarter time, now 63 at half time. Mitch Lewis has five goals for the Hawks and Nick Watson has four. And for the Tigers, their only goal scorers, Richko and LaFau, with one apiece. Other goal scorers for Hawthorn, they're all singles. And what's interesting is that two of those single goal scorers are defenders, Jarman Impey and Josh Battle, and William McCabe kicked a long goal in that second quarter as well. Our expert today is Caitlin Ashmore. And Caitlin, you don't often see big margins like this at halftime in the AFL, but it has been really one-way traffic pretty much, hasn't it?
1: Yeah, it's scary to think that they've scored 80 points in this half, but it's just the way they're moving the ball. I feel like Richmond don't have any way to stop it. Like, they've had 157 uncontested possessions with 84 handball receives, so how do they have so much space across the ground? The way the Hawks are moving the ball, and then their chains from their D50 inside forward 50, it's just so dangerous, and it's so hard to stop, and that's how they're scoring so much. It's just... Yeah, everyone's just kind of on the same page, aren't they? And, yeah, the defensive pressure from Richmond is just kind of poor.
2: Yeah, they're in a world of hurt at the moment, the poor old Tigers. And, we'll see what happens after the break, whether they go a little more defensive and just try and bottle the game up a little bit more. Than there's been pretty open, really. And as you said, they've been switching the ball one side to the other. K coming in at different angles and opening up the forwards, and gee, they're just they're doing as they please, really, especially in the latter part of that second quarter. So Tigers have got, as they say, they're like the boy with the barrow, they've got their work cut out, and just to stop the bleeding, so to speak.
1: Well, when they kicked their two goals, I thought they were on. They had a bit of momentum, but then it just kind of swung back to the Hawks. So if they do get the momentum shift again, I feel like they just got to use and make the most of it before, because, you know, it doesn't last the whole time. So if they can get their opportunities up and going, hopefully get a couple of scores on the board and just feel a little bit better about themselves.
2: Now, just before I get into some of the individual player statistics, we'll have the food statistics. I had 27 party pies and a couple of sausage rolls and one scone. I have got two scones that are covered in jam and cream, but I'm waiting. I'm just biding my time with that second one. Peter Cardamone, to his credit, has gone with the Greek salad, which I think is pretty ordinary. I think he should harden up a bit. And Caitlin Ashmore, I tried to tempt her with a bit of food, but she wasn't having it. So, Katie, you've got to be congratulated. I know you're in full training and all that stuff, but you're in training too, are you, Cass?
1: Oh, my God, he's getting every last bit.
2: As he slurps down his Greek salad. Let's have a look at some of the individual player statistics for Hawthorn. Connor McDonald has 21 disposals, 8 kicks and 13 hand passes, 6 marks and 12 handball receives. He's been very good, but he's had plenty of mates. Impey's had 20 possessions, Josh Battle and Blake Hardwick 15, Ward, Newcomb 13, Ginnivan 12, and Mitch Lewis with 5 goals at 11 disposals as well. Harry Morrison 11 and Sicily 11. For the Tigers, Tim Taranto's had 13, 7 kicks, 6 hand passes, Richko with 11 and a goal, Dion Prestia, game 250, 10 possessions, 8 kicks, 2 hand passes, Trent Hotton's had 9, Campbell 8, Cumming 8, Short 7, Broad 6, Brown 6, Precise 6, Layla 6, and then Curvis also 6 disposals.
0: Okay, Ronnie, at the start of the broadcast, he said, oh, Layla's going to play with limited time and this and that. He's having no impact in the game, and they're getting beaten by 10 or 11 goals. Katie, at halftime, if you're Adam Uze, what are you saying to these charges right now? I know the focus is on Hawthorn, and I did say it's going to be a percentage booster today, early in the day, Ronnie, as Ronnie can't speak because he's hooking down into another scone with jam and cream. It's out of control. He's breaking records all over the joint today. So are Hawthorn. But, yeah, what is Adam Uze saying to his charges at halftime? It's got to be concerning.
1: I just feel like they're lacking pressure at the moment. If they can get the pressure from the source and slow it down up the ground, they won't have such an easy look going inside 50. But at the moment, it's just, I don't know if they're not fit enough or what it is, but the way that Hawks are controlling the ball, it's just like, it's just too easy. It is like a training drill.
0: They've got some massive problems, Ronnie. I mean, Bolter's hardly been sighted. Laidlaw's hardly been sighted. Lewis has kicked 4. Watson, he's kicked
2: Bolter,
0: 5. Lewis is...
2: Yeah, Bolter went back into defence to try and stem the flow a bit, but he's not getting the ball himself, obviously, but I mean,
0: get him in the middle, put him as a ruck rover, Ronnie, and get him working through the midfield, because in the end you've got to win the footy out of the middle.
2: Well, that's true.
0: Jarman Impey's had 20 touches off a half-back flank in all Australian form. Mate, they've got to win the ball.
2: Yeah, well, they're not winning it in the middle.
0: No. So,
2: Taranto's getting a little bit of it, but
0: I mean, it's nothing, you know. Taranto, no disrespect, he's like the fella at the Giants. You know, he gets a fair bit of the footy, but he
1: doesn't use it well.
2: Callahan?
0: Not Callahan. The other one, the little fella. I'll think of it. But, again, he's just not, you know, you can accumulate the footy and have your 10 touches at half time. But if half of those footballs are going to a 50-50 contest and we're having a ball up, I mean, you're better off. And they're sort of damned if they do, damned if they don't. If they don't use an experienced bloke and they get smashed with all the kids, the supporter base and the football scribes will come from that. They'll come for Adam Uze. I'll tell you now, they'll be coming for him, because they can't afford to be going into the end of the season on a big stage at the MCG Sunday footy against a premiership contender in Hawthorn, Katie. And my opinion is that, yeah, Adam, as much as he's, you know, he's got the right mindset. He wants to play the kids, but the supporters and the football, you know, scribes, and I'm talking the media, the pressure's going to come for him now. Because
2: I don't
0: this
2: know.
0: Is, I don't know, Ronnie. This is not good.
2: I understand where you're coming from, but I think we know where Richmond are at. We understand. I mean, you've got so many kids out there. I know they've got a couple of experienced players. Lynch is giving them nothing, unfortunately. And
1: He's had three touches.
2: Yeah, I'm not sure where he's at.
0: Oh, I'd get him in the ruck, mate. You don't want to play. It looks like he doesn't want to play. His body language is poor. So get him in the ruck, right, and make him work hard, Ronnie. And get Nankervis at least to have a break for 5 minutes down deep.
2: Well, Boulder was giving him a chop out early, but...
0: So's Lefau as well. You know, yeah, he went in the ruck at one stage. And he showed a bit.
2: Yeah.
0: But, you know, Lynch... I would say that Adam Uze be pretty frustrated internally with Lynch. And I'm not saying that Lynch hasn't been a star of the comp. He's been an amazing player. But you do get remembered at the end of your career how, you know, people remind... You get remembered 5 years after your career, at the end of your career, on how your body language is and what you teach the kids. And I just don't know. I don't know what's going through his mind at the moment. But and I don't want to be negative towards Richmond. In the end, they're doing their best. But some of their players are running around like this. You know, they're getting paid premium.
1: Mm.
0: You know, and I don't think they're giving a premium effort.
2: We're going to take a break. It is half time, and the umpires are back out, so the players... we'll follow shortly. I feel pretty good about myself. Down my second scone and my half a dozen party pies and things.
0: There's a lot of me time going on here.
2: Bit of me time.
1: You need to say that he was saving his scone and now it's gone.
2: Yeah, well, I'm going to have to go and double it up. Because let's face it, that was absolutely me.
0: Are you coming off a 2 or 3 day bender? You get a bit loose, Ronnie. You and Karen on the big day.
2: So. Yeah. I did local footy last week.
0: There's a lot of me time.
2: I was on the back of a truck in the pouring rain.
0: With who? Barry Denner.
2: With Barry Denner and I. We're visiting our old radio station where we started.
0: Any dough, Ronnie?
2: No dough. That was a pretty good show, but I mind you, I only did two quarters before I had a gutful, and so that's enough.
0: Who'd you call? Come on, give him a promotion. Who'd you call?
2: It was South Bendigo and Castle Maine.
0: On the fresh?
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0: Good on you, mate. You don't forget where you come from, Ronnie.
2: That's for sure. We'll take a break. They're celebrating 40 years of calling local footy, so congratulations to them. 63 points is the margin. We'll take a break, come back. Third quarter coming up next. 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
2: Half-time break just about done and dusted. Both lots of players are back out on the arena. Umpires are out as well. What are we going to see, Katie? More of the same, do you think?
1: Yeah, I think so, unfortunately. But good for Hawks.
2: Players breaking into position. Peter Cardamone will get us underway momentarily. Keeping an eye on who's coming across to the bench for Richmond. And interestingly, Tim Taranto. Oh, no, it's not. I thought it was Tim Taranto coming across, but... He's out there in the middle, I believe. Now, hey?
0: No, just counting. One, two, three. You, my voice really running.
2: Oh. You didn't even eat. What did you have? A Greek salad. That's ridiculous. You're at the football. You don't eat salad at the football.
0: No, you do.
2: Anyway, you better take up the call because we're ready to go.
0: All right. Tigers going to the punt ready, and they trail by 63. And we're away in the second half. Well, let's see what the Tigers can do. Or will it be another big percentage booster? 114.2 was with the percentage. Now, why don't we get a live ladder? If you don't mind, Katie, can you give us a live ladder percentage for Hawthorn at the moment? It was 114.2.
2: I noticed you didn't ask me. I'm challenged by the technology.
0: Here's Nankervis trying to flick out a little handball. He got it towards his teammate and then followed it up himself. Under pressure, Redsco got a little shove in the back. Richmond just work it. Well done, Seth Campbell. Gave it to Prestia, in turn, then gave it over the top. He gave it a coming high up and under, top of the square. LaFoul, one grab, two. Ah, free kick's going to go to Hawks. It's going to go to the Hawks. Sicily's got it. Goes into the back pocket. Chainbourne stands side of the ground. D'Ambrosio takes it. Probably went the full, full distance. Moore takes it. Now feeds it back to D'Ambrosio and then gave it to him. Now he can either take a bounce or pop a handball over. He does the ladder, and he wanted the 1-2, and that's what he's going to get now, slowly. D'Ambrosio backwards after he got it to Sicily. A dangerous kick. Battle has to wait. Laylor came at him. Well done, Jarman Ippi. Possession number 21 coming up. Spears out a 45-metre drop putt. Found Weddle. He goes short. Mark's been taken by Meek. Hawthorn are on the attack.
2: Hambles it back to the run of Weddle. Runs through the members' wing. Handball to McKenzie. Handball over the top. It'll end up back with Weddle from Morrison on the boundary from 35, and he blazes away and misses the whole box and dice. Out of bounds on the full, and it'll be a free kick to the Tigers in the back pocket. 12-9-81 the Hawks, 2-6-18 the Tigers, and we have played almost 2 minutes into this third quarter. Carlos, what are you
0: live doing? Update of the ladder percentage, if you don't mind, for Hawthorn.
1: Yeah, they're sitting third at the moment with 118.3%.
0: Right, it's about 4.2, Ronnie.
2: As they work it back inboard, Sicily might be the next defender to kick a goal. That's a flying shot and bounces it through. Yeah, the back line of Hawthorn are celebrating this. They've got three goals between them, one apiece to battle Impey and now Sicily. And that margin blows out a little further. 69 points at the 2.5 minute mark of the third. Here's Katie.
1: It's because they have no pressure coming off them. No. So all the defenders are just running off for these handball receives. And if Sicily's going to get the ball inside 50, he's going to have a ping.
0: Seven in a row from Hawthorn since the 15 minute mark of the second term.
2: Now, Sicily kicked that from about 52 metres, so, you know, as I said, the defenders are just thinking it's Christmas, really, kicking goals like this.
0: So this is Christmas. Sicily, 50 metre out. Drop punt was a beauty. Here's Meek out of the middle. They come again. Newcomb just goes to half forward, pushing up the ground. The youngster in Reeves has taken it. Now he fed out a little handball. The danger signs are coming. Moore on the lead. Moore kicks the football to Watson on the lead, I should say, and he takes the mark, and he's going to go back. Now he's going to wheel around quickly, plays on, high up and under. He's going to get a Shepherd. Surely another one. Got it. Great Shepherd on the line.
2: Yeah.
0: Brilliant effort there from Mitch Lewis to allow the footy to go through for another major. He's got a handful as Ronnie's high-fiving people in the box. It's brilliant. We all love Ronnie. But he's now over the top. 14-9-93 to 2-6-18. We travelled nearly 4 minutes, third quarter, the premiership quarter. Here's Cody Ashmore.
1: I know Nick's fast and he's got some speed, but he had 5 or so metres on his defender. So that's an easy mark on his chest as well. And then the quick go around, I feel like Mitch Lewis is just so selfless at times too. Just to block on the line, let it go through, and they all just celebrate each other. But now to have 5 goals for the match is incredible for a welcome back, isn't it?
2: Early in the third quarter and they're almost 100 points. That's incredible too. So a big score coming up here for the Hawks as we're back in the middle. Meek almost clean possession. Player with the football is McKenzie, well tackled by Big Nan Curvis, and we'll do it again. Well, stop. And Curvis, clean hands. Prestia bounces it up to the attacking half forward line. Now, Campbell's got the footy, but he's well tackled. Good bit of work there by Mraz, and the umpire said, give it to me. I'm going to come in and throw it up, cross half forward for the Tigs.
0: Did Steely Green take his place in the team today? Because he has not been cited, no disrespect to him, but...
1: He's had two disposals. I was thinking that at halftime.
0: Yeah, just he's a lot better than that. And that's just another example. We're just getting those little fellas from Richmond who have got a bit of spunk about them. They're just not getting the footy. Hugo Ralph-Smith handballed it to Ranto. Away they go. This is a nice little bit of passage. Layla's on the end of the handballs. And Flau takes the mark. So he's 52 metres out. Now he's got Campbell short. And that's where he goes. That's better. And they worked it all the way back from half-back. And he then takes a mark in front of Jarman Impey. Got to like that passage of play, Katie.
1: That was a great passage of play. They hit their targets and they move the ball relatively quickly too. So Hawthorn couldn't get back and defend as well as they have been.
2: Nine disposals for Seth Campbell today so far.
0: So Ronnie Rogers with the stats. Nice to have Ronnie here today. Now Seth Campbell on the boundary. Great kick, but just tugged it a little bit too narrow and they're behind. So... he's second behind today, one behind in the first quarter and one in the third. 93 plays 19. Don't forget the highlights, nrs.org.au. Go on to the website, click on the game, match highlights, and you can have a listen right throughout the week of the NRS broadcast game, and including finals and home and away right throughout 2026.
2: Sicily brought it in to Hardwick. Renby got the receive handball, Sicily. Corral by Prestia, handles it back to Hardwick. They're messing around with it a bit. Hamble to Newcomb, off a step, in towards the corridor. Good duck, interception there by Broad of Richmond. Hamble to Vlosten, little chip pass is okay. Finds a teammate in Taranto. Just inside the 50, directly in front. He's going back like he thinks he's got the leg and the distance. I've seen him kick 50 metres, Tim Taranto, but this will take perhaps his best. This is a good day for long kicking though, because there's not a lot of wind and bright sunshine. Toronto, right on the 50. Might not quite have enough on it, does not quite. Knocked down in the goal square. Someone get the ball out, the Hawks do in the end. The handball came to Barrast. Across to a teammate who went in short, the Moore. He got that from D'Ambrosio, and now they're out.
0: Yeah, good call, Ronnie. He did, certainly did. That kick wasn't great, though. It was in the advantage of Richmond. Mark's been taken by Vlosten. He just squared it up. Didn't go the full measure, so Short takes it, then thumps at 45 up, 45 long. Here's Lynch. Here's Lynch. Oh, big fist came from Barris. Top of the square, D'Ambrosio roves. Handball to Ward, kicked across his body. Now the mark's been taken by Richmond. And it's going to go to Hugo Ralph-Smith, the car salesman from Oakley. Takes some arch, and he's going to go back and have a ping from about 35 metres on a 45-degree angle left of your dial.
1: So that's good. You've had a bit of pressure inside your forward 50, and then you get a turnover, because Josh Ward doesn't usually do a turnover. So to get the pressure on, and then you look what happens. It's a rogue kick and then an easy mark by Hugo.
0: So Ralph-Smith comes in, hasn't had a big day. Not many Tigers have. They trail by a lot, and they'll just have a ping at goal, and he misses to the right.
2: This looks so different with his hair so short,
0: yeah,
2: doesn't it?
0: Very much. I liked him with his long hair, but that's just me.
1: I do miss his mullet.
0: Yeah, 2-8-20. Bad kicking is?
2: Bad football.
0: To 14-9-93, Hawthorn in front.
2: Yeah, Sicily goes straight up the middle. Didn't find a teammate, but it was roved. Chain of handballs, Newcomb, Gunston. Gunston's caught, forced to release it. Too long, said the umpire. And the Tigers will win the free back in the middle of the ground. And it will be Broad. Well, that was a good bit of work.
0: Just remind me, Ronnie, to get some leg tattoos as well, if you don't mind. They look good.
2: Goes in short. Short. That was Jaden Short. Goes short. And it's taken by Prestia.
0: Katie's not real happy with that call.
1: No.
2: She just thinks I'm funny. I am a funny guy. Prestia, funny looking too. Inside 50, can't find a teammate. Hawks with the numbers. Impey receives the handball to Moore, to D'Ambrosio. They run it out of defence. Big Meek now to McKenzie. They're still running in numbers. Moore receives it back to D'Ambrosio. Kick the marble. Marks on the 50, goes in short to Gunston. How good was that?
1: It was incredible. They do run in waves, the Hawks, and that's what's so like special about the way they move the ball.
2: I've been waiting all day to say Marvin Hall.
1: I think he's got a 50.
2: I was going to say, is it a 50-metre penalty? What was that for? I don't know, but Gunston's on the goal line, and I'm tipping he won't miss from there. Jack Gunston on the goal line with the addition of the 50-metre penalty. Kicks his first goal of the afternoon. And the Hawks are out to a 79-point lead. 15-9-99 to 3-2, I beg your pardon, 2-8-20. Yeah, 79 points at the 10-minute mark of the third.
1: Yeah, that kick, you could either go to Gunston or you had Mitch Lewis heading back to goal. So you had two of the, you know, your better tall forwards on the day and, you know, pick and choose. But I'm not sure what the 50 was for, but Gunston's starting to get his hands on it again as well. And how can you not when you have so much space? And
2: might have been Noah Boulder in the protected area.
1: Maybe. Yep. Oh, he ran straight. Yeah, walked straight through the park.
2: Not very smart.
1: Just silly things like that.
0: Just, from an experienced fella, you'd probably expect a little bit more. Richmond out of the middle, get a little bit of momentum, and footy ends up with a youngster who's under a little bit of pressure in Sam Grill, another one who's been a little bit quieter. I've spoken about him today. Footy's inside the attacking 40 for Richmond. There's going to be a free kick to the Hawks, though.
2: Holding the ball.
0: Thank you, Ronnie. So, big tackle. D'Ambrosio's been real good. How many possessions short notice, Katie, if you can let us know? D'Ambrosio and also Jarman Impey. I reckon Jarman's up to about 23 or 4.
2: D'Ambrosio's had 17.
0: All right, thank
2: and
0: you, Katie.
2: Had 22.
0: Thanks, Katie. I appreciate it.
2: That's all right, darling.
1: No worries. I say that, don't
2: Not an hour. You're mucking around too much, Marty.
0: Exactly. Here's Connor McDonald.
2: Straighten up a bit.
0: From Campbell. The kick backwards, found Gunston, the goal kicker. A jack, and then goes back towards the boundary line, and Hardwick takes a mark. So he's got Ward, Battle, and D'Ambrosio. They combine. He took the mark and handballed to Battle, full handball, then gave it back to Connor McDonald. No one came at him at all, allowed him to short pass to McCabe. He's about 85 from home. Now he's got players inside 50, including Sicily, and then including the big boy in Meek. And here he comes, and Lewis is there as well. The latter couldn't take it. Laidlaw ran straight into a bit of trouble, and I reckon he's been pinged out. So the free kick, matter of fact, it was Tresias, excuse me, the Laidlaw family. But great tackle there by Greaves. And Katie, got to say, Hawthorne's pressure inside their attacking 50 has been real good today as well.
1: Oh, I just want to talk about the kick, though, inside. You had three Richmond defenders around. No one came up and put pressure on him. They all just held back and just, like, waited. And then that's an easy kick inside 50, and then with their pressure.
0: So the youngster in Ollie Greave, real popular name now, Ollie. Not many Ronnies around. Ollie kicks the goal. There's the 100 up. 16-9-105 to 2-8-20. 13 minutes exactly gone. Or was it 15-9?
2: First goal in footy.
0: Is it first goal as well?
2: Oh, I think so.
0: Good on you, Ronnie. Thanks for letting me know before the goal, Ronnie. Appreciate it. Well done to the youngster. It's now 79 points. I thought it was 79. I reckon that's what
2: it's 80. It's 80.
0: It is now. Yeah. 16-9-105 to 2-8-20. That, I reckon that, Ronnie, let's have a look. First goal in AFL footy.
1: I'm dying.
0: 30 seconds later. Sorry.
1: I'm actually dying at his celebration. That is so cute. Sorry. He just, for those that can't see, he was just standing and just like jumping up and down on the spot. So really happy with that. And then obviously that comes off the back of pressure, and that's what he brings to the game.
0: Very good.
2: Second in the middle.
0: Well done.
2: Mancurvis got it to Torino. And teammate kicked it very high to half forward. Battle's got it for Hawthorne. Good tackle put on Sicily. He's probably holding the ball. Tigers fans rumbled. They thought it was holding the ball as well. They go back and win it, the Tigers. And that was McAuliffe. Got it across towards Grill. Bounces it inside 50. Plenty of Hawks defenders there. Battle shrugs a tackle. Handball to Weddle. Handball to McKenzie. They're still in their back half, though. He goes defensively. That's okay. Mraz to the outer side. Good mark taken by the Hawks through Harry Morrison. Kicks to the outer side. They've got plenty of numbers out here. The handball taken by Connor McDonald. goes to Marbior, it was touched, but he got the footy, kicks along towards the goal square. Gunston's on his own right at the goal line, but it won't quite get to him. And the Tiger defenders, Ruannan and Broad, knock it out of play. Throw in deep in the forward pocket for the Hawks.
1: That was great by Annan because he had Mitch Lewis at the front, Gunston at the back. Like, how do you have Gunston on his own so close to goal?
2: If they got through, it was a certain goal.
0: Umpire will flick it in. Hawthorn on the charge. 85-point lead. There's the throw-in then. Curvis takes it out of the ruck. Handballs forward. Allows Brown to run onto it. Moore with the big tackle. He then lost possession. Nearly holding the paws. A great tackle. Again, great to see the former All-Australian laying forward line pressure. And then the footy goes over the line. Now we'll have another throw-in. So Nankervis will go up against Lewis. Nankervis Richmond. Lewis for Hawthorn. Front and square footy to Ranto. Just feeds it out. Cumming just bangs it towards an open half-back flank. Lefau couldn't take it. Morrison did handball to Barras. Handballed forward. Then gave it over the top to Mraz. Inside 50. His kick was okay. Banks cut it off for Richmond though. Floating handball. Ends up with his teammate just under a little bit of pressure. Retzko, he kicked the goal on the second term. Lowered the eyes. Found his teammate who banged it to an open wing. Now Campbell's got a go, and he did well. And Mansell was there too. The ladder was real brave. So too was Bailey McDonough for Hawthorn. Footy goes over the line right in front of the Hawthorn dugout. Hawthorn players would love that, Katie.
1: Oh, God, yeah. And I think the Richmond supporters love that too. Yeah. You know, he knew that he wasn't going to get there, but he made a contest.
2: 85-point margin in favour of Hawthorn, thrown on the wing. Knocked down McAuliffe. Tackled by Big Marbior. Umpire said mine. So he's going to throw it up pretty much on the members' wing. Taken by Rechko off the ruck contest. Handball to Rano. Handball's okay. Grill. Oh, now he's in trouble. And the umpire, well, he got his handball away and the umpire said, I'll have it. Kobe. After his teammate in Banks was brought down, tossed up, Marbior Chole up high, won it, and then clean possession to Ward, bounced it up towards Lewis, unselfishly back to Ward, who snaps a goal and hits a post. Hawthorn 16-10, 106. Richmond 2-8-20, 17 gone third quarter. And that scoreboard brought to you by our major program sponsors, the AFL, the Community Broadcasting Foundation, and Champion Data.
0: Here's Brown for Richmond. Goes to the Shane Warne stand side of the ground. His drop punt was slow. No real purpose. And the youngster, and Hugo Ralph-Smith, who had to wait for the footy, just has it smashed over the line, and now we'll have a throw-in. It's got to be better. Just got to be better with their decision-making from deep in defence. 106 plays, 20, 86-point lead to Hawthorn. Quarter time, it was 29. Half time, it was 63. And in this quarter, Hawthorn have kicked four in a row. One to Sicily, Watson, Gunston and Greaves. Here's Hawthorn through the middle of the ground. Slow ball by hand, but ends up with his teammate under no pressure at all. McDonald just goes to half forward. Greaves and lowers the eyes. He finds Moore on the lead and he'll go back in front of the MCC members right of your dial, City End, and has another shot for their 17th goal. All too easy.
1: Yeah, that was really easy. They're picking off really good leads, but Richmond, you can see they're trying, but the kicks are just so perfect. You've got to be switched on from the whole time.
0: So the camera was on Adam Uze, just leaning back and wondering what he's thinking at the moment. Here's Moore from 45 metres, just started right, stays right. No real atmosphere at the moment at the MCG. I think the Richmond supporters are in a bit of shock. They didn't think they'd get belted this month today. You'd go 6 to 8 goals, you'd go, yep, I'll take that over four quarters. But to be 87 points, with still 7 minutes to go in the third quarter, Ronnie, it's real danger signs at the moment for a big, big blowout.
2: Boston brought it in, coming. His kick was good. They've worked it towards Mansell. He's got the short sleeves on now. Off to Lefau to full forward. Houghton, the only chance. He's spoiled. And it's D'Ambrosio. He was clever. He kept him in play. Chipped it towards Battle. Went to Mraz. He's going to go back to Impey. Top of the defensive goal square for the Hawks. He brings it across the ground. And Bailey McDonald has it.
0: Yeah, gave it to Weddle. when he's running hard, he just looks so good. So that was a little bit rude to Moore against McCaller, front on contact. A bit crude, wasn't it, Katie?
1: It was a late call too by the umpire.
0: Yeah, it was.
9: Yeah, he had a good think about it before he paid it. Oh, I thought it was actually playing on, but anyway, what do I know?
0: Umpire Nick Janowski is McKenzie, got it from Reeves, who then gave it towards Newcomb, who goes into the pocket, probably had a little bit too much on it. It's a mark. Yeah, it was out in the full, I reckon it was a metre over in the end. Very similar where Wayne Harms kept it in against Collingwood that day, but that's another story. We were robbed that day, Ronnie. You know we were robbed. Right there it was. Right in front of me. You didn't get it, did you?
9: I'm not saying a word.
0: Righto. Here's Taranto, wrapped up, going nowhere.

0: 87 points is the margin, if you're wondering what's going on. Now, it's a free kick to Richmond in the ruck. It's going to come back to LaFoul. So, he's at half back. Now, he's going to go defensively back to Brown. Keeping his own defensive area. Across the ground, Anand. Back pocket, southern stand side. City end of the ground. Goes long towards the southern wing. Layla. Is that a mark? No. Off hands. Taken by Grill. Handball to Houghton for Richmond. Handball's good. Campbell works it forward, and the mark will be taken for Richmond by Mansell with the short sleeves on. He had the long sleeves on in the first half, but he's said it's warmed up a bit now. I'll put the short sleeves on. Don't blame him. You wear the long sleeves, don't you, Katie?
1: Yeah, a lot.
0: Yeah.
1: I took my photos this year in my short sleeve, though, because it's changed. I'm a new woman.
0: Fair enough. So I'm not going there. Mansell.
2: Self-promotion there.
0: Yeah, a bit of me time.
2: Oh, idiot.
0: We're just joking.
2: No, I'm not.
0: Mansell. Can he kick a goal for Richmond? He'll shoot from 48 metres, and he's kicked it right across the face.
2: Hello, Ronnie.
0: Out of bounds on the full. He'll be disappointed with that. And the free kick will go to the Hawks in the back pocket.
2: Buddy, do you mind if you call the last quarter on your own? Is that all right? Or are we
0: double invoice?
2: Double invoice. I've got to pick up Mum from Carl's, Ronnie. I forgot she was there. Here's the Tigers. Outside 50. They go in so with a kick smothered, though. What on Bailey McDonald on the up, then gave it to Hardwick, gave it to Jarman Impey on his right boot. He just goes to Connor McDonald. He's got to go. Trasise couldn't take it. I know who did more. He fed out a handball to nearly best on ground, D'Ambrosio. Forward handball. Now they're on the charts. Two bounces, three. Make it four. Connor McDonald's got it. Shane Warne stands side of the ground. Kick wasn't great. Mark's been taken. Didn't go the full distance. Walston takes it. He's then wrapped up, and the umpire said, give it to me and Robbie O'Gorman. And now we're going to have a bounce. Left half forward for Hawthorne. Right of your dial. 107 to 20. Yep, 87 points is the margin. Hawks in front.
0: Knocked down in the ruck. Tigers try to work it forward, but it comes off hands to D'Ambrosio. His teammate was pretty well tackled. Could have been holding the ball. The umpire let some play and eventually tied up out there across that. Well, just forward of the wing for the Hawks on the outer side. And thrown up.
2: Thank you, Ronnie. I was just staring into space. Forgot where I was. So Ronnie had to touch me.
0: So I used to do that at school a bit.
2: Yeah, I still do. Do you get those kids, like Katie, when they're just staring into space and you go, they're not with me today. No. They're just not with me. So when you see that next time, you'll think of me and Ronnie.
1: I will.
2: Yeah. I've got a story about...
0: You ought to tell the kids at school, warn them about what they can grow up to be.
2: Yeah. Just give them examples. Now, this is what you don't do. I work with two guys. His name's Peter and Ron. Yeah. I'll give you a story about... Massimo D'Ambrosio in a moment too. A good story. No, it's a beautiful story.
0: Oh, okay.
2: He's a good boy.
0: You might as well do it now.
2: 2 weeks ago, I went to a funeral of a friend of ours, his mum. And Hawthorne were playing GWS on the Friday night. And Massimo, I didn't know that he was going out with one of the Rumbioli girls from Shep. And so he turns up, and I didn't know he turned up late. That's okay. And he rocked in with white socks on. And I said, have a look at this bloke with the white socks. And we realised it was Massimo D'Ambrosio. And I thanked him for turning up because he was playing that night. It was beautiful. He's a good fella. Take it away, Ronnie.
0: Well, Boston had worked an inside 50 for Richmond. Good tackle put on Morrison. Tiger fans wanted the free. They're not getting it. Impey off to Battle. To Weddle. Overcooked the handball. Short. Coming the other way. Gets to 50. Has a ping. Touched on the line. It's a line. And the Tigers fans out. 2-9-21. Carl Hawthorne, 16-11-107. 25 gone into the third. So did you meet Massimo?
2: No, he had to go because he was playing that night.
0: Oh, okay.
2: He didn't go to the wake after it, but he was, just to make an effort on match day, I thought it was beautiful.
0: Yeah, pretty respectful.
2: Put the white socks on. Put the white socks away next time, I said. But I just thought it was... And his pants were high, Ronnie, and the white socks stood out too, Katie. It was
0: Harry high pants.
2: Bizarre. Anyway, here's Newcomb. Ran into a lot of trouble.
0: I don't think the dress code at funerals is what it once was.
2: No.
0: To be honest.
2: No, there

0: a lot of open shirts. This guy can play, Grill. There's something about him. I like him. He's got a little bit of spunk, but just not getting a lot of support around him. Flat-footed Richmond. They've got no options at all. They're just standing and waiting for the footy to be kicked on their head, and that's exactly what happens. So Lynch flew for the mark over the back. Footy rolls up, picked up by Sicily. Just bangs it back towards Grill where it came from. Ends up with Taranda around his body. Banana got plenty of it. But Layla, the Dusty Martin lookalike, literally, number four as well, came off his hands and threw for a behind. There's a bit going on off the footy there too with Mansell and Sicily.
1: Oh.
0: Sicily's run at him.
1: Oh, God.
0: He's cheeky, isn't he, Sicily? Free kick?
2: Yeah.
0: Yeah. And so it should be, Katie. Did you see it?
1: Yeah, I did see that.
0: Can you talk us through it?
1: Why Sicily, it's like he got angry, but then Mansell just stood in front of him as he was running, but you know that he was going to collide with Mansell. And, yeah, just got him high, I think, and then...
2: Pretty silly stuff.
1: It's just silly. Like, you haven't given them any shots all day, and then you give them this easy opportunity.
2: Well, sort of an evener-upper, and he's going to come off second best, but he's a bit silly at times, Sicily. You going to call it, Curtis?
0: She's all over here today.
2: You're going to call this bit of play.
0: Oh, sorry. Yeah, footy's, who's it with, Ronnie?
2: Mansell.
0: Thank you. Mansell to come in. He just leans back and doesn't make real good contact and really put it out in the floor, but he did kick it across the face.
2: What a point.
0: Hello, Ronnie. It's bad kicking is...
2: Bad football.
0: 2-11-23 Richmond, 16-11-107. I thought, mate, yeah... I thought you were holding the call. Sorry, Ronnie.
2: No, lost interest.
0: He's battled for the wing. Take it away.
2: Oh, now Sicily's pushed over another Richmond player. Didn't matter because the Tigers won the footy. Driven forward by Richmond inside 50. Ralph Smith put it on the chest of that man you spoke of in Lawler. And he's got it. And he's 45 out and on only a slight angle. I think when you're this far in front, I think some of the players are losing interest, to be honest, Katie.
1: That way.
0: Stay on the ground and go in the ruck. Lynch. Stay on the ground and go in the ruck.
2: So, Sammy Lawler, how long since you played a game, Curtis? It's been
0: round six.
2: So he's been out for a couple of months. He'd love a goal. Hasn't had a great impact. Kicks from the 50, just easy as you like. Lovely kick. That's a goal. Gus Richmond's third goal of the afternoon. Tigers move to 3-11-29. They trail Hawthorn 16-11-107. Almost 29 gone in the third, but thanks to our major program sponsors, the AFL, the Community Broadcasting Foundation, and Jeep and Data. And Katie, that was a lovely kick.
1: Oh, that was a great kick by Hugo straight in, but he's just so impressive. The way he's just cut his first game back after quite some time on the sideline, and just the way he attacks the ball, he's so clean below his knees, but he's marking, and then he's goal kicking too. It is Dusty Martin like,
0: isn't it? Crazy.
1: He looks like him with the shaved head as well, but yeah, to go back and get your opportunity shows something, especially for his age.
2: Just the 9 disposals, 1 mark, 2 score involvements, and that's his first goal. And when the game's over, can you go down the rooms and tell Hugo to grow his hair back? It's too hard to pick the waves.
0: No worries, Ronnie. I'll do it straight away.
2: So we're not very happy with you. You've got to get the hair back long again.
0: Here's Nan Curvis. Got it down to Campbell. Campbell with the 1-2. Taranto back to Campbell. They fumbled, though. Well done. McDonald gave it to Moore. Moore to Watson. Broke the tackle. Flicked it on the up. Gave it back to Connor McDonald. He then handled to Moore. Moore over the top. Gave it to McCabe. And McCabe kicks a shocker.
2: Horrible. It was horrible.
0: And he kicks a shocker. And he misses everything. And now Noah Bolter gets one of the easiest kicks he'll ever get in the game. Back pocket. Marbiel Chol stands the mark and he just stumps it down the line in front of the MCC members. It's a long drop punt for Lau. This Mraz. On the heart, three-quarter time siren. Kick was smothered. Three-quarter time at the MCG in front of about 45,000 here today. 16-11-107 Hawthorn to 3-11-29 Richmond in that quarter. It was 4-2 to Hawthorn. And Richmond, they booted 1-5. At quarter time, it was Hawthorn by 29. At halftime, it was Hawthorn by 63. And at three-quarter time, my calculation says it's Hawthorn by 78 points. Thank you, Ronnie.
2: That's correct.
0: Katie Ashmore with her take on that third quarter. Hawthorn just dominant and from the get-go.
1: Yeah, they were dominant the whole way through. But I did like that Richmond did have a bit of forward pressure in that last few minutes. But if they could do that for a consistent amount in that last quarter, hopefully they can get a few more scores on the board. But when you have like limited opportunities, you need to kick the goals. Like you had a few guys then that had shots at goal and they were either out on the full, like Mance was kicking today, I don't know what's happening, but
2: yeah, he's usually much better than that.
1: Yeah, and you need people to step up, and then Lynch, 3 disposals, so they need to get him around the ball, hopefully in the ruck. But I just don't know how they're going to stop Hawthorn going into this last quarter. You've got the last quarter, so hopefully they can miraculously win the last quarter and then have something good to think about. Especially, you know, you've got Prestia playing his milestone game, so at least play out the last quarter and hopefully you can stem the bleeding a little bit.
2: Three-quarter time, Hawthorn by 13 goals. 16-11, 107 for Richmond's 3-11, 29. We'll take a break. Last quarter coming up. 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
2: Three-quarter time, the Hawks have put on a bit of a clinic today and they lead at the last change by 78 points. They lead by 29 at quarter time, 63 at half time, and now 78 as we get set to turn for home. Caitlin Ashmore is our expert today, AFLW star Caitlin Ashmore. And Katie, we did speak a little bit about the Tigers before we went to the break at three-quarter time. For Hawthorn, I guess it's just more of the same, but they'd be... I know their defenders have been keen to get on the scoreboard today, and a couple of them have, three of them, in fact. But what can they get out of the last quarter? Just keep up the pressure and take really good form into the next game, I suppose.
1: Yeah, really. I feel like that's what you got to do with these sort of games, and especially because the top eight, top four can be so close by percentage. You just got to use these games as a percentage booster and really get the team going. I feel like they've had good chemistry today. I know they've had pretty easy pressure against them, but the way they're moving the ball and the way they're scoring as well, you know, they've got 16 goals, and I feel like usually it's a little bit, they have a lot of scoring opportunities but a lot of points, so the fact that they're getting them through the middle is really positive, and hopefully they can keep going through this last quarter.
2: Some of the individual player stats leading the way: Connor McDonald for Hawthorn, 27, Impey, 26, Battle, 23, D'Ambrosio, 22, Hardwick and Sicily, 20 apiece, Moore and Newcomb with 19, and for Richmond, Tim Tirano, 23, Cummings, 16, Prestia, 15, Richcombe 14, Campbell 13, Short, Nankervis and Houghton 11 apiece as far as disposals go. But it has been pretty much a real hiding here for Richmond, only having scored the three goals up until three-quarter time. And it'll be interesting to see how much who gets rested in this last quarter for Hawthorne, and whether they just protect some of those old bodies like Gunston and the like. I notice Sicily's coming to the bench to start the last quarter as well, but we'll keep an eye on that.
1: Well, I'm not sure what happened with Guinea, but he seems to be out.
2: Oh, Ginnivan's not, he's out of the game. It must be soft tissue or something. I didn't see him get a knock, so.
0: Ronnie, update on the World Cup. No, I'm joking. Bulldogs and Richmond, Ronnie.
2: Yeah.
0: Next Saturday night for NRS footy.
2: Yeah.
0: And then round 21, we've got the blockbuster again, Richmond. So 3 weeks in a row, we get to watch the best of the Tigers. Richmond v West Coast Eagles, MCG 110 Sunday. Oh, yeah. Can't wait.
2: You better get us underway, Curtis, because let's face it, I've lost interest.
0: Rightio. Meek will go up in the ruck. It is a big, big lead at the moment. 78 points to Hawthorne. We'll get a live update ladder percentage with Katie Ashmore very shortly as Richmond with a chain of handballs. Prestia did well. Got it down to Laylor. He then fires a big drop punting towards his teammate Lynch, who couldn't take it over the back. The fist came for Barras. The rave came from Impey. The tackle came from Impey. He lost possession, went back to him. Throw a blanket over about five. Barras just flicks out a handball. He gave it over the top, gave it to Morrison. In turn, then gave it towards his teammate, who then thumps it away from the contest to Mraz near the boundary line. They need to keep it in. They did well. Meek was clever. Got it to Bailey McDonald. Just waited. Wanted to feed it off with a handball, but a slow drop punt. Oh, Lewis. He caught one high. That was ugly from Bolter. That's one thing about Bolter, Ronnie. He doesn't mess around. If he fixes people up, he's sort of old school. Moving quickly, goes in towards 50. Lewis's kick went towards Marby Olchol. Morrison lays a tackle. Now we'll have a ball up 35 metres out, right forward pocket, punt right end. Hawthorne into attack.
2: He makes you earn it, Curtis. Knocked down in the ruck, Lewis. Met front on by Vlosten. Umpire said the ball's not coming out. Give it to me.
8: Who we got, ruck?
2: So
0: AFLW, mid-August it starts, Ronnie. We've got the star in the box, Katie Ashmore. Can't wait for that.
2: So from the stoppage to Renault to Lawler. Back towards the wing. No mark off the pack, LaFoul. Handball's off, Grill, Prestia. And now Banks through the middle of the ground for Richmond. That's a lovely kick. And he set up Mansell, who is, usually pretty good in front of goal. Hasn't been so today. But he can go back and have a shot from 45. That was a better movement of the footy by the Tigers.
1: No, that was really good. Really? They ran it pretty much from the back pocket all the way across the ground. So they changed the shape, and then the kick was just perfect to Mansell.
2: So you line up Mansell. As I said, he's had a couple of shots today, but they've been not his usual accurate self. See if he can guide this one home to start the last quarter for the Tigers. He shoots. Close, it's just drifting to the right. And again, it's a behind. Richmond 3-12-30. Trail Hawthorne 16-11-107. 2 minutes ticked over in the final quarter.
0: So here's Jarman Impey. This brings it to the broadcast halfback flank in front of us here at the MCG. Came off Hans Lewis. McKenzie overran it. The kick was smothered. Prestia fed out a handball, gave it a hot and top of the square for Lau. One hand, couldn't take it. Lynch fires it, goal, left foot, snap, misses, hits the post. The big fella, I will say in his defence, he just looks sore now, doesn't he? Just, he walks and runs like he's sore.
1: It looks like a lot of effort.
0: Yeah.
2: Impey to battle, back to Impey as they bring it out of defence, the Hawks. Up towards the wing, off hands. It was the Wizard, brought down in a good tackle in the end. And that Richmond tackler was Tresize. Umpire said, give it to me. I'm going to throw it up. Pretty much on the members' wing. Nankervis tries to take clean possession. Meek hustles in towards the boundary line. And over she goes. So throw in right in front of our broadcast position on the wing here at the MCG.
8: Kobe.
2: The margin is 76 points in favour of Hawthorne. Early going final quarter.
0: Katie, with the AFLW season around the corner, socialising wouldn't be much out of after-hours socialising. Would you keep it pretty real, looking after yourself all the time?
1: Yeah, I'm always looking after myself. I try to do, like, I love spending time with family and friends, so I try to do dinner often and coffee and walks as well.
0: Tell me, when you do socialise and you end up, say, for an example, at a really nice place in Melbourne, you see other AFLW players, you're always making an effort, go and say good day and all that stuff?
1: Yeah, I'm a social person as well, nice. So I love saying hi.
0: Very good. So make sure that you take a listen on NRS to the AFLW season coming up mid-August. It starts, of course. We've got our superstar from the Hawthorn Footy Club, Cuddy Asmore, with us on Sunday footy. 31 plays 107. It's a 76-point lead to Hawthorn as we're just going upstairs to find out whether it was a lasso or not. Or we're going to have a throw-in. Just in front of us. Yep, it's going to be a free kick. We'll go to Richmond. Lasso. So free kick will go to the Tigers. Any chance you know who that is, Ronnie?
2: Yeah,
0: it's,
2: I do.
0: Ralph Smith with no hair.
2: It's Hugo.
0: Yeah, thank you. I knew it, but I just wanted to stir you up, Ronnie, because I know you.
2: I didn't know it was.
0: No, me either. No. Lynch.
2: He looks completely different.
0: Lynch couldn't even get off the ground, and he really does look sore.
2: Oh, good tackle.
0: Yeah, it was a great tackle.
2: Oh, he's giving the benefit of the doubt, is he, or what?
0: So, Hotton laid a tackle on Jarman Impey.
2: He's got to ask him a question, too.
0: Yeah, so Jar's been real good today, 27-odd touches. So, Meek receives the free kick against Lynch in the back. This goes to Lewis. Well done, Connor McDonald. He just put it in the path of Watson. He then handballed over the top, waited for Newcomb to run on. Free kick's going to go to Watson. Tell us about that, please, Katie.
1: He just gave the ball away and then
0: was dumped.
1: Loston is just angry today, I think. And
0: yes.
1: He just gave him a late.
2: Is that a free kick, though?
0: Well, I know one thing. He's missed. Watson's missed. He's pushed it across the face. Hello to you, Ronnie, if you're listening.
2: Oh, look, he charged him, I suppose.
1: Really late, I think. And then, obviously, with the Watson going down, probably a little bit easier than what he probably should have.
2: Boltar brings it in. Banks back to Boulder by hand. Yeah, I just thought it was a bit soft. But anyway, I think Tiger fans agreed. Boulder with a couple of bounces, works to the outer wing. Bouncing footy, battle, worked to the front of the pack, got the handball away. Connor McDonald's had a stack of it, but had a fumble on that occasion. Broad, coming involved. Handball from Rechko's okay. Lawler. Now Prestia. Can he hit a target? He bounces it inside 50. Mansell. Bit of fancy footwork. Snaps around the body. And it'll hit the behind post on the full. So it'll be out of bounds on the full. Free kick to the Hawks in the back pocket. Hasn't had his kicking boots on today, Mansell.
0: No, he certainly hasn't. But I like how he played on just to just take the game on and instead of going back from 45 and probably struggling to make the distance late in the game. Here's Barras, recipient of the free kick as the footy hit the behind post in front of the MCC members, goes to half-back. Weddle overran it, ends up with Dan Curver, salutes footy. He then handballed inboard, gave it to Prestia. He then gave it to Lynch in front. Can the big man mark? No, hands were good. Front and square came from Impey. Barras handballed to Sicily. His kick was cut off, though. And the car salesman and Ralph Smith from Oakley goes into the pocket. This time, the Lynch had too much on it. He can't buy a breath at the moment, Lynch. Battle over the back. Just pops it into space. McKenzie runs away from the goal he defends and puts it into the path of Newcomb. He takes it. Matter of fact, it's Connor McDonald again. He's had it on a string. Bought his own footy today. Morrison takes it. The forward side of the attacking side of the wing, outer side.
2: Goes back to Connor McDonald, who ran on. Handballs over the top to Weddle. 65 from goal. Handballs long inside 50. He wants Greaves, but it just wouldn't play ball. The footy bounced on its point and rolled out of play before he could pick it up and have a shot at goal. Throw in 45 around from the Hawks goal. Hawthorn 16-12, 108. Richmond 3-13, 31. 8 minutes almost ticked up in this final quarter.
0: Hey, Katie, let's go through the Hawthorn live percentage on the ladder, if you don't mind. What is it at the moment?
1: It was at 118, wasn't it?
0: So yeah.
1: Now it's 119.2.
0: Ooh, so they've picked up 5.1. So that's good. Good for the Hawks. So footy at halfback for Richmond. Folau went up. Weddle, matter of fact, gave it to Morrison across his body. Mraz takes a mark. What? So the youngster. Here we go. Now, let's see. Mraz, yet to kick a goal in AFL footy. At least we're going to pick up his, where Ronnie missed Greaves earlier today, which is really disappointing for someone who's kicked, who's played, called 832 games of footy.
1: Do you know why he hasn't kicked a goal yet?
0: Because he's a defender?
1: Yes, he's a defender.
0: Thank
1: but
0: you,
1: today's
0: Katie.
1: The day.
0: Today's the day. Here he comes. So the youngster, where's he from, Katie? Do you know much about him? Moraz?
1: He is from interstate.
0: Okay, thank you. So Moraz...
1: Oh, no, he's not. He's from here.
0: Okay, so anyway, we'll get to that later. Here's his first goal coming up in footy. He kicked it like a defender, and he missed to the right.
8: Where?
0: He missed to the right. Number 21, Moraz. First score today is a behind.
2: Early going on the Gold Coast. Gold Coast 1-2-8. Bulldogs 1 behind.
0: Good on you, Ronnie. Where's that game being played?
2: At People's First on the Gold Coast.
0: Thanks, Ronnie. Take it away, Ronnie.
2: So the ball's worked to the wing. Offhand, she bounces. Serrano almost. In the end, Sicily, but his handball chopped off. It was well done by Campbell, who got it to Boulder. Back to Campbell. Scrubs the ball down the line to Lynch. Impey's got him, but he got boot to ball. Just. Oh, geez, he's trying to get around Grilly. Almost got tackled. Cleverly knocked forward by Boulder. And he found a teammate. And that was Ralph Smith, who kicked it along to full forward. And it's a Tigers mark, and coming in the forward pocket has taken the mark and can have a shot at goal. So can they kick the first goal of the last quarter of the Tigers?
8: That's my call.
2: Coming, Sam coming.
8: Play on.
2: Goes on his left around the body and hits the post. And you hear the crowd, the Richmond crowd groan. Oh. 3 goals, 14 now, Richmond, 32. Hawthorn, 16, 13, 109, crossed the 10-minute mark of this final quarter.
0: So, Ginnivan, I'm just trying to find Jack Ginnivan. He's out. Yeah, I know he's out, but I'm just wondering what's wrong with him, that's all. So we try and find that out. So half-back footy over the block. Shoulder, or is there a block? There's been a block, so Moraz has got it for Hawthorn, moves it quickly by foot. He puts it in the path of Moore. Good effort there at the front. They pressed here. Mark's been taken, paid to Moore. So he wheels around. Kick was smothered. Well done, Bolter. Hawthorn have got the numbers, though. Cleverly, Weddle. He just runs on to it, puts it in the path of Bailey McDonald. But the Tigers, they win out at half-back. That's clever. Good effort there from the youngster and coming. Now, somehow, got into a little bit of space. Ralph Smith lowered the eyes. Kick was okay. Seth Campbell takes it, pops it over the top. Here's Lynch. One-hander couldn't take it. Got time. Kick across his body. Top of the goal square. Big fly from Dan Curvis. Kept it in. LaFoul's going to beat 4. He can't beat 2. And the umpire said, give it to me. Top of the square. And we'll have a bounce. Richmond into attack. Deep. At the city end.
2: Full stop. And Curvis might have been holding the ball after a good clean possession. Umpire said play on. Moore got it to Bailey McDonald. To McKenzie, who chips it out of defence. Connor McDonald. Back to McKenzie, who offered the run. Kicks it out wide. Greaves. Handballs off to McCabe. Runs around the southern wing. 2 bounces for the Hawks. Steadies. And then delivers short. I think he wanted Marbior. It bounced at his feet and he couldn't control it. Tigers defenders. Held on by Broad, got the old give and go, got it back. Campbell back to Broad, it kept running through the wing, back to Campbell through the centre circle, ran into Sicily and got tackled. He's holding the ball. It looked like he was going to get through for a moment, but then Sicily got him and dragged him down.
0: Yeah, he can't be getting past the big body. So Sicily, it was like a big Mack truck on the Hume Highway. You were going either through him or around him, but you weren't getting past him. So in the end, well done. Hawthorn with a chain of kicks. Ends up with Greaves. Now he goes into the pocket. The lead come from RBL Charlie. He's one-on-one. Takes the grab. Now should have been tackled without it. The umpire said play on. Over the back. Vlosten for Richmond. Takes it. Goes into the back pocket with a 20-metre drop punt. Prestia takes the mark. He then goes back to short by Ham, who thumps it towards Folau. He's got to beat 2, and he does. That's a wonderful grab in front of the Richmond dugout. Right in front of our broadcast position at the MCG. That's a cracking grab, Katie.
1: That was incredible, and it was like a chest mark as well.
0: Yeah, really good effort from Folau. So from half back, he went to half forward with his drop in front of the members. From behind, Lynch gave away the free kick. Oh, he's got a free kick. What's going on there?
1: He didn't even know.
0: No, he didn't know. Oh, it's gone to Nan Curvis, a ruckman, and Lynch is wheeling and going and pointing his hand a long way away, so he's not going to get it. So the footy went back towards short, but then goes short, if you know what I mean, if you're listening, to Brown, who's blonde, you know what I mean. So he's got it, number 30. Sorry, Ronnie, I'll get to you shortly. Just call me Smokey, I'm on fire. He goes in with a bite.
9: Oh, I saw him here today.
0: And the footy goes over the line.
9: Oh, that's funny.
0: Katie, what I mean by that is I was hogging the corner and I didn't realise. Sorry.
1: You don't have to explain.
0: Toby! Sorry, Ronnie.
9: The ball's out of bounds in the forward pocket. I think the bit of shenanigans going on. It's a pretty one-sided game of footy.
0: Siren, Ronnie.
9: Mankervis, I don't know, I hope not too long. Mankervis has got possession, but he was tackled. So we've got another stoppage. Top of the goal square for the Tigers. Mankervis tried to get a shot at goal. Was kicked off the ground. The foul. And we're back to Mankervis. Goes to ground. Tackled by Moore. And the umpire says, give it to me, I'll have another go. What's the margin? 77.
0: Yeah, 77.
10: Are you up?
9: At the 14-minute mark of the final quarter.
0: Just had our producer talk to us, Ronnie. He wants to stay on air till 7 o'clock. So we're happy to do that and give you a season wrap and, of course, preview the finals, which I'd be very happy to do. So behind the Richmond came off the boot of, I think it was Mankervis. So Hawthorn quickly bring it in. Weddle was the target. Went over the back. Gunston ran onto it. He's handballed on the up. Created a big pack of players and 10 metres inside the boundary.
9: Update from People's First. The Bulldogs 2-1-13 lead the Gold Coast 1-2-8. And that is about 10 minutes into the first quarter.
0: So the umpire quickly throws it up. Right half forward for Richmond. Layla couldn't take possession. It ends up with Ward. He's worm burner along the ground was cut off. Centre wing by Vlosten. He then goes to McAuliffe by foot. He then spears it across half back. Now look at Broad. He's got to beat the tackle of big Marby Alchol, and he does eventually. But he had to break him off last second and then takes a bounce and then goes to Folau. Got a little shove. Barras did well. He just got the fist on the footy. And Katie, you got to love the defence of Barras. The former West Coast superstar, he's done a beautiful job there.
1: I feel like he kind of got caught out too, and then he was able to get his hand to it. So really great positioning.
0: So Ronnie Rogers has got the crowd number here today. Ronnie, how many we had?
9: 49, Carter's just over. Knocked down in the ruck. Brown, handball's off. Flying shot at goal by Campbell is offline. It's a behind. Richmond, 16 in fact. 3-16-34. Trail the Hawks, 16-13-109. That's a margin of 75 points.
0: Good on you, Ronnie. Here's Connor McDonald, handball to Morrison. The boy from Benalla combines from the boy from Shepparton. The lad in Jarman Empey spreads it across half-back. He ends up giving it towards Bailey McDonald and gave it back to Ward on his left boot. Had to be good. The kick was real good. Gave it to Moore. He could float a handball over the top. McCabe's got it. Top of the goal square. He needs a big grab, but no one's at home except for Richmond. And the car salesman has taken the mark. Ralph Smith's got it in the back pocket. Ronnie giggles. So Ralph Smith says it's drive away here today, no more to pay. And he goes to half back to Seth Campbell, came off the hands. Good effort from D'Ambrosio.
9: What do you know he's a car salesman?
0: He's not, I just like it. Well, there's Gary and Warren Smith, and it sounds like a car salesman. So I just call him this car salesman. Sometimes you got to create things, Ronnie. Think outside the square with your mind, Ronnie. It's loose up there. I don't know. I'm thinking most of the time.
9: You were thinking outside the square when we drove into the ground.
0: I was. We couldn't turn right in Melbourne.
9: Every
0: intersection, we couldn't turn right. We ended up at Seymour to do a U-turn.
9: Ruck contest. Tigers have got the numbers here.
0: What a good joint Seymour is.
9: They should be able to bring it out. Campbell back towards a teammate. Banks up towards the wing. Can't find a teammate. D'Ambrosio to Sicily to Weddle. And then back to D'Ambrosio, but he's coughed it up. Tigers with the numbers, they can work this forward. Campbell can run all the way here.
0: Yeah, he's got to, and he's got to come at Lynch, and Lynch does finally read it, but the kick was a shock, and now Lynch is under the pump. He's dragged over the line.
9: He just went for goal. He should have just kept...
1: Why did he not... He had a paddock in front of him, and then he tried to hit up Lynch one-on-one.
9: He should have just kept bouncing and running.
0: Rock. Anyway.
9: Easy from here, though.
0: No, it is easy.
9: Easy from here.
0: I reckon some of the 49,127 would have been saying it's a lot easier.
9: Yeah.
0: So anyway, we'll have a throw-in. Disappointing result in that passage of play for Richmond. Here's the throw-in. Folau worked his way to the front of Mraz. Might have cop one high, but the umpire crosses his arm, sprints in and says, no, I'm going to throw it up, thank you. So he says, give me a clear path behind, and he does. And he did exactly that. Here's Taranto, lays the tackle on Griezmann. He was good enough to get boot to ball to Watson. Well done. Pushes Brown. Brown did well. He pushed Watson under the footy, and he's a big body, and that was a good grab. Now, he's got every bit of this distance at the moment. So we're right behind it. 45 angle, right of your dial, city end. The score is 34 to Richmond, 109 to Hawthorn. And young Brown, the boy from Notre Dame College in Shep, will kick from 53 metres. He's a thumping kick. Seriously? That's gone four rows back. That is a thumper. The son of Paul Brown, the former Geelong star. Young Brown's kicked his first goal here today. And the Tigers have got four. 4-16-40 to 16-13-109. We travelled 19 and a half in this last quarter. 5:38 left on the clock. Katie Asmore's here today, the Hawth superstar from the AFLW. Take it away.
1: That was incredible. He's one of the players that you could probably pick from every team that would have a shot from, you know, a running shot from 50 from the defender line. And, to have your shot and your moment. You think they've kicked 16 behinds. If you even just kick half of those as goals. So they need to make more of the opportunities they get. And if they're having shots and goals from outside 50, they really need to be better.
0: 20 minutes gone, first goal for the last quarter. I just realised. There you go.
9: And his first goal of the season.
0: Thank you, Ronnie.
9: So, well done to him. But it's not been a day for Tigers supporters. It's been a tough day for them to come here for a Richmond home game and see them really get well and truly beaten. And especially when it's Leon Prestia's 250th game. We've got about 5.5 minutes to play.
8: 666 warning.
9: Now, what's the umpire doing here? 666 warning, I'd say. And tosses it up. We're underway. Oh, out of the ruck. How clever was that by Mraz? He gathered it and then sprinted clear, kicked it inside 50, but bounced in front of his teammates and rolled out of play. Throw in 35 around from the Hawthorn attacking goal. Yeah, the Hawks haven't kicked a goal this quarter, have they?
1: No, just two behinds.
9: So, obviously, probably foot off the pedal stuff a bit, Carters, but... they've still got a big, big lead.
0: Mraz, McCabe, Greaves. I tell you what, they've got some good kids. Am I missing one? I reckon I'm missing one.
8: Noah here.
9: Well, even Hammond and Banks and McCall. A lot of those guys haven't been around that long.
0: Nah, talking about Hawthorn, Mraz, McCabe and Greaves, they're really good kids, aren't they?
9: Talking about Hawthorn, sorry.
0: Yeah, they're really good. They've shown a bit today. We'll get to Richmond too. It's not all doom and gloom, Richmond supporters, but... It's there's some work to be done. But we'll talk about that after the...
9: Good kick in the ruck to Mraz, Carlos.
0: Thank you, Ronnie. As I was waffling on about how good Hawthorn are, we'll go to that player in Mraz. He's kicked the behind today. This will be his first goal in footy. He kicked it like a defender, and he's missed to the right behind. So his second behind here today.
9: I'm happy with that because it keeps the symmetry on the scoreboard.
0: Yeah, it's easier to work out. So that means it's 70 now, Ronnie.
9: Yeah, 70 points.
0: Thank you.
9: Gayden short from fullback for Richmond. Pops it in short. Boston. Almost going to go back to short, but then decided against it. Goes across to the outer side. Anand. That's a good kick. Brown kicked that last long goal for Richmond. To the outer side wing. No mark. On level. The Tigers appear to have the numbers. The handball comes to Prestia. Back to Brown. Now short. It's a better kick. And Richco's got the footy for Richmond. Takes a bounce. Steadies and kicks long towards full forward. He wants Lynch. And he's got him. Barras unable to spoil on that occasion. And Lynch has taken the mark in the forward pocket. And hopefully for his sake, we'll go back and kick the goal. There he goes. Runs around. Snaps. And gets it. Goal to Tommy Lynch. And another goal to the Tigers. So they certainly are winning this last quarter. They move to 5-16-46. Trailing Hawthorn 16-14-110. 23 gone into the final quarter. The margin back to 64. Here's Katie.
1: This is 500th goal. Tom Lynch. Got a nice picture. And a video going on the big screens, but he's just kept going, hasn't he, all day today. I know he probably hasn't had the best game, but to be able to finally mark one and then go back and actually have a goal as well with it, he's really happy about that one.
0: What happens with him? What happens with him, Ronnie? Is he contract? Katie, do you know if he's contracted after this year? We'll find out.
9: I'm not sure. He's 33. I know that.
0: Okay. Does he can? Because he looks really. His body looks shot, Ronnie.
9: Yeah.
0: I love him as a key forward. He's been an amazing player in his career, but you just get to a stage when you go, do I need to do this anymore? Because he really looks sore. And even when he's tackled, I hold my breath. I'm thinking, he's going to break in half. Jarman Impey's taking it in the back pocket. MCC members' side of the ground. Short pass to Sicily. 110 to 46. Tom Lynch booted his 500th goal moment to go. What a career. Premiership player at Richmond, I think, twice. I think he missed the first one, Ronnie, I think. I've got a feeling. Anyway, is Jarman Impey. I reckon he's up to nearly 30 possessions. Goes towards half-back. Mark's been dropped. So Richmond, with a chain of handballs, ends up with a youngster who's had a ping at him. That's a good effort. Like a proper effort. Richmond have got their sixth goal. Hawthorn 16, 14, 110. Richmond 6, 16, 52. You know when you've got your binoculars on someone and they don't turn around to see their number, Ronnie? And
1: I think it's McAuliffe.
0: My co-caller, Ronnie, just doesn't care and he's put his head down and doesn't want to help me, Katie. That's how I feel right now. Was it McAuliffe?
1: Yeah.
0: Thank you.
1: I just love that, though, because Ollie Greaves had the ball and he marked it, but then I think he went to give the hands to a runner and just completely, I don't know what happened, went mind blank. And then, Layla was able to pick it up, give out the hands to someone out in front, and then, perfect shot on goal.
9: Almost quarter time at the Gold Coast, and it's the Bulldogs 2-2-14, Gold Coast 1-2-8. Ruck contest, and again, the Tigers will come out of the middle. Christie up towards half forward. Campbell to LaFau, back to Campbell. In fact, it was Tirano. Back to Campbell. Squares it up to the top of the goal square. Barras read the danger. Cut it off, kicked it out to D'Ambrosio, who was spoiled at the last minute, and the ball goes over the line and out of play for a throw-in. 50 around from the Richmond goal. The Tigers have kicked three goals this quarter, and the Hawks haven't kicked one. So certainly winning the quarter, Katie, and that's what you said at three-quarter time.
1: Yeah, be able to finish the game strong.
0: And with Laidlaw's goal at the 28-minute mark of the third quarter, Richmond have actually booted four in a row. Four unanswered goals. Here's Mraz in the ruck. Fumbled it. Weddle. Just goes back in after the footy, fights for it. Handball was half smothered. Loose footy ends up with D'Ambrosio. Got a handball on the up, gave it to Bailey McDonald. Then in turn gave it back to D'Ambrosio, gave it to Morrison. He then by foot goes across the battle. Not a great kick. Ends up with the opposition teammate. Richmond then were just wrapped up. And
9: Hugo
0: Rael Smith. Thank you, Ronnie.
9: And the umpire helped you out this time.
0: Yeah, his man Curvis at ground level. Kicked off the ground by Tirano. Looked for the boundary, found it. Tresias sees it over. It's going to be a lasso. And McCabe's going to bring it in for Hawthorn. 49,127 here today. We've approached the 27.5-minute mark. With 2 minutes left on the clock, it is a very big lead to Hawthorn. 110 to 52.
9: So the Tigers have won the footy back on the wing. Squaring ball finds Prestia. He goes in short. Brown. He's going to bring it across the ground. Bolter. And he's going to work it forward to the wall. Not a great kick. Made it very, very hard for Rechko. Was pinched by the Hawks. Bailey McDonald into the path of Massimo. He's confronted by Brown, who won it. Mamble to Bolter. Corralled by Massimo. Back to Brown. And his kick isn't great either. Grill couldn't trap it. Bailey McDonald to Moore. He's 60 from goal for Hawthorn. Goes to Marbior. Marbior's marked deep in the forward pocket. Faces the middle of the ground like he's going to hook it around. And that's usually the ploy for Big Marbior. Pretty quiet day. Five kicks. One mark, two handballs. Did he get a goal today, Marvin? I don't think he has.
0: No, I don't think so. No, hasn't scored at all.
9: So, Big Marby or Chog getting a bit of abuse from the Richmond fans, deep in the pocket. Not going to face the middle. He's going to kick a drop punt. Oh, he's going to check side it and said, have a look at that.
0: Oh, my goodness.
9: And he blew him a kiss after he did it. Goal to Big Marby Orchard. That's his first.
1: He's crazy.
9: 17-14, 1-16, Hawthorn, Richmond, 6-16, 52. We're closing in on full-time. He is, Katie.
1: He has had a quiet day, but to go back and then have the confidence to kick it the way he did from that angle on his left.
0: Amazing. Just,
1: and then to give a kiss to the crowd. Like, he's a special guy, but he's
9: like?
1: A talent, though. He's so lovely.
9: Yeah.
1: And he just walks around the club like he's just so chill.
9: Yeah.
1: Like, he's got his slides on.
9: Has he got two phones, you know?
1: Apparently he does.
9: One for business, one for pleasure.
0: Oh, yeah. You know, he reminds me of the way he plays is Darryl White, DJ. Just whatever he comes up with, everything is just sweet. Everything's sweet.
1: Nah, he's so good. He's always up for a chat, and he's been kicking some goals with Anya too. So.
0: Ah, nice. It's good. Here's McKenzie out of the middle. Ends up with more for Hawthorn. Left of your dial. And they go into Lewis. He's booted five all in the first half. Quick kick out from the goal square. Top of the goal square. Ah, that's a great effort. And I reckon it's a young fella right on the side. It's in his first goal in AFL footy. And here's Moraz has kicked his first goal on the siren. Hawks are home here today. In front of 49,127. Well done to the Hawks. Enjoy this, Hawthorn fans, at the MCG on Sunday.

0: scores again. That was Hawthorn 18-14, 122 over Richmond, 6-16, 52. The margin at 70. They win the last quarter by 8 points, the Tigers, so that's something for them to get out of the match, I suppose. But the Hawks all day, 29 at quarter time, 63 at half time, 78 at three quarter time, final margin of 70 points when the final siren blew. Goal scorers for Hawthorn, Lewis kicked 5 all in the first half, Watson got 5, remainder of singles, Jarman Impey, James Sicily, Arbior Child, Jack Dunstan, Noah Mraz, Josh Battle, William McCabe and Ollie Greaves all got 1. For the Tigers, it was a tough day at the office. They ended up with 6 individual goal scorers: Sam Lawler, Tom Lynch, Kane McAuliffe, Tom Brown, Patrick Rechko and Mykelty Lafau all got 1 goal. But Katie, our expert on the afternoon, it was a tough day for Richmond, but Hawthorn, bigger and better things in store for them.
1: Oh, definitely. I feel like on the Richmond side of things, you probably just wanted them to go into that last quarter and win the quarter, and it probably didn't look like something that could happen, and then they were able to do that. I feel like Hawks took the foot off the pedal for a little bit there, but God, they're good. Like, best footy is really good to watch, isn't it?
2: Yeah, they're pretty impressive. I like how Hawthorn finished too. They just knew that they didn't want to, I wouldn't say embarrassed in the last quarter, but they were certainly, they were beaten for the footy a bit. Mm. They took the pedal, foot off the pedal, as they say. But yeah, I think that was a nice way to finish, and great to have Morantz kick his first goal of AFL footy right on the siren. Great way to celebrate.
0: Update from the Gold Coast. It's quarter time, 2-2-14, the Bulldogs, 1-2-8, the Suns. I'm not sure whether it's wet up there, but very low scoring opening quarter if it's not. So just 2-1 in that opening term. They're just getting underway in the second quarter, and we'll keep you up to date whilst we're on air with some scores there. But now Hawthorn, very impressive. We expected them to win and win pretty solidly, but it's a tough last 5 or 6 weeks for the Tigers, and they'll be looking towards next year to get some, as you said, Carter, some games into some of these young kids, and hopefully they'll be better for it next year. Next week, Hawthorn play Essendon. That match at the MCG on Saturday twilight. And for Richmond, they play the Western Bulldogs Saturday night at Marvel Stadium. That's their next assignment. And that looks like being a pretty tough assignment as well. Overall, Katie, what did you make of Hawthorn? I mean, you expect them to win and win well. I was a bit surprised there. I know they spread the goal kickers a bit, but in the first half, it was really a two-horse show, wasn't it? It was Lewis and the Wiz.
1: Yeah, if it wasn't the tall forward, it was the small forward kicking goals. So, but their defence, like, their chains from defence is really scary to watch, especially the handball receives and the speed that they can get on the ball. Oh, this is really nice of the teams for Dion Prestia coming off the ground.
0: Yeah, both sides making a bit of a line there to see him off the ground in game 250, which I think is very respectful, and as it should be.
2: They added 4% all up, with Richmond kicking 4 goals in out of the last 6. They reduced the percentage by just the 1.2. So they added 4% today, which is a good thing for Hawthorn. The live ladder, Fremantle on 64 points. 3 games clear of Sydney with a percentage of 128. They're on 52. Hawthorn on 50. They go into third place. That's where they started maybe this quarter, this game. Yeah, they did. They started this round, in third, 118.4. Then Brisbane on 48, 117.8. Adelaide on 48 with 117.2. And Melbourne in sixth place after their not a bad win against North Melbourne. Melbourne on 48 points with a percentage of 109.6. So there you have it. Top 6.
0: We're going to take a break. We're going to come back and look at some of the major possession winners and some of the major match stats as well. We'll keep you up to date with what's going on the Gold Coast between the Bulldogs and the Gold Coast Suns and much more.
2: Hey, what are you, Rick Bendigo boy? How good's the golfer going overseas?
0: Yeah, Lucas Herbert. He was the professional at Eagle Hawk, in Yanga Park, not far from my neck of the woods.
2: The British Open, he led by 2 at the halfway mark. He had plus one. He had plus one. I think he had plus one. He's three shots off the lead going into the final round. So we wish him well, all the Bendigo people out there, and I'm sure he'd be friends and family be rooting for him overnight, no doubt.
0: All right, on that note, we'll take a break. Back with more. 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
0: As they work it back in board, Sisley might be the next defender to kick a goal. That's a flying shot and bounces it through.
2: Board kicks the football to Watson on the lead, I should say, and he takes the mark and he's going to go back. Now he's going to wheel around quickly. Plays on, high up and under. He's going to get a Shepherd. Surely another one. Got it. Great Shepherd on the line.
0: Yeah.
2: Brilliant effort there from Mitch Lewis to allow the footy to go through for another major.
0: They're still running in numbers. Moore receives it back to D'Ambrosio. Kick the marble. Marks on the 50. Goes in short to Gunston. How good was that? Jack Gunston on the goal line with the addition of the 50-metre penalty. Kicks his first goal of the afternoon.
2: So the free kick. Matter of fact, it was Trisaius, excuse me, the Laidlaw family. A great tackle there by Greaves and Katie. Got to say, Hawthorn's pressure inside their attacking 50's been real good today as well. So the youngster in Ollie Greaves, real popular name now, Ollie. Not many Ronnies around. Ollie kicks the goal. There's the 100 up.
0: Driven forward by Richmond inside 50. Rob Smith put it on the chest of that man you spoke of in Lawler. And he's got it. And he's 45 out and on only a slight angle. Kicks from the 50, just easy as you like. Lovely kick. That's a goal. That's Richmond's third goal of the afternoon.
2: Brown, the boy from Notre Dame College in Chet, will kick from 53 metres. He's a thumping kick. Seriously? That's gone four rows back. That is a thumper. The son of Paul Brown, the former Geelong star.
0: The 60 from goal for Hawthorn goes to Marvel. Marvior's marked deep in the forward pocket. Not going to face the middle. He's going to kick a drop punt. Oh, he's going to check side it and sit over. Look at that.
2: Oh,
0: and he blew him a kiss. Oh, we did it. Goal to big Marvior child. That's his first.
1: He's crazy.
0: And he's got him. Barras unable to spoil on that occasion. And Lynch has taken the mark in the forward pocket. And hopefully for his sake, we'll go back and hit the goal. There he goes, runs around, snaps, and gets it. Goal to Tommy Lynch. And another goal to the Tigers.
2: Reckon it's a young fella right on the side. It's his first goal in AFL footy. It is. Mraz has kicked his first goal on the siren. Hawks are home here today in front of 49,127. Well done to the Hawks. Enjoy this, Hawthorn fans, at the MCG on Sunday afternoon.
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0: Big win of the Hawks today over the Tigers, 18-14, 122. Richmond 6, 16-52. A final margin of 70 points. Individual players, there were some big numbers on the Hawthorn side of the ledger. Impey had 34 in the end, 26 kicks, 8 hand passes and 11 marks. Connor McDonald, 33 possessions. Josh Battle and Massimo D'Ambrosio, 27. Sicily, 26. Moore, 24. Hardwick, 21. Weddle and Ward, along with McKenzie, 20. Morrison and Newcomb, 19. And for Richmond, Tirano finished with 27. 13 kicks, 14 hand passes, 4 marks. Prestier in game 250 had a pretty serviceable game. 17 kicks, 8 hand passes, 5 marks and 25 possessions. Campbell finished with 21. Richco, 19. Cumming, 19. Nankervis, 18. Short, 16. And Brown, 16. And, of course, kicked that booming goal from outside 50 as well. There's some of the major numbers for both sides. As far as the inside 50s and that go, I should get those for you. Carter, you might be able to get those, some of the...
2: I can do that, Ronnie, because it's just how I roll, Ron.
0: Yeah, I know you're packing up, can't wait to get out of the joint, but...
2: I didn't.
0: While you're doing that, I will get a further score from People's First Stadium as it is into the second quarter there. And I can tell you, as my little screen here... updates. It is the Western Bulldogs 3-4-22 leading the Gold Coast 2-3-15, and that is 10 minutes into the second quarter.
2: Ronnie, when I say they, Hawthorn, the winners, Katie, they had 100 more possessions.
0: Wow, that's a lot.
2: Yeah, that's a lot. They had...
1: It is,
2: Ronnie. They had 9 more inside 50s, though. So Richmond had a bit of the footy forward. I'll give them that, inside 50s. Hawthorn won it. They went at 80% efficiency by
0: foot. So what were the inside 50 numbers? There was a 9 differential, but
2: yep.
0: How many times did Hawthorn actually go in? Do you know?
2: So inside 50s, they went inside 51 times. Hawthorn went 60 times.
0: 60 to 51. Okay,
2: yep.
0: Thank you.
2: Okay.
0: Yep.
2: No, thank you. Hawthorn, 31 hitouts to 26. Clearances, 35 to 29 in favour of Richmond. Centre clearances, 11 each. They worked their way through that, Richmond, but unfortunately they just couldn't take a mark inside 50. Stoppage clearances, Richmond won that as well, 24 to 18. Contested possessions, 120 to 122. But here's the big one. And this is where, Katie, you're right. It's all about work rate off the ball. Hawthorn had 295 uncontested possessions. Richmond had 194. Think about this. 25 possessions more a quarter were uncontested for Hawthorn. No wonder they won by 70 points.
0: Yeah, it's...
2: Turnovers, 67 to 58 in Richmond won that. Of course they did. They were under pressure. Intercepts, 67 to 59, pretty even. In the end, it just came down to work rate. And Katie Ashmore nailed it. I'm not going to say that Richmond aren't fit enough. That's not for me to say. But when they don't have the footy, they look slow. Even though they've got leg speed, because all the young kids. But that's what happens when you play against a team like Hawthorn,

0: and you can hit in the 30 mark or high 20s pretty regularly as far as possession goes. So he was probably a little quieter today than normal, but it didn't matter because they had so many winners around the ground.
1: I've also got some other stats, Katie. Have a listen to these stats. Marks 107-69 in favour of Hawthorn. That's okay. In Marks inside 50 though. Surprisingly, 14 to Hawthorn, 12 to Richmond in the end. Yep. But they did take a few late. I reckon that's a little bit, you know, a little bit of cream late in the game. Contested marks, 9-8 in favour of Richmond. So some of the stats, you just look at it and go, okay, fair enough, but seriously, tackles, 50-68. Hawthorn won that. They won by 70 points. Should be the other way around, in my opinion.
0: It should be, you're right.
1: Yep, tackles in forward 50, 11 to Hawthorn, 9 to Richmond. Bounces, why'd they even put it on? One percenters, Richmond, 42-39. Now we're just starting to, we're just playing games here.
0: Yeah.
1: But in the end, you know, Hawthorn, for me, Katie, I thought Jarman Impey was best on ground today. I don't know, what was your take on Jarman's game in the end?
2: Nah, you know, I loved Jarman's game. And then the goal, obviously, is the cream on the top.
1: Yeah.
2: But his running game is incredible. And the way, even if he's not going to run for the ball, he's pointing, directing his other teammates. So then he puts other people in good spots. So, yeah, he was incredible today with 34 disposals. But he'd be tired tonight,
1: assume. It would be. You're right. Connor McDonald was great too.
0: Yeah.
1: And I actually like the fact that Newcomb's a terrific player. But I actually like the fact that he only had the 19 touches. And it just goes to show that, you know, you don't have to have your best player playing the best on ground each week. I really like the fact that they've got a number of players who'd stepped up today. I thought McKenzie was really good. I like the game of the three youngsters, Mraz, Greaves. I like him. I think he's showing a bit. So they're starting to blood, even though the pointy end of the season, they're starting to blood some of these kids that over time, you know, Sam Mitchell, he's always been a bit of a thinker. He's a lateral thinker. He does think outside the square. And right now, Hawthorn, I think they're quite dangerous. I think, you know, Marbiel Toll didn't play that well today, but they won by 70 points. So Newcomb and Marbiel, you win by 70, you'd go, he's had a day out.
0: And the other one is Jack Gunston, who only kicked one goal.
1: Correct.
0: Had a fairly quiet
1: time. So I'm actually excited. I'm wrapped for Lewis because I still think he, you know, we spoke about him in the pre-match, Ronnie, when the security guard wouldn't let Katie in. So in the end, it comes down to, you know, Choll, Newcomb and who was the other one we said? Oh, Gunston was quiet. Another bloke stepped up. Love it. And I reckon that's probably what Sam Mitchell would be saying in the post-match. They shared the workload today, which I really liked.
0: How far can they go, Katie? Hawthorn, what's your take? Do you see them getting to the last four, perhaps?
2: I do see them.
0: Prelim final?
2: Yeah, I do see them getting there. And it just depends if they can play their best footy for the longest time, because I feel like they play really good footy, but then they have patches. So if they can tidy up some things, I feel like definitely, hopefully, grand final.
0: Yeah, they're certainly in the mix. I think from a Victorian perspective, they're probably one of the best sides in Victoria. You've got Fremantle. I've got my doubts with the Swans. I think they've had a pretty good draw, and I'm not totally convinced about their credentials to go further than a semi-final.
1: Well,
0: and then you've got, obviously, Adelaide, who are pretty strong, and the back-to-back reigning premier, you can't count them out. But from a Victorian perspective, are Hawthorn the best Victorian side now with what's going on at Geelong, do you think?
2: Yeah, I feel like there's something going on at Geelong, but...
0: Well, they've just got a lot of injuries, haven't they, I suppose?
2: Yeah.
0: But I think Hawthorn are perhaps the best chance of a Victorian side getting through to at least the last four sides in the competition. Yes.
1: I found it, Ronnie. Katie, I found it. Well, this is Hawthorn's next four.
0: Oh, go on.
1: Next five.
0: We like it.
1: No, I love it. You know why? Because we're talking about a team, your team, that are potentially going to set themselves up to finish top four, because they've got Essendon, North Melbourne. They play Brisbane away. They play them up there.
0: That'll be a good test, won't it?
1: Big test.
2: Especially coming into finals.
1: Yeah. And then they finish with Collingwood and West Coast. So potentially they could win four of the next five. And that cements a top four spot, especially with over the next 2 weeks, I'd like to think that they could potentially add between 5 and 10%. So that brings them up to 130. And I reckon 130% at this time of the year is going to be nearly, I reckon it's nearly a game.

0: gap in some way. So I think over the next 3 weeks, they'll add 15%. And, yeah, I would think that they'd beat Essendon extremely comfortable. What I've seen with North Melbourne, they'll beat them easily. I think they're worse than Essendon. Honestly, they're so bad, or North Melbourne, with their inability to run out a game under pressure. Siri, I don't know about you, Katie, but...
1: They've lost so many games that they could have won. And even just like, Jack Darling last week missing that goal in front. It just pains me.
0: Pains me too. Does it pain you, Ronnie?
2: No, it doesn't. Update from People's First Stadium.
1: Cool.
0: See, he just rolls on his own,
2: midway through, or just a bit further on than midway through the second. Bulldogs 4-6-30, Gold Coast 3-3-21. So the Dogs by 9 points there at this stage. It's not wet. It's just a low-scoring game. So obviously a lot of pressure and a lot of defensive work going on. But
0: Bulldogs have been pretty good this year considering they've lost so many players.
2: True.
0: Haven't they?
2: That is true.
0: I still like, you know, they. I'll tell you what they've done. They've dropped young Frazier.
1: They did do that.
0: Yeah, they dropped him.
2: I don't know what's going on with him. He used to be a really good kick and his disposal's just gone awful. So maybe they're saying go back, get a bit of confidence in the VFL and come back. We're going to take our final break. I'm going to come back. We're going to wrap it all up here from a very much emptying MCGs. Not too many left in the house. So we'll take a break and we'll come back. We'll wrap it all up from the G. You're listening to AFL Indigenous Broadcasting on the National Indigenous Radio Service. That goes right across Australia.
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2: Just about time for us to wrap it up. Although a big win to the Hawks, if you've just flicked your radio on, wondering what's happened thus far in Sunday footy. Hawthorn by 70 over Richmond, 18-14, 122. The Tigs, 6-16, 52, and at the Gold Coast, it is the Bulldogs by 8 points as we speak. Although having a shot at goal is the Suns, and they have kicked it. So that margin now back to 2. Midway through, or just three quarters of the way through the second quarter up there on the Gold Coast. What about the final game tonight? Does anyone give Essendon any hope of taking it up to the Giants at Marvel Stadium?
0: No. No, I wouldn't think so, Ronnie. No.
2: How far will it be like this?
0: Could be. Yeah, it could be. Especially if, especially if GWS is serious about wanting to play finals, they should smack Essendon.
2: On ability, they should.
0: Yeah.
2: But, gee, they worry me. I can't put a finger on what goes on with them sometimes, but we'll see what unfolds. That game doesn't start for another hour or so. No, that's a lie. It starts, I think it's at 4:40.
0: 4:40,
2: so, yeah. Yeah, so it's about half an hour away.
0: So I'm going to dump you in underway. The car, Ronnie, and then I'm going to go straight over and watch it.
2: Oh, you really?
0: Yeah, because I love my footy, Ronnie. You know that.
2: Is there a reason you're doing that?
0: Yeah, because my wife told me. Yeah. So Lindy's over there. We're watching Lockie Ash. So we're going to go watch Lockie with my daughter.
2: Oh, because Lockie has a
0: chef
2: relationship.
0: Boy
2: yeah.
0: So it's really nice. So we'll catch up with his mum and dad, Steve and Joe.
2: No drinking over there either.
0: No, heaps. Yeah, heaps, yeah, really, a lot.
1: You can't. You're on a diet, aren't you?
2: Yeah, no alcohol.
0: No. There's a couple of things that...
2: it's a cheat day.
1: Sunday.
2: It's a cheat day.
0: No, all right, we get a bit loose on Sundays, Ron.
2: Yeah, we do. We got.
0: Speaking of that, that's the music, Ronnie. You know what we need to do? Wrap this thing up, Ron.
2: Yeah, Caitlin, been great fun working with you today.
1: Love being back with you guys.
0: Thanks,
2: and,
0: Kate.
2: We look forward to hearing more of your adventures in the AFLW as the time draws nearer for that to get underway. Final scores again here in front of 49,127.
0: How many people, Ronnie?
2: 49,127. Hawthorn 18-14, 122 over Richmond, 6-16-52. On behalf of the team here, our Technic Dinner, and back in the studios of the NIRS, Jade Mulata, thank you. Ron Rogers saying a very good evening. Bye for now and enjoy what's left of your weekend.
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0: Thank you. All of the real ones know which one that was. Now, that was an old song we used to play as one of our old ones that we stopped playing. For some reason or another, we might start playing it again. Who knows? It's called Till Things Get Right.
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My mob are Quandamooka people, Waka Waka people, and the Goa Koa people. And you're listening to Deadly Murray Country here.

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Welcome to 100.9 Noongar Radio. I'm your host, Neil Coyne. It is a pre-recorded show, and hopefully you're nice and warm indoors and nice and comfortable, I would say. Anyways, welcome to the Inside Out Prisoner Request Show. So I do have quite a few here to read, so we'll get through them and go from there. So, how's your week been? Hopefully your week has been good. And if it has been your birthday, happy birthday. If your birthday today, happy birthday too. And if it's one coming up, happy birthday as well. So, yeah, the week has been quite busy and relaxing. I've also got to say, be aware, some schools already started, most of the private schools, but all the public ones open up tomorrow. Especially for the teachers, and some of them start Tuesday. So just be aware that the kids are back at school. So slow down a bit and be cautious. The kids are definitely out there. So, yeah, quick shout out to Acacia, Carnett, Albany, Melaleuca, Bandyup, Puddleup, Boronia, Broome, Roeburn, Bunbury, Wandoo, Casuarina, West Kimberley, Eastern Goldfield, Grenoff, Warraloo, Hakea and Banksia. Alright, I'm going to go a couple of songs, come back, and hopefully you enjoy the music along the way. Music choice of all the ones that have sent their messages through. So keep it here on 100.9 Noongar Radio. 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And it's not 5 p.m. Saturday, it's 5 p.m. Sunday. Tinkerbell.

Welcome back to 100.9 Noongar Radio. Hey, all right, this one's from Kimberly Humphreys, and it's to Jean Arthur Taylor. And it says, Kaya, stay strong and love you until death do us part, from your only love, Loved Storm. All right, and it's a bit of Drift Away. We can look for that at a bit of Rihanna. So we'll look for those two songs. If they're not on the system, I do apologise. But we're going to chuck them on. Keep it here on 100.9 Noongar Radio. 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Tinkerbell.

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I'm your host, Neil Queen. This one's also from Kimberly Humphreys, and it's to her mum and her six beautiful girls. And the song she has and wants is, I think, Dixie Chicks. We'll try and look for that there. So, we'll send this one and do this one for you, Kimberly. All right, and keep your messages coming. And now it's Awakenery. Keep it here on 100.9 Noongar Radio. 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

0: Welcome back to 100.9 Noongar Radio. Okay, we're going to one of the messages that were left. And as I said, if you do go through the prompts list, www.noongarradio.com.au, if you go through it and follow the instructions there, you'll get on to Inside Out and you can send your messages. And messages like this can be heard. So this one's from, oh, I'm not going to say who. Let me just play it.
1: I'm Ethan and Courtney.
0: And Anthony.
1: I love you.
0: There you go. I think that was to Uncle Brian. And it was a bit muffly, but that's what happens. All right, we'll play a couple some love songs here from the kids. So keep it here on 100.9 Noongar Radio. 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Tinkerbell.

0: Welcome back to 100.9 Noongar Radio. Okay, this one's from Casey Boundary. Let's do Brett Boundary, Tyrone Boundary, Bradley Boundary, Dwayne Parfitt, and Raymond Boundary as well. It says, my brothers, hope yous are all doing it easy. This jail thing is only temporarily, and it's not forever. Love you, and miss you, and love you from your sister, Casey Leanne. And she wants me and my brothers. I will try and look for that song. So this one is for all the brothers out there. We might do some other brother songs on there as well. So keep it here on 100.9 Noongar Radio. You're listening to the voice of Neil Coyne. And it is a pre-recorded show. Tinkerbell.
1: Yeah!

Welcome back to 100.9 Radio. Hope you enjoyed all them brother songs. So looks like we're going the other way around now. So this one is also from KC Boundary, and it says to all my sisters in Bandy Up, and she wants big energy later, and she says, keep your head up and stay strong. She says, jail is temporarily. It's not forever. Yous will be out soon or home. And she says, soldier on. Love yous all, Casey Bay. All right. So she wants to start off with a bit of big energy. And then we're going to go a couple girl songs here. Keep it here on 100.9 Noongar Radio, the Inside Out Prison Request Show. 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Think about it.

Welcome back to 100.9 Noongar Radio. And this one's from Christy Turner. It says Shannon Naku. And it says, love your future wife. And she wants a bit of black magic. Okay, we're going to check on some black magic here. Songs that may have it. Let's see if we got it. All right, keep it here on 100.9 Noongar Radio. You're listening to the voice of Neil Coyne. Oh, Tinkerbell.

Welcome back to 100.9 Abracadabra. I'm at a Black Magic Den. And, well, how magical is that? I'm back. All right, this one's from Brittany Amber Dickey. And it's to her one and only true love, her man, her king, her doll, Stanley Morrison Miller. And it says, I love you and I miss you. You're my partner in crime, and I can't imagine life without you in it. You're my best friend, and not long now until your queen is out. And stay out of trouble and see you soon. Okay, what's a bit of Eminem Mockingbird? We can chuck on some Eminem. All right, keep it here on 100.9 Noongar Radio. And the other one is Glamorous by Fergie. I'm sure we got that, but started off with Eminem, Mockingbird. 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

Welcome back to 100.9 Noongar Radio. A funeral notice here for the late Uncle Tony Penny, known as Fox. The funeral is this Friday in Albany. The service is Albany Chapel at 10:30 a.m. and the burial is at Albany Cemetery. The attire, if you can, just wear black and white. And a little poem here that the family has put up, and it says, "Forever in our hearts, those we don't go away. Those who, sorry, let me do it again. Those we love don't go away. They walk beside us every day, unseen, unheard, but always near. Still loved, still missed, and very dear." All right, so that's this Friday in Albany at 10:30 a.m. The service is. So I'll probably a full condolence on from myself. I know I won't be there, but my thoughts and are with your family, and condolence go out to all the Penny Mob. I'm going to play some sad songs here. QVD on 100.9 Noongar Radio. 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

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Quick shout out to Acacia, Carnet, Albany, Mataluka, Bandy Up, Paddle Up, Baronia, Broburn, Bunbury, Wandoo, Katarina, West Kimberley, Eastern Goldfield, Renop, Warraloo, Aikia, and Bankshire. Also want to give a shout out to the Midwest, Radio Mama, if you are listening out that way, the Goldfields, out in the Boulders, up in the Kimberleys, if you're listening through Packham. So most importantly, yeah, in Boorloo country, if you're listening through Noongar Radio, hey! just want to say, just be aware, school's back, so just slow down a bit, be cautious, as well as if you are driving down to the funeral down in Albany on Friday to Uncle Tony's, just safe journey, look after each other, and condolence again, once again, to the Petty family. Also to Renee, my daughter. So if you're listening, Renee, hello. Condolences as well. And if it's your birthday coming up, happy birthday. And I think that's basically it. I'm out. My quote is live simply so others can simply live. And keep your radio on. Noongar Radio, you've been listening to the voice of Neil Klein, Tinkerbell. Oh, move closer. Tinkerbell.

Hey, everybody. Tell you what I know. You're listening to AAA in Murray Country. And my name's Neil Murray. How about that?

you mob, Rhonda Purcell here. My mob are Quandamooka people, Waka Waka people, and the Goa Koa people. And you're listening to Deadly Murray Country here.

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0: G'day, my name's Nathan. I'm from Bindle Country, Townsville. 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

0: man. It's 5 o'clock somewhere.
1: It's always on 5 in Margaritaville, come to think of it.
0: I heard it, yeah.
1: You've been there, haven't you?
0: Yes, sir.
1: I've seen your boat there.
0: I've been to Margaritaville a few times.
1: All right, well, that's good.
0: Stumbled all the way back.
1: Okay, we just want to make sure you can keep it between the navigational beacons.

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1: Lena Levi, aka Bibi Lena.
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Mom, he's got a didgeridoo. And I said, Mom, what are you listening to? And she said, Murray Country on Triple A.

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0: Good morning, Harrison Peterson here from NIRS News, coming to you from the lands of the Yuggera and Turrbal peoples. Victims of online abuse stand to benefit under new powers designed to unmask online hate accounts and hold social media giants to account. Victorian Premier Jacinta Allan has announced a suite of social media reforms on Sunday, saying families needed new ways to protect their children online. Under the proposed changes, the first for any Australian state, social media companies could be forced to identify anonymous accounts accused of online vilification. The Victorian Civil and Administrative Tribunal would be granted demasking powers to order platforms to reveal the identities of account holders in those cases. The government will also lower the legal threshold to sue social media and artificial intelligence platforms for negligence causing psychiatric harm to children. Over 2.5 million Australians aren't satisfied with their lives. That's according to new well-being data from the Australian Bureau of Statistics. It's found 9.6% of the country had very low life satisfaction last year. The number of Australians with high life satisfaction has gone down. That figure has dropped from 50.8% in 2014 to 40.9% in 2025. Meanwhile, the number of Australians with very high life satisfaction sits at around 26%. Muslim advocates have called for meaningful new spending on programs to combat Islamophobia after the federal government adopted only some of an envoy's plan to address the problem. The Australian Federation of Islamic Councils says the federal government's commitment to take action on 35 of 54 recommendations outlined in a special envoy of Aftab Malik's report recognised anti-Muslim hate as a serious national problem. But the group, the nation's peak body for Muslims, says the response falls short in key areas. Iran and the US have continued to launch military strikes over the weekend. Details and other stories after this.
1: The census is coming this August. 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
2: Program sponsor.
0: US and Iranian strikes have continued over the weekend. Kuwait's Ministry of Electricity says Iranian attacks have impacted a large number of electricity generation units. It comes as the US continues to strike Iran. The attacks follow Iranian strikes, killing two American soldiers while another is missing. According to Iranian media, a US strike has hit a nuclear power plant that was under construction in Iran. And to sport, and in the FIFA World Cup, England has moved on from its loss to Argentina with a 6-4 win over France.
3: Bellingham, it's brilliant! Is it going to be number 6? Oh, you bet it is! What a way to sign off at the end of the World Cup!
4: The last kick of the game, France 4, England 6.
0: That was England's final goal, taken from SBS's call of the game. The win means the English side has finished third at the Cup. Despite his team losing, France's Kylian Mbappe has become the Cup's all-time goalscorer with 22 goals. The record could be broken again when Argentina's Lionel Messi hits the field at New York New Jersey Stadium against Spain for the World Cup final this morning. Currently, the game is sitting at nil all. And now moving to today's weather, Ribbiby Broome, sunny and 30. Borloo, Perth, 17 degrees with a shower or two. For Tarndunya, Adelaide, 17 and partly cloudy. For Naarm, Melbourne, mostly sunny and 16. For Nipaluna, Hobart, partly cloudy and 15. For Ngunnawal and Ngambri Country or Canberra, morning frost, sunny and 15. For Gadigal Country, Sydney, partly cloudy and 19. For Mugajin, Brisbane, a shower or two and 23. For Gimoy, Cairns, mostly sunny and 27. For Garimilla, Darwin, sunny and 31. For Mbantua, Alice Springs, sunny and 21. And for Wyburn, Thursday Island, mostly sunny and 28 degrees. And that's been the latest from NIRS News.
5: The 2026 AAA Brekkie Show with your host, Ray Nagus. And
2: good morning, good morning, good morning. Your deadly mob out there for another Monday morning. Good morning, Gayla. How are you?
6: Good morning. I'm going really well. How are you going?
2: Oh, I'm great. I'm great. Before we get into what was happening over the weekend, I better acknowledge the traditional owners of the land on which we are broadcasting from here in West End, Brisbane, and of course acknowledge our elders past, present and emerging. Hey, I thought I'd kick the show off by saying up the milk, up the Raiders.
6: Oh, whatever. Don't talk to me about it.
2: I'll be waiting. You got us in this state of origin, and thank goodness the Raiders give me some sort of something.
6: Oh, I don't even know how they bloody won. Like,
2: same deal. Like, we can put some points on, but then we kind of slacken off, and the other teams come back at us. So, good game, good game. Like I said, you guys are missing Latrell Mitt.
6: Yeah, well,
2: when he comes back, I'm sure he will. He will definitely have some influences over
6: 100%
2: games.
6: Running the ball for us, that's for sure.
2: yeah. So other than that, hey, look, I went down to the Gold Coast game yesterday with ATSICs. We took our elders down there, some of our elders from Jimbalunga Nursing Home.
6: Beautiful.
2: They loved it. Uncle Jeff is a mad Titans fan. So he absolutely loved it.
6: There you go.
2: Any of the Manly fans that were getting on the bus, he was telling them to get up the back. He didn't want them anywhere near him.
6: And see, he got elders' rights too, so they had to listen.
2: Yeah, elders' rights. Get up the back, get up the back. Oh, so he's a real character, Uncle Jeff, there from Kimberlanga. So that was funny to see that. But just in general, the aunties and uncles enjoyed the game.
6: Oh, good.
2: As we were walking out, we ran into Preston Campbell.
6: Oh, true.
2: Yeah, so I went over to Preston and asked if it was all right if he came over and got some photos with the elders and stuff, which he did. That was awesome. And then it kind of started a bit of a tsunami for him, unfortunately. So he was kind of sifting through the crowd, I guess unnoticed. And I went over and asked for some photos with the elders and stuff. And then everyone was kind of, oh, it's Preston. So then they all lined
6: everyone
2: up.
6: Everyone was mauling him.
2: Yeah, so I kind of felt bad about that. But anyway, it's Preston Campbell, right?
6: Well, that's it. As soon as one noticed, all of them will notice.
2: poor fella. So thanks very much, Preston, for taking some time out to spend with our elders yesterday.
6: They loved that.
2: Yeah, they did. They really did. Especially Uncle Jeff. He was looking up and just couldn't sort of believe it, you know, because we were on our way out. It was after the game.
6: Yeah.
2: So we were trying to the bus that we caught, we had to be at that bus by 4:10.
6: Oh, true.
2: So it only gave us about 15 minutes to kind of game end and then get to the bus sort of thing.
6: And you just run into him on the way out.
2: Just happened to run into him on the way out. So
6: that's
2: it was all perfect timing. But, hey, enough of that sort of stuff. We'll come back soon and have a chat about what happened for you over the weekend.
6: Yeah, let's do it.
2: This is Shane Howard here, If the World Runs Dry, right here on The Brekkie Show with Ray and Gayla.

AAA is where it belongs. 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This is AAA.

0: Show Taylor Swift, Hey You Belong With Us, right here on The Brekkie Show with Ray and Gaiella. What do you reckon, Gaiella?
1: 100%. Nowhere else. Nowhere it's only else. With us.
0: Hey, you didn't even know I was going to say that.
1: No, I didn't.
0: You was even impressed by that, wasn't you? I was watching your little face.
1: Yeah,
0: and,
1: yeah.
0: Oh, look at what's Ray doing here.
1: Hey, watch him.
0: It's only Monday morning, Ray. Calm down.
1: We're bouncing off the walls today.
0: Yeah, bouncing off the walls. A little bit of Nathan Lamont before that one, Younger. Right. For a Monday. Hey, we split the duties over the weekend.
1: We did.
0: We had lots of stuff going on. We big noted ourselves and thought we could get to everything.
1: But no good.
0: I'm glad. So you ended up over at the NAIDOC at a Redcliffe.
1: I did.
0: The very, very first ever. And I ended up over there at Busby Maru. So tell us all about it. How was it?
1: It was so deadly. I think for their first ever event, they killed it. Like the amount of beautiful kids that were jumping up, and Brother Boy True God there, Nixon, jumped up and he had a couple of songs to play. It was just such a beautiful day. And all the food, the experiences, the dancers, and Dumby dancers were there. They were really good. But yeah, for their first event, I thought it was a great turnout. They had a cup Murray there. I didn't get to taste it because Murray got too cold
0: in the end. It was cool, eh? Because I think it started getting windy, eh?
1: Oh, it was freezing.
0: Saturday.
1: Yeah.
0: But, so plenty of food, plenty of mob, plenty of entertainment.
1: Yeah.
0: They had it at a good location.
1: They had it at a great location. It was on Oxley Avenue in Redcliffe there. Mm-hmm. So it was just right on the corner and heaps of parking.
0: I don't know
1: if heaps of mob knew about it, but there was a great turnout. There were signs everywhere. And I know that a couple of weeks prior there was heaps of signs around. So it was a great turnout.
0: I've seen on their mainstream socials out there, you know, the Moreton Bay councils and things like that.
1: Because they sponsored that event too. I saw it was advertised.
0: You know, very first one. I'm glad to hear it was successful.
1: That's great.
0: Maybe we could try to catch up with Corey. How was Shorty Chilbra?
1: He was funny. He always puts on a deadly show, that crack.
0: he had a busy as they all do, lads like Shorty. They're very popular cruise around. So he had a busy week during NAIDOC, and then hasn't stopped for him. He's still going.
1: Yeah, poor fella. He must be exhausted.
0: Yeah, but I mean, the thing is, you know, he just flicks that switch, when he's on stage. You know yourself when you're doing all your modelling and other stuff that you've been doing.
1: Yes.
0: You know, deep down inside, you might be a little bit run down or this and that, but when it's time to go, you just flick the switch and away you
1: go.
0: That's it. You know what I mean?
1: Nobody knows behind closed doors.
0: Nobody knows what goes on behind closed doors, exactly. Hey, we've got some exciting news, Gaiella. We've got a code word. We're giving away tickets to the Gympie Muster.
1: How exciting.
0: So you got to stay tuned, guys. So I'm not giving you the code word. The code word will be in the next hour of the show, so you got to stay tuned. You get 30 minutes. So when you hear that code word, you've only got 30 minutes to to type that code word in, send it through to us, and then it's one pass, but we're doing one after somewhere in the 7 and 8 o'clock time frame, and then we've got another one after the 8 o'clock. So you get two chances to go in the draw, and the lads in the afternoon in the drive show. They'll be drawing it.
1: Okay.
0: So it's not about just listening to you and I babble on here in the mornings. You got to also tune in 3 p.m. In the drive-through.
1: Drive-show
0: to find out if you're a winner.
1: Yeah, right.
0: Alrighty. So I'm not giving you the code word, guys. You got to listen in, and there'll be little clues, or not clues. It'll be boom. Somebody will tell you.
1: Yeah, you'll know it.
0: It'll come up. So that's exciting because that's not too far away.
1: Yes.
0: The Gympie Muster.
1: We'll
0: throw some artists on very, very soon that are going to be up that way. But until we do that, this is a little bit of Dolly Parton here. Oh, hang on a minute. I didn't talk about Busby.
1: Yeah, I was going to say, what happened at Busby?
0: Busby was absolutely great. I got there a little bit early. They were warming up.
1: Yeah.
0: Warming up. You know, they check all the equipment's working, sound check, all that sort of stuff, whatever it is. And then they took me out the back in the green room. They were so good, so humble. Awesome. Sat down, did a little bit of an interview with me.
1: Too solid.
0: Got their station ID, so we'll whack them on at some stage as well. And then they literally just said, hey, when the rest of the winners come in, just bring them out the back.
1: How beautiful.
0: So they teed it all up. They have their whatever he is. I don't know if he's a personal sort of not. He's not a bodyguard or anything like that, but he's a guy of some sort.
1: Yeah, yeah.
0: And he just give him the wave. You know, if Ray brings a few people at the back, it's all good. And he was fantastic. So they all went out the back, got their photos, had a yarn to Tom and Jeremy, and away they went. And other than that, the crowd just was nuts all night. They loved them. And when they went off stage, the crowd just kept, Bars B, you know,
1: they
0: cheering.
1: Were that good, eh?
0: They were that good. And they were doing that for about 3 or 4 minutes, and then they just came back out and thought, well, all right, and they just gave them a few more songs.
1: Too
0: deadly. So I reckon they played on for about another half an hour longer than probably what they anticipated.
1: Yeah, right. Yeah. So that's solid.
0: It was so good. It was so good.
1: Good
0: so,
1: on them.
0: And they're out there at the Cleveland Hotel this Friday.
1: Oh.
0: So get on out there and check it out. Such a great show.
1: I'm glad I might have to go to that one.
0: You might have to go to that one. You might have to do that one. Righto, this is Dolly Parton here now. Release Me right here on The Brekkie Show.

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0: Charlie Pride here for a Monday morning. She's too good to be true right here on the Brekkie Show with Ray and Gaiala. Before that one, some Benny Walker and Mason Ramsey. Sounds like a little fella, that Mason Ramsey.
1: Yeah, I did some research and he is a little fella. He was a little fella when he recorded that song.
0: How old was he?
1: Now, I think he was about 12 or 13, because when I heard it, I was like, hey, it sounds like a little fella. But no, I think he's in his teenage years now.
0: He's all grown up now. Now, don't forget, guys, in the next hour, listen for that code word to go in the draw to give yourself a chance to win tickets to the Gympie Muster and the lads in the afternoon at 3 p.m. drive show. That's when they'll draw it out, all right? So you got two chances. One after the 7 o'clock news and weather, you got 30 minutes to SMS that code word through, 30 minutes only. And then in the last hour, you also have 30 minutes there when you hear the code word. All right, guys. So stick around to hear the code word to give yourself a chance to win some tickets to the Gympie Muster. How good.
1: Can't wait for that.
0: Righto. Let's keep the music rolling here this morning.
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0: Good morning, Harrison Peterson here from NIRS News, coming to you from the lands of the Yuggera and Turrbal peoples. Victims of online abuse stand to benefit under new powers designed to unmask online hate accounts and hold social media giants to account. Victorian Premier Jacinta Allan has announced a suite of social media reforms on Sunday, saying families needed new ways to protect their children online. Under the proposed changes, the first for any Australian state, social media companies could be forced to identify anonymous accounts accused of online vilification. The Victorian Civil and Administrative Tribunal would be granted demasking powers to order platforms to reveal the identities of account holders in those cases. The government will also lower the legal threshold to sue social media and artificial intelligence platforms for negligence causing psychiatric harm to children. Over 2.5 million Australians aren't satisfied with their lives. That's according to new wellbeing data from the Australian Bureau of Statistics. It's found 9.6% of the country had very low life satisfaction last year. The number of Australians with high life satisfaction has gone down. That figure has dropped from 50.8% in 2014 to 40.9% in 2025. Meanwhile, the number of Australians with very high life satisfaction sits at around 26%. Muslim advocates have called for meaningful new spending on programs to combat Islamophobia after the federal government adopted only some of an envoy's plan to address the problem. The Australian Federation of Islamic Councils says the federal government's commitment to take action on 35 of 54 recommendations outlined in a special envoy of Aftab Malik's report recognised anti-Muslim hate as a serious national problem. But the group, the nation's peak body for Muslims, says the response falls short in key areas. Iran and the US have continued to launch military strikes over the weekend. Details and other stories after this.
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2: Program sponsor.
0: US and Iranian strikes have continued over the weekend. Kuwait's Ministry of Electricity says Iranian attacks have impacted a large number of electricity generation units. It comes as the US continues to strike Iran. The attacks follow Iranian strikes, killing two American soldiers while another is missing. According to Iranian media, a US strike has hit a nuclear power plant that was under construction in Iran. And to sport, and in the FIFA World Cup, England has moved on from its loss to Argentina with a 6-4 win over France.
3: Bellingham, it's brilliant! Is it going to be number 6? Oh, you bet it is! What a way to sign off at the end of the World Cup! The last kick of the game, France 4, England 6.
0: That was England's final goal, taken from SBS's call of the game. The win means the English side has finished third at the Cup. Despite his team losing, France's Kylian Mbappe has become the Cup's all-time goalscorer with 22 goals. The record could be broken again when Argentina's Lionel Messi hits the field at New York New Jersey Stadium against Spain for the World Cup final this morning. Currently, the game is sitting at nil-all. And now moving to today's weather, Rabibi Broome, sunny and 30. Borloo, Perth, 17 degrees with a shower or two. For Tarndunya, Adelaide, 17 and partly cloudy. For Naar, Melbourne, mostly sunny and 16. For Nipaluna, Hobart, partly cloudy and 15. For Ngunnawal and Ngambri Country or Canberra, morning frost, sunny and 15. For Gadigal Country, Sydney, partly cloudy and 19. For Mugajin, Brisbane, a shower or two and 23. For Gimoy, Cairns, mostly sunny and 27. For Garimilla, Darwin, sunny and 31. For Mbantwa, Alice Springs, sunny and 21. And for Wyburn, Thursday Island, mostly sunny and 28 degrees. And that's been the latest from NIRS News. Cloudy and 19. For Mugajin, Brisbane, a shower or two and 23 degrees. For Gimoy, Cairns, mostly sunny and 27. For Garamilla, Darwin, sunny and 31. For Mbantwai, Alice Springs, sunny and 21. And for Wybin, Thursday Island, mostly sunny and 28 degrees. And that's been the latest from NIRS News.
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4: Hey, good morning. You're Danny Mob out there for a Monday morning. That's right. We are in the second, we are in the second hour of the show here with Ray and Gayala. We've got Deadly Music coming your way. We've got the Deadly Choices crew coming in after the 8 o'clock news and weather. We are going to be playing the code word this hour for you guys to win those. We got a pass to the Gympie Muster. Code word's going to be in this hour, and then there's going to be a code word in the second hour. So stay tuned for that one. You only have 30 minutes, all right, to text us the code word through to that number, which is 0493 222 822.
5: Yes, and we have some exciting news ahead. We've got Clancestry coming up. That's back happening next week, I'm pretty sure. And then the first one kicks off on the 30th of July, and then it goes on until the 8th of August. So that'll be happening at QPAC South Bank. It's one of Australia's biggest celebrations of First Nations arts, culture and storytelling. So if you aren't doing anything between the 30th of July and the 8th of August, head on down, and there's going to be heaps of market stalls, food stalls, arts and crafts, workshops, live entertainment, and some of our artists, including Jessica Mowboy, Yok Yindi, and Troy Casadaly, so much more. But we also have something else lined up tomorrow.
4: What is it? What
5: My
4: is it?
5: My first ever segment. I'm so excited. Ooh-hoo. We have a new segment coming out, and it's called Track It Back Tuesdays. So I guess, yeah, with this new segment, I'll be looking at and, I guess, celebrating and talking about historical events, music and classic throwback songs, as well as sporting moments, pop culture, community stories, and trailblazers and inspiring people from all different walks of life.
4: So good.
5: Yeah, so I'm really excited for that.
4: Can't wait. The first one ever.
5: First one ever. And then, yeah, you can also engage with it too by texting us ideas, or I guess for future Track It Back Tuesday segments, you can text us some ideas of your favourite person or events or memories that you'd like us to feature that has happened or has been monumental in your life that's happened in the past.
4: So good. Can't wait. I can't wait to see who the first one's going to be.
5: I haven't even come up with the first one yet, so stay tuned for that.
4: You got 24 hours to work it out. What time roughly are we going to do that one for you?
5: So we'll start kicking off at 7:30.
4: Yeah, about 7:30, So if you're in your car or whatever and you wonder what's happening with Gayala on Tuesdays, you know it's going to be around about 7:30. So there you go. Hey, righto, well, let's kick the music off for the second hour here. Don't forget, stay tuned. We're going to be giving away that code word somewhere in this hour, so stay tuned for that one. This is Wurrumpri band, My Countryside, right here on The Brekkie Show with Ray and...
5: Gayala.

0: Fill It Up. And I heard she's actually going to be playing at the Gympie Muster this year, which you can text through the code word, which we'll be sending out shortly. We'll be telling you more soon, so stay tuned for that. You've got to put it in all capital letters to 0493 222 822. So stay tuned for that code word so that you can win a ticket to the Gympie Muster. So that's exciting.
1: That's exciting. And you only get 30 minutes once you hear the code word, all right,
0: only
1: guys?
0: 30 minutes. So make sure you get your text in, because we want to see you there and have a good time at the Gympie Muster.
1: How good.
0: Yes. And next we have Should Have Been a Cowboy by Toby Keith.

day, Potts Farm was a place to go. Load a truck up, hit the dirt road. Jump the barbed wire, spread the word. Light the bonfire and call the girls. King in the can and the Marlboro man. Jack and Jim were a few good men. We learned how to kiss and cuss and fight too.

0: we're giving those Gympie Muster chance for you to win Gympie Muster tickets. The code word is Ariat. So that is spelt, what have we got here? A-R-I-A-T, all in capital letters. We did forget to mention it's got to be the code word plus your first name and your suburb. So for Ariat, which is the code word, space, your first name, space, your suburb. Don't put any commas or dashes or any of that sort of stuff in there. All in capital letters, guys. And that's how you could potentially go in the draw. And the guys this afternoon in the 3 p.m. drive show will draw the winners. So you've got 25 minutes left to go to get into that one for this hour. And then we'll be doing another code word again in the next hour. So get texting. What's that number, Gayala?
1: Mob, our number is 0493222822. So make sure you text that number, all capital letters, Ariat, your name and your suburb.
0: Perfect, perfect. Now, this is Dan Sultan here. Now, he's going to be part of Black Day Out. So there's Jem Casa Daily,
1: yes.
0: Dan Sultan, Betty Ray. So, yeah, this week we're going to just play a whole range of things, you know. Troy Casa Daily's got a show coming up as well at QPAC. So lots happening for
1: so
0: our mob.
1: So many of our mob have been doing so many deadly things.
0: So many deadly things. All right, this is Under Your Skin. I love this one.

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0: Hey, Travis Collins there, running the country right here on Triple A Murray Country with Ray and Gaiella. We had Millionaires before that one, Becky Cole. She's going to be up there, Gaiella, at the Gympie Muster. 40,000 years, Uncle Joe Geyer and No Fixed Address. Rainy Day Woman, Waylon Jennings and Strange Miranda Lambert. Did we really run through all those songs?
1: I was going to say, there's some good bangers happening, eh?
0: Hey, we've been busy checking it all out here. Don't forget, you've got 6 minutes left. That's all you got.
1: Only six.
0: Code word is Ariat. All this needs to be all capital letters. The word Ariat has to be there first. A-R-I-A-T. Space, your first name, space, your suburb. No commas, no apostrophes, no other little symbols. Just keep it really simple, guys. Text it through to 0493-222-822. Your chance, well, you will go into the draw. And then we'll draw out in the afternoon, 3 p.m. drive show. The lads will draw it out. All right, so you've got 5 minutes and 32 seconds left to go.
1: Get texting you, mob.
0: And then in the next hour, we'll have another code word. All right, so there you go. I wish I could tell you how many entries, but I won't. But let's just say get texting.
1: Get texting.
0: All righty, let's go here. This is Dwight Yoakman, Above and Beyond. Go Above and Beyond. Text it.

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0: Triple A Murray Country, The Brekkie Show, Old Dominion. I like them fellas there. That was One Man Band. I've got a lad in the studio with me right now who's a bit of a one-man band. Good morning, Edric Lee. How are you, Bulla?
1: Yeah, good morning. Very good, thank you. And yourself?
0: I'm great. And we've got the lovely Gyala with us, of course, here on The Brekkie Show. I'm so lucky and so fortunate I've finally got a co-host. Her energy. I'm trying to keep up with her energy. She comes in here smiling, bubbly, all the things, and I just come in here being Ray Nagus. I've got to match her. I've got to take it up and match her.
1: She's very electric, very
2: too
1: contagious.
2: Much energy sometimes.
0: She's great.
1: Well, no, it's definitely a great way to start your Monday. Obviously, you've got a wonderful co-host here, and I'm just a great addition. So you two are the lead singers on the backup.
2: One-man band, turn into three-man band.
0: Are you on the acoustics or the drums? Where are you?
1: I'm on the drums.
0: You're on the drums.
1: That's me, simple and easy. So as long as you're heel-toeing, that's all right for me.
0: That's right. Now, speaking of on the drums, how did you hit them? How did you hit them on Friday? You're out there having a game of golf out there at Oxley?
1: Yeah, that's right. There was NAIDOC Golf Day last week, Friday. Wonderful to see everyone out there having a mad laugh, having a good time. And, yeah, I hit them well. I'd like to say I was dancing on the green, as I always say. And
0: on the dance floor, yeah.
1: On the dance floor, yeah.
2: With your audience there,
1: yeah,
2: or what?
1: With the artists getting around, and wonderful to see community come together, and also you hear a lot of four, which is the ball's gone the other way, so,
0: which is not good.
1: Which is not good.
0: Which is definitely not such a good thing. Yeah, no, it was good. Good, plenty of mob there. There was about 140 golfers out there.
2: Really?
0: Beautiful course out there at Oxley. I was fortunate. I got a late call up.
1: Mm.
0: It was a four-man Ambrose out there. Deadly to see the Arnies and the Sister Girls out there as well playing the golf. Hitting them just as good as the lads. Well, I tell you what, you wouldn't have to do too much to hit them better than me. I didn't hit them too well at all. I come home strong, though. I reckon the back six, I was hitting them all right. Contributed.
1: Yeah, I had to.
0: I nearly launched my putter a couple of times, good ways.
1: There you go. And just for listeners out there, when Ray said he turned up late, he had the red carpet rolled out there. Cameras were lined up. He wearing his boots.
2: Had to strut
1: about it. And I was like, where did this fella come from? Yeah. He must have been coming up the stairs and practicing too. So he was ready to roll when he walked in.
0: No, I did the traditional late entry, eh? That's what you gotta
2: do.
0: Traditional late entry. That's the way you got to do it these days. Don't go rocking up too early. But anyway, we've got plenty of entries in for the Gympie Muster chance to go and the chance to win your ticket to the Gympie Muster. We've been playing deadly artists that are going to be up there at the Gympie Muster this year. So stay tuned. Next hour, we're going to be doing it all over again. And obviously, we're going to be catching up with the Deadly Choices crew and Bulla Edric. And who else? We got Uncle Les today, I think.
2: Uncle David.
0: Oh, yeah. Oh, Uncle David. Yes. Sorry, Uncle David. Yeah, got the wrong one. But anyway, this is Gem Caster Daily here. Is it glitches?
2: Or cliche?
0: Cliche.
2: Is it? I think so.
0: Oh, my God, is it glitches? Another blooper.

0: Good morning, Harrison Peterson here from NIRS News, coming to you from the lands of the Yuggera and Turrbal peoples. For the first time in Australia, social media companies could be forced to identify anonymous accounts that are found to have harassed children. The Victorian government's announced new powers designed to unmask hate accounts. Victorian Premier Jacinta Allan says families need new ways to protect their children online. Under the proposed changes, the Victorian Civil and Administrative Tribunal would be granted demasking powers to order platforms to reveal the identities of accounts holders in those cases. The Victorian government will also lower the legal threshold to sue social media and artificial intelligence platforms for negligence causing psychiatric harm to children. More than 2.5 million Australians aren't satisfied with their lives. That's according to new well-being data released by the Australian Bureau of Statistics. It's found almost 10% of the country had very low satisfaction last year. The number of Australians of high life satisfaction has gone down as well. The figures dropped from 50.8% in 2014 to 40.9% in 2025. The number of Australians with very high satisfaction in life sits at 26 points. 99% of asylum seekers on Nauru are living on $18 a day and are regularly skipping meals. That's what a survey of 78 asylum seekers by the Asylum Seeker Resource Centre has found. More than three quarters of those surveyed say they rarely have free and clean drinking water. The centre's urging Australia to increase its payments. The federal government funds programs on the island as part of its Memorandum of Understanding with Nauru. Iran and the US have continued to launch strikes over the weekend. Details and other stories after this.
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2: Program sponsor.
0: The US has ramped up its attacks on Iran. It comes after the death of three service members over the weekend. Two US military personnel were killed by Iranian drones in Jordan, while another was killed by a drone explosion in northern Iraq. Kuwait's Ministry of Electricity says Iranian attacks have hit a large number of electricity generation units. Iranian media is reporting a US strike has hit a nuclear power plant that was under construction in Iran. It's unlikely the arrest of radical social media influencer Andrew Tate will be a turning point for his fans. That's according to Dr. Stephanie Westcott, a gender studies lecturer at Monash University. Dr. Westcott has told SBS Tate's fans will still support the controversial figure.
3: Because he has played into this sort of post-truth, anti-elite, anti-institution ideology and rhetoric, he can really persuasively engage in an argument that this is an unfair accusation or that it will be an unfair trial.
0: Tate was arrested alongside his brother Tristan in the US. British authorities have charged Tate with 7 counts of rape and facing additional sex trafficking and child pornography charges. All allegations have been denied by Tate. Now moving to today's weather forecast, Rabibi Broome, sunny and 30. Borley, Perth, 17 degrees with a shower or two. For Tarndunya, Adelaide, 17 and partly cloudy. For Naarm, Melbourne, mostly sunny and 16. For Nipaluna, Hobart, partly cloudy and 15. For Ngunnawal and Ngambri Country or Canberra, morning frost, sunny and 15. For Gadigal Country, Sydney, partly cloudy and 19. For Mugajin, Brisbane, a shower or two and 23 degrees. For Gimoy, Cairns, mostly sunny and 27. For Garamilla, Darwin, sunny and 31. For Mbantua, Alice Springs, sunny and 21. And for Wyben, Thursday Island, mostly sunny and 28. And that's been the latest from NIRS News. If you have a story or tip to send our way, you can always send an email to news@nirs.org.au or message us on Facebook, Instagram or LinkedIn. Thanks for joining me. And 21, and for Wyben, Thursday Island, mostly sunny and 28. And that's been the latest from NIRS News. If you have a story or tip to send our way, you can always send an email to news@nirs.org.au or message us on Facebook, Instagram or LinkedIn. 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
2: Hey, good morning, Adebly Mob. We are in the last hour of the show here for a beautiful Monday morning. Don't forget, Let's Talk will be in after the 9 o'clock news and weather. We are going to catch up with the DC crew very, very soon as we do. They've changed from a Tuesday, now they are on a Monday. And as we heard before, Bulla Edric Lee is already in the studio. No Murray time, no mucking around for him. He's always good to go. How you been, Guyella, this morning? Everything's good?
4: I'm going really well. It's a beautiful Monday morning. It's looking a bit chilly out there, though.
2: it is looking chilly. The wind actually is...
4: That wind is picking up.
2: The trees are blowing around crazy. Hey. Now, we've got the code word coming up soon. Yes. What's it for?
4: So it's for the Gympie Muster. Mm-hmm. Go into the draw. You've got to text our number 0493 222 822. There will be a code word coming up shortly, and it has to be all capital letters. That code word, your name, and the suburb as well.
2: And the lads in the 3 p.m. drive show will draw the winner out. So you've got to stay tuned this afternoon from 3 p.m. onwards. Don't know what time they're going to do it. That's their show, eh, Guyella?
4: Yeah, this is their show. This is our show. That's what we need to know about.
2: Yeah, we run it the way we want to run it.
4: They
2: do their thing. So if you have entered, better tune in from 3 p.m. onwards to see if you won yourself a Gympie Muster Pass. And we're going to be doing that a little bit over this week. So
4: stay tuned.
2: Hey, don't forget, send us through your song requests. I love doing birthday shout outs. So if you know if it's somebody's birthday, I might have a Dory on my Facebook. Have a look on your Facebook there, Guyella.
4: Have a little Doris.
2: Have a look. Whose birthday is it today that you know?
4: Let me have a quick look. And if I am giving a shout out to them and they don't like it, well, I'm really sorry.
2: I got a couple. I got happy birthday, Kylie Hill, today. She's an artist, Kylie Hill. She's at Ipswich Way there. So happy birthday to you. And this lad, he was one of the Deadly soccer players that I went to school with. Pretty sure he was actually in the Australian side back in the days for... I didn't even know what futsal was, to be honest.
4: Yeah.
2: They used to say, anyway, happy birthday to Cameron Williams. It's his birthday today. I'm pretty sure he lives up the sunny coast now. He's one of those flash fellas. You know, they move out of Toowoomba and move to all these flash places.
4: Yeah.
2: He's one of them. I gave him happy birthday, Cameron. Why am I saying that on your birthday? Ray, why would you do that? But yeah, he played futsal. He was deadly. I'm pretty sure he made the Australian side. I could be wrong, but I know he's definitely in the Queensland side. Seen him before. Actually, I did bump into him a couple of years ago down the coast there. He was at a basketball tournament. My son Jermaine was playing down there and I ran into him. So that was good. You know what it's like when you see people that you haven't seen from school?
4: Yes.
2: In a long time.
4: It's always good to have a good yarn. And you know what's not good? When you forget them.
2: Yeah, I know.
4: And they yarn it to you and you're like, how do I know this person?
2: And then you walk away thinking, who even was that?
4: Oh,
2: you know what I mean?
4: So shame with that.
2: What about when you call them the wrong name?
4: Oh, that's the worst.
2: Have you ever done that? I've got to bring Edric in on this one. Have you ever done that, Edric?
5: Yeah, I've done that many of times. And I think for me, it's always looked differently being a tall person. I'm like, man, when we're eye level sitting down, I look like I know you.
2: You look a little bit different. Yeah, so that's the worst, right? Especially like, you know, when you have your school reunions, they're like traditionally every 10 years. Mm. And you're like, I know that person, and you still call them the wrong name. Or you're walking around asking everybody else at the reunion, what's that fellow's name again now? And then even you still forget it by the time you get to them because you just have this mental blank.
4: You feel like the worst person.
2: Worst person. Hey, look, I don't care. I've been called all sorts of names. I've been called Roy. I've had somebody call me Graham. Graham's a long way off Graham. I can understand Roy because they left that little dash off the O there to make it turn into an A.
4: Graham.
2: I can get that bit, but Graham, come on now. Actually, if I think hard enough about it, I'll actually tell you there was somebody that called me a name that was nowhere close to Roy. It didn't even have a R sound. It didn't even start with an R. It was like way off the place. Way off the planet. Anyway, I'm talking all over the planet here now. Let's keep the music rolling here. This is old Busby Maru. We went and checked him out on Saturday night. How good, how good, how good. This is Days Like This. When they played this song, I'm not kidding you, the crowd went nuts.
4: Too deadly.

0: Ella mentioned this morning, there's a bit of a wind outside, but if you're outside, look around. The DC segment is on a Monday now, so we're about to dive into it.
1: Yeah, and your weekend was good, eh?
0: Yeah, weekend was solid. Obviously, some family time, and then I watched a bit of the footy yesterday afternoon, the Queensland Derby, so we'll get into that a little bit later.
2: Hey, good one. And we have a very special guest joining us today, Uncle David Collins, the CEO of Yullaburra Bar. Welcome, Uncle. How are you going?
3: Yeah, not too bad, not too bad. Not too bad for a Monday, put it that way. It was time after a big weekend with playing golf with Ray and Edric on Friday and NAIDOC Golf Day, and then the Wynnum game yesterday. Yeah,
2: good. How good.
0: Yeah, I know you had an important day yesterday with the football match, but Uncle David, you know us about a little bit where you're from, your journey to be CEO of YBBB.
3: Okay, well, my journey is a little bit long one. Most time, my mob is from my grandfather was a Kuka Yalanji man. My grandmother was a Kawa woman from out Winton Way, and my mum was a Gungri Madigan woman from out Western Queensland Way. They were all sent to Cherbourg as part of that stolen generation back in those days, and that's where I grew up. I spent majority of my early years there up till about 17, and then I came to Brisbane in the early 70s, and involved with a lot of Indigenous affairs back in those days with the protests with your grandfather, Pop Koala, last name Tiger, and all them. So, yeah, we used to play footy against him too as well. He played for Kangaroos, I played for Ashra and Brisbane Natives, and that's
2: so
3: I got a long way back. Yeah, see, so my journey as a CEO to the CEO at YB Yullaburra Bar was I was doing a bit of work for the Institute of Urban Indigenous Health, and I was approached by Adrian Carson and Jody Curry and Honey Lynn Chipway to go over and do a bit of work with them over at on North Stradbroke Island to help them out with the organisation over there. They were starting to expand because they had the clinic on North Stradbroke Island, but they also had one at Kapalabar that was in its infancy. That started about 2011, I think. So, yeah, so this was about 2014 I came on, and then, started work with them and went to work with them for a couple of years and ended up still there.
0: Hey, too good.
3: 11 years ago.
0: Now, yesterday you had the annual Wynnum Manly DC round. How was that, and how much of an impact does that provide for the Wynnum community and the broader community to have that game against the Ipswich Jets?
3: Yeah, it was a good day yesterday. It was pretty windy, West Ham, as it still is today, I suppose. But it was a good day. There was a couple of thousand people there in attendance. Wynnum Manly wore their Indigenous jersey, and same as Ipswich Jets, they wore their Indigenous jerseys too as well. There was a women's game beforehand, and they the women wore their Indigenous jersey too as well. the impact this has on mob is that it shows them that, some of these clubs like Wynnum Manly and the Jets and that are happy to come in and work with us and promote the message that we're trying to give across, especially around the deadly choices and all that. So, and that's not the only game that happened. There's a few others in the Q Cup that happened too as well. So,
1: yeah, deadly uncle. Now, what was the highlight for you? Now, this game every year. What's the highlight for you? And why is the Wynnum Manly and YBB partnership so important?
3: The biggest highlight is with us seeing them running around in those Indigenous jerseys designed by, and we've specifically done it this way, were designed by a Quantumuka artist. As I just said before, that partnership is really important to us. To show that, and it's not just us who are pushing the message across about deadly choices, but it's other people in the community, like big footy clubs and that, who are you know, helping us in this journey too as well, and they want us to, you know, what's name, succeed. Winnemanley being what's name team on the Quandamooka country too as well, it's really important to our community, because you know, there's a lot of Indigenous people from Stradie who went and played in Winnemary, who played for Winnemanley. One of the most prominent people was Uncle Lionel Morgan, who was the first Australian to Indigenous fellow to represent Australia, and he played for Winnemanley too as well, and he was married to a Quandamooka woman. So yeah, so that connection goes back many, many years. So
2: too deadly. I love how interconnected our mob are too. It's too beautiful. Hey, now we can get our own. The YBB community can get their own seagull shirt at the YBB clinic. Can you tell us what's so important for that initiative for the YBB community?
3: Yeah, well, if you come down to one of our clinics in over on Dunwich or Cabalaba or Wynnum, you can come and have a health check with us, and you can select one of those Wynnum jerseys that they wore yesterday as your choice for your Deadly Choices shirt. We have a big variety of shirts too as well, with a lot of our other partners. Well, it's important in a way where, you know, have your annual health check, what's name, you just never know what illnesses you may have, and you don't know about it. A lot of people have things like diabetes, and they don't know about it. So this health check can help, say, like, discover that, and then now our clinical staff can work with the what's done with the management plan to you know, to help you with those chronic illnesses, and also to you know, have you hopefully on a journey to recovery, or put you through programs that'll assist you with dealing with that with those illnesses. I always tell a story about one young fellow we did a 7151 and health check on. He had to do that so he can participate in the Murray Carnival. With that with that health check, they discovered that he had some heart issues. So they were very lucky they got it, because he could have been running around playing football and don't know what could happen. You know, he could have had a heart attack while he's playing. So that's one of the stories I tell. So that way, you know, people know the importance of it. It's not invasive. You know, they just do your blood pressure and stuff like that. So.
0: Yeah, that's right, Uncle. Now, you mentioned briefly about the artist being from Quandamooka. I had a look at the design of the Willie Manley Seagull design. Can you tell us a little bit more about that artist?
3: Yeah, the young artist, a young Taryn. Taryn is Island. She's part of the Island family from Stradie. She is... And the jersey, she works for us, actually. She's in our marketing area, and so she designed this one for us this year. And you'll see on the jersey, there's the snake and the dolphin, which is the totems of the Quandamooka people. And the rest of it is about the last 50 years of journey for the organisations and the Indigenous people on the Quandamooka people for, you know, to getting where they are you know, the organisations and things that they have now, so.
2: No, that's too so. And I always love coming to them, the little YBB events there. They're always going really well. But can you tell us, is there any other events coming up for YBB and how we can get involved?
3: Yes, we have this Sunday coming up. We have another footy day down with the Wynnum Manly Juniors down at Kitchener Park down in Wynnum. So that goes from about 10 o'clock to about 3 o'clock. So that's another event that we're having. We'll have our stalls and that all there, our information stalls. And also on the 31st of the month, on a Friday, North Stratty at Dunwich, at the Dunwich State School. They're doing their little NAIDOC day there too as well. So if people want to come out or come over to Stratty and be involved in that, or come down to Wynnum next weekend, there'll be a few games down at Wynnum Juniors on Sunday.
0: Yeah, and then the day over on Australia on the 31st. Very highlighted a couple of events that's up and coming. Now, lastly, Uncle David, I know you're very keen on how you go about your day, but what's your deadly choice?
3: My deadly choice is I've got a try to stay healthy myself by eating properly, drinking properly, getting a little bit of exercise, like a big golf day out there on... I wish I could play a lot more golf, but I'm getting old for now. My knee's not real flash these days. But, a little bit of exercise and a bit of healthy eating. And, you got to be try to be a role model for other people. That you know, Rossane, it's no good you telling them to be healthy and do deadly choices if you don't do it yourself, eh?
2: Got to practice what you preach.
1: That's it. Thank you, Uncle David.
3: Practice what you preach, exactly.
1: Uncle David Collins, their CEO there from YBB at the Yulieburra Bar. Hope you get a chance to hit him on the golf course in the future, Uncle. Look after yourself. Thank you very much for spending some time with us here on DC Radio with Guy Alamos.
3: Thanks, Russ.
1: No worries. See you later, Uncle.
3: Thank you. Have a good day.
2: You too.
3: Yeah, bye.
1: There was Uncle David Collins there. Some good messages and some good info about the Indigenous round there on the weekend. Hey, this is Taylor Moss. This is another artist that's going to be up there at the Gympie Muster. Don't forget, you've got about 15 minutes left to go. Text that code word Ariat and your first name and your suburb to 0493 222 822 to go into the draw for a chance to win the Gympie Muster tickets, which will be drawn this afternoon in the drive show.

0: The Triple A Brekkie Show. As we yarn with deadly choices.
1: Yeah, that's right. We are back here with Deadly Choices this morning. Welcome back to another segment right here. We have Bulla Edric Lee in the house again, as we always do. Morning, Bulla.
2: Morning. In the house, bouncing around. Good energy here this morning, as it always is, and as

0: Triple A Murray Country, The Brekkie Show, Zach Brown Band, Chicken Fried. Somebody likes that song. I just got a message and they just wrote song with exclamation mark. So
1: wow.
0: Must be pretty happy with that one. How good is that one for a Monday morning? Uncle Roger Knox before that one. Arnhem and, of course, Chaser there, Taylor Moss, who's going to be up there at the Gympie Muster this year. Now, Bulla Edric, let's just talk about a couple of games over the weekend. I think no matter which side of the fence you sit on, was it or was it not an upset for the Broncos to beat the Panthers there on Thursday night?
2: Yeah, I think it was an upset, given that the Broncos had a lot of their players back now in a sort of a rematch of the grand final previously. So definitely upset, and it's a good time for all the Brisbane Broncos fans with their players back. They could make a late run as they did last year, and as always, support your team. And you never know, it's a logjam at the moment between the first and eighth, so only 2 points in it each way, and could be a deciding factor for back end of the season.
0: Yeah, look, a couple of close games. You also had Sharks only got over the Knights by 2 points, 20 points to 18. The Roosters only by 8 points over the Storm. That was a good game, 14 to 6. Raiders got up over the Rabbitohs. Warriors, as expected, beat the Dragons, but not in the fashion that I thought. They only won 20 points to 12, so I actually thought they were a little bit better than that. So, you know, full credit to the Dragons. Now, I went down to the game there yesterday, the Titans versus Manly. 38-32, plenty of tries on offer down there. Big Tino looked great. Pasco in the dummy half is awesome for that team. He's got a little bit of structure in him, and he's also got a little bit of off the cuff. You don't know what he's going to do. I don't think he knows what he's going to do. Harrison in the halves there, mm-hmm. You know what I mean, and Campbell as well, who's still finding his feet in the halves. You know, I think there was a bit of talk about he was probably more of a natural fullback,
1: mm-hmm.
0: But he's finding his feet there in the halves there now. But what a game.
2: Yeah, what a game. I think probably playing at the Gold Coast, it's always a fast track, and it's a pretty entertaining game when two teams do manage to pull on a couple of points. Obviously, you're looking at defensive focus, but I think overall the way both teams attacked, and I think it's a great win for the Titans. You spoke about Pasco down in hooker. I've seen him play a couple of knockouts throughout the year down to Corey Knockouts, and he definitely plays the same style as that, has structure, has a bit of freestyle, and you know, you add that on with the halves, you got Campbell in the halves, and you got some quick outside backs. As the ball sticks and find that connection, you can put on a lot of points as they did on the weekend.
0: Yeah, and look, you know, it could have been any old score there. Like Turbo scored in the first minute, and then 4 minutes later, Saab just went flying down the wing there, and I'm literally sitting there thinking, oh, come on, Titans, you know, put on a bit of a show here today. 15,000 people turned up there at Skill Park, so that was awesome. And but then, yeah, they run out winners 38-32. So well done there to the Titans. They were giving it a little bit to Fogarty too, you know. Obviously a past Titans player. I like to watch that niggle on the field, you know.
2: Yeah, exactly. That's how it always is when you play against your old team, or you've got a couple of friends that are playing in the opposition. There's a bit of banter throughout the week, and you're always saying, I'm going to put it over you, or I'm going to tackle you really hard and get you. So, as Fogarty loves to do, he loves to play against his old teammates and loves to go out there and show. And it would have been a great game. 15,000, then you sort of head up the M1 into Queensland to that derby that happened there.
0: Yeah, it was awesome. Now, another Queensland derby, the Dolphins took on the Cowboys here at Suncorp yesterday. There was a bit of a tussle there early on. There wasn't too many points on offer. And then all of a sudden, the Dolphins ran away. Convincing win is 36-16. One thing I absolutely love about the Dolphins, you literally don't know who's going to score. Like, mm-hmm. I'm just looking down here, you got Kafusi got over, Asako, Tommy Gilbert crashed over, yep. Plathy, you know, Lemuelu, am I saying that right? Yeah. So 36-16. So they're still thereabouts, the Dolphins. Don't go counting them out for contenders to be in the GF this year.
2: Yeah, I think that's sort of something that's not spoken about, but you're right in terms of who's going to score. You don't know who's going to score. Actually, they play this expensive style of football, and they throw the football around. And great addition to have their origin guys back for them, and being Hamaso and Selwyn to get up there and put on a performance in the Queensland Derby. That was just under 30,000 there as well. So I think you add that number up with the Titans game just down the road. It's wonderful to showcase the rugby league and with all of our Indigenous athletes on display.
0: Like over 40,000 of our mobs turned up to support their teams. Good thing about the Dolphins, I like, obviously, Cobbo and the Hammer. I guess they're bigger names in the team, and not on the score sheet in terms of scoring tries, still massive contributions. But literally anybody in that Dolphins team could turn up week to week, eh? That's the good thing about it.
2: And I think it'd be interesting to see who can win the foot race out of those two as well, in Hamasou and Selwyn. It's a wonderful addition to have them sort of based here in the Queensland and come back, experience Origin camp, come back and be able to show that confidence and finish the back end of the year. So, you know, I'm sure there's a lot of listeners out there that have their favourite teams and their favourite players, and be sure to keep an eye out towards this back end of the year.
0: Now, I'm not too sure if you've had a bit of a look into the draw, as in up-and-coming weeks for the Dolphins. They have got a couple of teams that are sitting outside the top eight, so they are games that they're expected to win. But as you know, playing at the top level, there's no easy games in the NRL.
2: Yeah, you're right. There's no easy game in the NRL. Every week's a grind. Every week someone's coming out to sort of muck up your routine, muck up your try-scoring streak. So every game is hard and everyone prepares well. So you've got to be able to, as it is with normal working day, you've got to prepare well, sleep well, eat the right food, eat the right things and get ready for the weekend.
0: All righty. Well, thank you very much there, Bala Edric Lee, for hanging around as he does to give us a little bit of chat about the NRL over the weekend. Enjoy your day, Bala, and we will see you next week.
2: How good.
0: Zach Topia sounds like the radio right here.

0: Kaplan, Murray, Country.
1: Hey!
2: You like that?
1: Hey. Remix.
2: Yeah, remix. Hey, Zach Top there sounds like the radio. Hey, it's that time to do what? We've got to wrap it up, eh?
1: We've got to wrap it up. It's gone by too quick.
2: Gone by too quick this morning. How good, how good. Hope you enjoyed all the deadly music this morning. Thank you very much to all those who entered the Gympie Muster competition. So the entries are gone in, and then you got to tune in from 3 p.m. onwards this afternoon to see if you're going to be a winner. So, yeah, good luck. Good luck to all the entrants.
1: Good luck to you all. Make sure you text that number.
2: And pretty sure how it works is we've got a different code word tomorrow.
1: Mm-hmm.
2: So tune in tomorrow for your chance to go in the entry to win yourself some Gympie Muster tickets, different code word. Don't know what time we're going to do it, so you got to just tune in, guys.
1: You just got to listen. You just got to listen to us.
2: Got to listen to us. All righty, hope you enjoy your day. Hey, you got much happening after the show?
1: Oh, not too much, actually. Probably just head on over home and kick back.
2: That's the best day. They're the best days.
1: They are. Not too bad for a Monday.
2: They are the best days for a Monday. Hope you mob enjoyed your morning this morning with us. Thanks for joining us again. Enjoy the rest of your day, and we will see you, Deadly Mob, again tomorrow, same time, 6 a.m. to 9 a.m. Don't forget, Let's Talk will be in after the 9 o'clock news and weather, and I know you're going to join in from 3 p.m. onwards because you want to see if you win the tickets.
1: There you go.
2: See you mob later.
1: What a molly.
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0: Hey there, Harrison Peterson here from NIRS News, coming to you from the lands of the Yuggera and Turrbal peoples. The Australian government's been urged to increase support payments for asylum seekers in Nauru. 99% of asylum seekers are skipping meals, according to an Asylum Seekers Resource Centre survey. It's found more than three quarters of those surveyed don't have access to free and clean drinking water. On average, asylum seekers in Nauru are living off $18 a day. Australia funds programs for asylum seekers on the island as part of its Memorandum of Understanding with Nauru. Since 2001, Australia has housed asylum seekers attempting to reach its shores on other nations. The United Nations has urged countries not to avoid their legal responsibility for asylum seekers by pushing their obligations onto other states. One person is dead and 16 others have been injured after a Russian missile barrage on Ukraine's capital. Ukrainian President Volodymyr Zelensky says it's one of the biggest attacks on Kiev since the start of the war. Ukraine has managed to shoot down 18 of the 41 missiles. Via a translator, Mr. Zelensky has urged Ukraine's allies for more air defense support.
1: Work is still ongoing in Kiev in the areas after the Russian strikes. There were a lot of ballistics. Kiev and the region were a key target for the Russians. They'd been preparing this attack for several days, accumulating missiles. Of course, the danger remains, and now it must be taken into account.
0: Rescue efforts are underway following an earthquake in Peru. Details and other stories after this.
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3: Program sponsor.
0: Search and rescue efforts are continuing in Peru after an earthquake struck the Andes. The 5.5 magnitude quake has killed four people, injuring at least 20 and leaving more than 300 others displaced. Peru's National Civil Defence Institute says it's still not known how many people are still missing. Radical misogynistic influencer Andrew Tate has been arrested alongside his brother Tristan in the US. The arrests come as British authorities have announced more charges against the pair. Andrew Tate has been charged with seven counts of rape and faces additional sex trafficking and child pornography charges. He was originally arrested in Romania in 2022 for alleged organized crime that sexually exploited women. Tate's denied all allegations. The sport and in the FIFA World Cup.
4: Spain are the champions! Spain have seized their second star! The kings of Europe have conquered the world!
0: That's the call from SBS as Spain became the world champions. They beat Argentina 1-0 in extra time. Spain's Torres Ferran broke the scoreless game in the 106th minute. Argentina was reduced to 10 men for extra time by the late dismissal of Enzo Fernandez for two yellow cards. Spain is also the first team to hold both the World Cup in the men's and women's football. And now moving to today's weather forecast. Rabibi Broome, sunny and 30. Borloo, Perth, 17 degrees with a shower or two. Tandanya, Adelaide, 17 and partly cloudy. Finar, Melbourne, mostly sunny and 16. Vanipaluna, Hobart, partly cloudy and 15. Ngunnawal and Ngambri Country or Canberra, morning frost, sunny and 15. For Gadigal Country, Sydney, partly cloudy and 19. For Mugajan, Brisbane, a shower or two and 23. For Gimoy, Cairns, mostly sunny and 27. For Garimella, Darwin, sunny and 31. For Mbantwa, Alice Springs, sunny and 21. And for Wyburn, Thursday Island, mostly sunny and 28 degrees. And that's been the latest from NIRS News. 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
0: Yes, as Spain became the world champions. They beat Argentina 1-0 in extra time. Spain's Torres Ferran broke the scoreless game in the 106th minute. Argentina was reduced to 10 men for extra time by the late dismissal of Enzo Fernandez for 2 yellow cards. Spain is also the first team to hold both the World Cup in the men's and women's football. And now moving to today's weather forecast. Rabibi Broome, sunny and 30. Borloo, Perth, 17 degrees with a shower or two. Tandanya, Adelaide, 17 and partly cloudy. Vinar, Melbourne, mostly sunny and 16. Vinipaluna, Hobart, partly cloudy and 15. Ngunnawal and Ngambri Country or Canberra, morning frost, sunny and 15. For Gadigal Country, Sydney, partly cloudy and 19. For Mugajan, Brisbane, a shower or two and 23. For Gimoy, Cairns, mostly sunny and 27. For Garimilla, Darwin, sunny and 31. For Mbantwa, Alice Springs, sunny and 21. And for Wyben, Thursday Island, mostly sunny and 28 degrees. And that's been the latest from NIRS News. Thanks for joining me.
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0: of the Yuggera and Turrbal people. It's Karen Durante for Let's Talk.
1: Yes, hello and welcome to Let's Talk. My name is Karen Durante. Firstly, I'd like to acknowledge our ancestors and our elders whose shoulders we stand on. I also want to acknowledge traditional owners of the land where you're listening to this broadcast from and acknowledge that Aboriginal and Torres Strait Islander peoples have never ceded their sovereignty. Now to someone who should be no stranger to you, AAA listeners. We're catching up with First Nations scholar Dr. Angelina Hurley, whose body of work includes short films, documentaries, writing for journals, online publications and magazines. She has completed a PhD at the Griffith University Film School called Reconciliation Rescue, an original black comedy series and Aboriginal cultural perspectives on humour. She's a research fellow at Griffith University's Creative Arts Research Institute. Welcome back to the airwaves here at AAA.
2: Hey, sister, how are you? Thanks for having me.
1: I'm good, thank you. Tell us firstly your mob.
2: Okay, my mob on my dad's side is Mananjali and Gurangurang, and on mum's side it's Bira and Gamilaroi.
1: Oh, goodness.
2: Yeah, and if I can, sorry, I'd just like to send big love to Gurangurang mob because we've gone through heavy, business at the moment, so sending big love.
1: All right, yeah, it's always not good when we're dealing with sorry business. Mm. But, you know, one of the things that help us bounce through that get through that is humour, which is something that you've made kind of a life focus, Angelina.
2: Kinda.
1: Why?
2: Because I've told this story many times, but when it started, when the Screen Australia, Screen Queensland was actually the Pacific Film and Television Commission back in the day, they weren't getting enough Indigenous content in Indigenous writers, Indigenous stories, so they had a workshop. And my friends and I saw the, notice go around, and we just all went, oh, let's write a story. Let's go in the workshop and see what they're talking about. And so I went in, and I didn't know what to write about. Everyone was writing serious stories and stuff, valid, all of that stuff. But, in our family, we always, remember stories and reminisce and talk about people in a humorous way. And even if it's a sad story or a serious story, there's always a punchline or there's always a funny experience or an extension of that story or experience. So I just wrote a story about my grandma and funny thing that happened to her, and it got up and it got made into a short film. And I just thought it was a path that I wanted to keep writing in that space and telling my stories, because there's so many of them. And I don't think enough people are doing it or were doing it, telling stories from that humorous perspective. Because humour's one of our greatest strengths.
1: Yes. Well, your PhD actually looks at humour from a reconciliation point of view as a transformative element towards healing, and also, I guess, dealing with things like racism and whatnot. And in fact, I remember early on in one of your stories that you've told me that it was your father who kind of, and I wonder if you could share this story, because you'd obviously been bullied and called names at school. And we're talking primary school here, right? So what was Dad's, what did Dad say to you then?
2: Dad are very, all black fellas, you have to have a thick skin. And, I don't like complaining about stuff too much or going on about, present circumstances, because I always remember that our elders and my parents and everyone went through a way harder time than, I did or I have done. And they still talk about it in a humorous way or, talking back to that stuff by taking their power back and holding a humorous stance or a perspective or insight on what happened to them, So I was in primary school and I've told this story many times too, but it was very much the norm, the societal norm to be, overtly racist. Then when I was going to school and derogatory terminology. I won't repeat it, but it was, you know, just common practice for blackfellas. You just get to call that every day in the street, in your workplace. And
1: you expected maybe from young people, you know, who should know, who don't know better.
2: Yeah.
1: But you also called a name from a teacher too.
2: Yeah, it was teachers. It was common practice all the time, like you, so-and-so's. You know, like it was just the dialogue. It was the narrative. They're like, and there was no repercussions for it. Not that, that there's enough repercussions for racism now, but you know what I mean. So yeah, back then. And anyway, I came home and I was crying because it just got to me enough. I used to kind of try to ignore it. But this day it got to me because it was all day. And I came home and I said to Dad. He said, "What are you crying for?" I said, "Oh, these." You can tell then by the response, like, "What's wrong with you? What are you crying for?" And I just went, "Oh, these kids, you know, they keep calling me this." And he just looked at me and he went, "Yes, so?" And I reckon, "Oh, what? No empathy? What? Which way? No, nothing?" He went, he goes, "But you are." He goes, "So you are." And I went, "Oh." And just kind of a bit of a light bulb moment went off and I just went, "Oh, yeah, it's true, hey." So I just went back to school with attitude. And every time a kid said that to me, I was just like, "Yes, I." And it just worked. You know, they were just, like, taken aback. They didn't know what to do because they wanted a response and they wanted to bully me and it wasn't working.
1: Yeah.
2: So, yeah, that humorous take on, you know, turning around, reversing the roles of the perspective and taking control of it helped me.
1: Yeah.
2: Yeah.
1: And you decided, and I know you and I have been talking about, you've been talking about this for ages, about doing a PhD on black comedy, and when we say black, you spell it differently. Can you sort of go into the reasoning behind that?
2: I was, from an academic perspective, you have to be specific about, you know, stuff, and so black humour is a really huge thing and it's a genre that we use very much in our culture. But I had to distinguish between that, so I took a leaf and inspiration from Destiny Deacon and her work and her use of ownership and identity with taking the C out of it and just spelling it B-L-A-K. So, yeah, that's all I did. And call it back humour. And my argument, it was not my argument, I believe it, that the black humour is a genre within itself and it's unique in its own way.
1: I love the aspect of black humour where, like, can I share this story?
2: Yeah.
1: Akasera, she's one of our elders. She's passed on now from the Torres Strait and she used to work for this non-Indigenous family. And, you know, one of the favourite things that Islander people like to eat, you know, is domboy, which is basically like pasta, if you like. Have you ever sampled some domboy? Sometimes we have it made with self-raising flour, so we call it floating domboy, and then we make it with plain flour and it's just like, like thick pasta that you have then with butter or in syrup or whatever's around type
2: thing. I don't think I have had it. Anyway, go on.
1: Anyway, so Akasera was like, I'm feeling like I need a fix of some, you know, some domboy. And so the family were out and so she was there. She made the dough and then she put the saucepan on and, you know, was boiling the water. Then she dropped the, you know, the domboys. Like, they're like sausages, white sausages.
2: Mm.
1: And that's what Mr. Farquhar, he come home.
2: Mr. Farquhar.
1: I know. He come home and said, "Oh, what you cooking there, Sarah?" "Well, white sausages for the chickens." She didn't want to admit that she was making herself a food. And she used to tell that story over and over and over again. But, you know, she couldn't even make a meal without feeling like she

0: what she was doing in the kitchen type thing. So, yeah. Anyway, and I'm sure you've sort of encountered similar stories because...
1: there's a million of them. Mm. You know, people tell funny stories all the time and I think, oh, brother, sister, you should write that out or do something with that or tell it or something. But, you know, most of the mob keep it to themselves or it's just, you know, insider knowledge, insider stories and laugh.
0: Yeah.
1: But,
0: yeah.
1: You know, comedy's huge. And I think I was thinking about it a little while ago and I think I grew up in a big era of the explosion of comedy just across the board broadly anyway, you know, because there wasn't reality TV when we were growing up.
0: Mm.
1: And so comedy was really predominant on television.
0: Yeah.
1: And in film.
0: Yeah.
1: And then black comedy was really, you know, predominant in theatre and, you know, the, you know, all hail the classics of basically black and barbecuarian stuff, but like, you know, Brand New Day and like there was comedy was everywhere.
0: Mm.
1: And we used to sit down and watch, I used to sit down with Dad and we used to watch comedy shows all the time on television, you know. There was a lot of it.
0: And you had an excuse to watch it all over again through your PhD.
1: I know. I just thought, you know, after I did that short film story, I just thought, oh, this is fun. It's just like, I'll just keep doing this somehow. Yeah.
0: Okay. Oh, right. So tell us about your approach to the PhD because, as I said, you know, it's called Reconciliation Rescue, an original black comedy series. So when I started looking at it, it's like, oh, my gosh, there's a script in here or two type thing. And then you break it down and then, of course, you went through and had a look at, you know, basically black and all these other comedy series, that body of work that's out there.
1: Mm. Yeah, I did it from a creative practice point of view. I started doing it academically and then it was just I quote Arnie Lillian Holt, who I had the blessing to talk to before she passed, and she didn't finish her PhD. She's the first to do academically, do work on black humour or Aboriginal humour, and she didn't finish it. But, you know, she famously said that on the journey of doing her PhD, she made her lose her sense of humour. So she stopped doing it. So I was just like, well, yeah, I'm not going to go down that road. And I started and it was sort of really not harrowing, but, yeah, you know, it didn't feel right. And so I just did it from the perspective of why I love it and just started writing, you know, from funny stories.
0: Yeah.
1: And then explaining that and their existence and what we're responding to as a way of doing it, yeah.
0: Yeah. Tell us about the actual scripts. I mean, in your first one, sounds like you coming back from a trip overseas.
1: Well, yeah, I tell this story a million times too, but the actual idea of it came from my brother and my mother, because we were, there's all those reality TV shows on TV and, you know, because I started this many years ago, mind you, so with the predominance of reality TV shows and makeover shows, Makeover Your Yard, Makeover Your House, all of that stuff, and we were driving through the Mission, and my mum and my brother and I, and she was going, oh, they never make over any blackfellas' houses. You know, you never see them do a blackfellas' yard. You know, we need that. And my brother looked out the window. When you look at Cherbourg, you reckon, oh, this place needs a makeover.
0: Yeah.
1: And I just went, oh, hey, that's a show, you know, and how can I make that into a show? And so it started off being a bit about, you know, an Aboriginal family moving from bush to the city and you just through their existence in a suburban suburb making over the place, you know, just people having to deal with this new family that, you know, deal with, you know, interact with this new family that moved in. But then too many characters because I'm a big family.
0: And everyone won a part.
1: Everyone won a bit, you know. So, yeah, I had to cut it down. I just started thinking about it broadly and the reconciliation movement's taken off and stuff too. And I just thought, you know, the whole of Australia needs a makeover really as far as we're, you know, us, you know, the relationship with us is concerned. And so I just did it from the perspective of started thinking about, I went away for a long time. I was overseas for 5 years.
0: Is this when you were in France?
1: Yeah.
0: Mm.
1: And then I came back, and that's actually when I noticed the birth of there wasn't the birth of them, but like there's a predominance of doing Welcome to Countries and cultural awareness training and reconciliation campaigns and stuff were really taken off, and I was just like, it didn't really exist before I left, but when I came back, it was full on, and I was sort of asking questions and.

0: trying to fit into that space. And so I just turned the series of the creative practice, the storyline, into me trying to find a job in this new atmosphere, you know, this new environment, and dealing with migalos at every job I went to in this new.
1: What's going to happen, with the scripts that you've written? Do you intend to produce them up, hopefully find somebody who will put them on stage or shoot them on film? I mean, what was the...
0: The whole intentions was it would be a TV show, a TV series. I've written it out like that. Mm-hmm. But, you know, I really didn't mind how it manifests as long as it's out there. So it could be, you know, end up online series, or it could be theatre. I don't know. I'll write them out again properly.
1: Yeah.
0: So, you know, they're just...
1: You're right. I think we're gonna take a break because I'm worried that the Vicks that I have on my chest is making your eyes water.
0: No, I had a cough lolly. Sorry.
1: Ah, the comedy of radio. Stay with us here on AAA Murray Country. Angelina Hurley is my guest, and we're talking about her work.

0: 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And when it's time to head home, The Drive Show keeps you moving. 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This is AAA.
1: Coming to you from the lands of the Yuggera and Turrbal peoples, it's Karen Durante for Let's Talk.
2: And we're with First Nations scholar Dr. Angelina Hurley, who's completed a PhD on comedy. One of the things that you write about in your PhD is about the challenges of depicting First Nations humour in narrative. What were some of the challenges that you sort of, you know, as part of your research?
3: I think, just with academic, you have to like, prove stuff, you know, and it's just like...
2: like you were saying before, where Auntie Lillian was saying...
3: Yeah. Just being academic about it, having to back up your theories and your reasoning for it. And, you know, it's very limited area of research or written about it in that context. So, you know, there's only a handful of people mostly. There's only three Indigenous-authored PhDs on humour, two actually, but Arnie Lydian didn't finish hers, but I count hers as the first, and then an Arnie Pearl Duncan who did hers at UQ, and then me, and that's it.
2: Yeah.
3: And all other writings
2: about...
3: So
2: you didn't have a body of work to
3: The difficulty...
2: was one of the challenges.
3: Yeah, that's it, exactly. So, and the expectations from non-Indigenous academics who really didn't get it and wanted me to talk about other things instead of, you know, from their perspective or their understanding of it.
2: Yeah.
3: And I'm like, that's defeating the whole purpose. That's not what I'm trying to do.
2: Yeah.
3: And, you know, I had a lot of weird comments from non-Indigenous academics about, you know, what they thought.
2: Yeah.
3: Which, you know, I just ignored all of them.
2: Yep.
3: Yeah.
2: So you ended up writing about four scripts as part of your PhD.
3: Yeah.
2: So there's the Welcome Back to
3: there's
2: Country.
3: There's actually six, though, but
2: six?
3: I have six. I only had to hand in four with the PhD.
2: Oh, okay. Yeah. So your two were your fallbacks, were you? Or if you...
3: No, they're just part of the series. They're stories I want to write. So I'd already knew what stories I wanted to write.
2: Right.
3: I just had to do it.
2: So what are the other four? Other two?
3: There's a few and I'm just juggling, but one's about religion and the juxtaposition of that and our spirituality, our true spirituality, if I want to call it that. But so that's another one that's already written out. And one, I can't go past writing about sport. So there's another one about sport. Yeah.
2: All right. No worries. So the four that you submitted as part of your PhD was the Welcome Back to Country, the Gallery.
3: Yeah.
2: Close Your Gap.
3: Yeah.
2: I think we know what
3: that's about.
2: What that's about. And it's a wrap. And then, I'm just fascinated by the structure of your PhD. So you've written these scripts and then you go into... dissecting them, I guess.
3: Yeah. And it was good that way because I just got to draw on a lot of people and a lot of circumstances that it's real experience, it's lived experience of issues that affect all of us, and we've all come across somewhere in our workplaces or our lives somewhere, and how you know, I've seen blackfellas deal with that with humour, whether it's bureaucracy, whether it's racism, whether it's... identity issues or education. So, I just drew on, I just wrote about the most predominant ones that stand out to me as stories.
2: Mm. So. And as part of that research, I mean, you looked at basically black and barbecue era and all these other comedy series, I guess, that we have, this body of work that we have. And it would, And no disrespect to Uncle Bob and them, but Uncle Bob Mazur and them, but, you know, could we get away with that kind of humour today?
3: Oh, I miss it. I grew up in an era of satire and I really miss it, and I don't think we're hard enough. And that's exactly why I sort of sarcastically called it Reconciliation Rescue, because my personal view and my personal experience is that we're not being true enough and calling out stuff, you know. And our humour is a really powerful weapon against that, and black theatre did that, you know, excellently. And but, you know, I grew up in an era where satire and comedy was talking about, you know, face-to-face, they weren't scared to talk back to politicians, you know. And instead of, I don't know, worrying about the sensitivities of people and too much, I think. Mm. I don't know. That's just me, you know.
2: Well, there was that line that Gary Foley delivered about the pub.
3: Yeah.
2: Yeah. You want to tell people about that one? Just to tweak.
3: Remind me again, sorry.
2: So I think it's somebody asking for pub,
3: in
2: directions to the pub. Was it in Basically Black?
3: Backroads, the film Backroads with Phil Hunter.
2: Yes.
3: And they were in the car together.
2: Yep.
3: Yeah, and they were driving and Bill Hunter says to him, his character says to Uncle, you know, can I take this road to so-and-so or wherever, I think? And Gary just goes, oh, why not? You've bloody taken everything else. Something like that, you know, the exact quote. But, yeah, he goes, why not? You fellas have taken everything else. So, yeah, and it's that sort of, you know, wit. Yeah.
2: What do you do with a PhD in comedy? Do you now go to...
3: I wondered that myself, you know. I didn't...
2: He's like, here comes Doctor, and she's the Doctor of Comedy. So, I mean, do you go to stand-up gigs and say, okay, I'm a comedian now?
3: No, I don't want to be a comedian. I never wanted to be a comedian. I don't like, I don't like performing. That's debatable in my family, but... But, you know, I just wanted to write some funny stories out. I really love writing. I just wanted to, you know, take a lead from my father's, you know... reasoning for doing art is to, you know, immortalize our mob in story, and he did it through visual arts, you know. So I'm just wanted to do it through, like, because I love storytelling and I love people's yarns and stories, and, you know, I think we need to be put on a pedestal in whatever way we can accomplish that, and that's all I'm trying to do. So, and there's, you know, funnier, more interesting stories in community than there are that people can make up, and, you know, I don't have to make up any. I just live off my family. Ask them permission first. But, you know, so I just wanted to write them out, that's all. And I thought, so I thought exactly that after a PhD. Well, if you do a PhD on that, what do you do? What's your career path? But it was, hopefully it was just leading to more storytelling somehow and more writing, which it has done, surprisingly. So, yeah.
2: But you've got a regular job too, though,
3: yes,
2: at Griffith University as a research fellow at the Creative Arts Research Institute at Griffith.
3: Yeah.
2: What's your job?
3: So after I finished a PhD, I did a one-year research postgrad fellowship where I was just tidied up my PhD and was preparing it for, you know, the production side of things, working on the creative practice side, which is still going, but, you know, really positive and getting there. And then I was lucky enough to be involved in an ARC grant. So the ARC is about intergenerational trauma and how creative practice speaks back to that.
2: Mm.
3: So, that's really interesting.
2: That'll be an important body of work.
3: Yeah, that's a long journey. And, I'm really glad to be involved in that and doing that. And, you know,
2: how
3: we have a team
2: that
3: of
2: research?
3: People. 4 years.
2: Yeah.
3: So we've got a whole heap of people and international as well, Māori mob sisters from over there. And so, we're looking at, the creative practice side of things and how that affects or speaks back to intergenerational trauma and healing.
2: Last week I bumped into Auntie Roxanne McDonald. She at Griffith too, was she? Mm-hmm. What's she doing? Aren't you working on something?
3: Oh.
2: Yeah.
3: So our creative CARI, Creative Arts Research Institute that I work for, we're holding a festival. It's an inaugural one. And it's just for all the Griffith Uni people really to present who they are as creative practitioners and present their work. And so everyone from the conservatorium to, you know, film to writing to the, you know, the graphics design area, all of that, visual arts, are presenting stuff. And I just thought it was a good opportunity to actually do a live the first chance to do a live reading, live performance of my series.
2: Yeah.
3: So, yeah, that's what I'm doing. I'm just grabbing one of the episodes and doing a snippet out of it. And
2: only Roxanne's.
3: Yeah, Roxanne's Deadly. Shout out to Roxy and Charmy, her sister. So Charmaine's in it, Roxanne's in it, and my deadly sister, Rhonda Purcell. And so they play my aunties.
2: All right.
3: So, yeah.
2: Is and this the one where you're coming back?
3: No, this is the episode called Close Your Gap.
2: So you have been busy rehearsing?
3: Yeah. So we have, that's fun. Those sisters are fun, you know, and they're also deadly and really professional.
2: They're professional, but, you know, are they sticking to the script or are they making their own little
3: No, I like to let them go.
2: Yeah.
3: Yeah. I like a bit of ad-lib. I love it, actually. So, yeah.
2: So this will be Unbound Festival at the Logan campus on the 13th and 14th of next month. So have you got the program sorted or is it still sort of like a...
3: No, it's sorted. They just haven't done the fancy looking of it yet so people can look, but it's done. Yeah, it's there.
2: Right.
3: Yeah.
2: Well, certainly look forward to that. When's your stage? Is it going to be on stage?
3: Yeah. There's a theatre. Oh, it's at Logan campus. There's a theatre there. So, yeah, we're doing it in the theatre.
2: Cool.
3: Yeah.
2: All right then. So
3: yeah.
2: Around a kitchen table, I mean, set the scene for us.
3: The Close Your Gap series is talking back to, you know, talk back to... Close the Gap health-wise. So it's a health-themed episode.
2: Right.
3: But it was like it's drawing from the actual literal what my family, how they coped with the COVID. COVID compared to the juxtaposition of how Migley's dealt with it.
2: Yeah.
3: So this is a very black perspective of dealing with COVID and how that took off and up to lockdown.
2: Yeah. And in terms of wanting to turn it into an actual television series, I mean, that's something that you're wanting to achieve at some stage with all of the episodes that you have written thus far?
3: Yeah.
2: How far are you with that?
3: I have a producer, so that's good. It's on track.
2: It's on track?
3: Yeah.
2: All right. Producer's job is to find the backers, right?
3: That's right.
2: Or they back it themselves. Hey, it's been lovely catching up with you. Congratulations on the PhD finally.
3: Yeah, you're welcome. Thanks, sis.
2: And looking forward to Unbound Festival and seeing you with Rhonda and Roxy.
3: And Charmy
2: on stage doing Close Your Gap.
3: On stage doing Close Your Gap.
2: Yeah. That'll be hopefully, you know, go down a treat and you'll find some backers for the other five episodes.
3: I hope so, yeah.
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Hey there, Harrison Peterson here from NIRS News, coming to you from the lands of the Yuggera and Turrbal peoples. 99% of asylum seekers on Nauru are living on $18 a day and are regularly skipping meals. That's what a survey of 78 asylum seekers from the Asylum Seeker Resource Centre has found. More than three quarters of those surveyed say they rarely have free and clean drinking water. The centre's urging Australia to increase its payments. The federal government funds a program as part of its Memorandum of Understanding with Nauru. Populations of a rodent-sized marsupial have bounced back on an island off Australia's northwest coast. The bedtong, also known as the rat kangaroo, has been successfully reintroduced on Wirrawanna Dirk Hartog Island following decades